0: games over 500 and then playing 14 games against the Braves and the Dodgers.
1: San Diego's own Alan Sliwa.
2: Earlier in the season, I wanted to see them against better competition. I was like, hey, let's gauge this out. I don't want to see that, right? Like, the timing's not good. If they could go through this 9-game road trip where they just went 5-4, you just got some kind of momentum, or they're just playing better baseball, then maybe you're more open to saying, all right, let's see how they do against Atlanta. They see how they do against the Dodgers and some of these other squads.
1: Here's Schaefer and Sliwa.
3: All right, final hour on San Diego Sports 760. We're with you until 6 p.m. If you missed our conversation with Kevin Acey, you'll hear it coming up at 5:30. Maren Morris tickets to give away, San Diego County Fair. We have a developing story, Alan, I wanted to share with you out of the Pac-12. So obviously the Pac-12 will relaunch, what, July 1st? So just days now. Isn't that crazy? Like, the Pac-12 relaunch is days away. 15 days. How many days are in June?
4: Kind of a important moment.
3: Yeah. So 15 days from the Pac-12 relaunch. And we learn at this hour that their commissioner, Teresa Gould, who guided them through this crazy transition where 10 of the 12 schools left, but Oregon State and Washington State were still there. She has been given, according to John Canzano, who covers Pac-12 and Pacific Northwest sports, according to John Canzano, she's been given a 5-year extension. So she kept it together. And of course, there's been this expansion path with San Diego State, Boise State, and others. And Teresa Gould has been given a 5-year contract extension as the commissioner of the league.
4: Yeah, I think for a lot of San Diegans, here's the question with the Pac-12. And hopefully Teresa Gould can continue to kind of guide the Pac-12 in the direction that we need it to go to. What's next? What happens from here? Because the survival of the Pac-12, obviously it's not the same. Nobody's here trying to sell you that it's the same thing as it was 5 years ago. Mm-hmm. We know it's not. What we thought San Diego State had a chance for signing up with the Pac-12 a few years back compared to what it is today. However, her biggest obstacle from here is going to be, how do we grow the Pac-12? How do we make it potentially a destination? How do we get one of our schools into the college football playoff tournament? How do I get, you know, four teams into the NCAA tournament? That's going to be the question for the Pac-12. How, when, if there is some realignment, if something goes down, how am I able to grab a school that becomes another marquee school that's part of the Pac-12? That's going to be her challenge for the next 5 years. And that's what I'm most curious about. I think where the Pac-12 is today, it's like, all right, this is better than where the Aztecs were before. It's better than the Mountain West Conference, period, in my opinion. But the bigger question is going to be, how do you get closer? And even if it's a small step, what are the small steps she can take over the next 5 years to grow the Pac-12?
3: It's interesting you say that because, again, I completely agree. A, like, what does the next step look like for the league?
4: What would be like, oh my gosh, that's a great moment for the Pac-12. Is it success or is it
3: expansion?
4: I agree. Yeah, I think it's expansion.
3: Expansion is the sexier part of the conversation. It's like people like free agency in the NBA as much as who wins the title. Or like, hey, Luka to the Lakers. Yeah, it's the biggest moment in NBA history.
4: Yeah, it's true.
3: And it's actually, but Jalen Brunson goes to win a title. Like, yeah, but what about Luka's trade? Like, you know what I mean? Like, people get enamored with the, like, sexy factor than the winning.
4: Can I play something out for you?
3: What do you have?
4: Let's say, what's bigger? You have a team in the Pac-12, let's call it, let me just take a team that I think has had a little bit of this.
3: Okay.
4: Boise State gets to the college football playoff.
3: Yep. Which has happened.
4: And wins two games.
3: Ooh.
4: Okay.
3: In the semifinal?
4: They're in the semifinal and then lose from there, okay? Yeah, right. Boise State. Let's just say Boise State.
3: Semifinal.
4: Is that bigger for the conference?
3: Or is adding Stanford?
4: Or is it adding two of these West Coast schools that I think it's the expansion?
3: You're probably right until it's your team. Let me explain. I'd much prefer San Diego State men's basketball in the national championship game, what you and I experienced, than the Pac-12 adding Stanford. You know, because one of them is like,
4: you're right,
3: hey,
4: about that.
3: Yay, the collective is better. But who cares about the collective? It's like, are you excited as an NBA fan if the Sonics come back? Maybe you are. But are you more excited if your team wins a title?
4: But that's why I didn't say San Diego State. That's why I said Pac-12. Boise State. Because I think the San Diego State angle is easy. Like, we all...
3: Yeah, if you told me

0: Diego State's in the semifinal of the college football playoff.
1: If you told me San Diego State was in a college football playoff, get the hell out of here.
0: Yeah, then I don't care if they added Stanford or not.
1: I mean, I still care a lot about that, but I go back to like, wouldn't that be so significant for the conference that they're able to get? Okay, let me Arizona and Arizona State end up back in the Pac-12. I just think those, you don't need to get the old Pac-12, but damn, if you can get a couple of those schools back, you're talking about kind of a completely different outlook for the conference.
0: I'm going to read something from John Canzano. I see no world in hell, to your point about the importance of expansion. I don't see any world in hell where this happens. He writes like a mailbag.
1: Okay.
0: I subscribe to his Substack. It's like you have to pay. It's like behind a paywall, but he does a good job covering the Pac-12. So I've subscribed for a couple of years. He was asked today in his mailbag, like, who could you see the Pac-12 adding?
1: Okay.
0: Because he's asked this like every week, because everyone wants to know, to your point. And his answer involved Texas Tech. Much maligned Texas Tech, right, in these lawsuits with the Big 12 about whether or not they can use their quarterback this upcoming season because of this betting scandal. He went down the path of, this is his direct answer in his newsletter. Is Texas Tech about to be on the table? Just throwing that out there. The Red Raiders might not feel welcome in the Big 12 much longer. Texas Tech could probably walk into the playoff out of the Pac-12, couldn't it? Mull that possibility. Now, he's just throwing something against the wall. That's not like, hey, I have sources. I mean, Texas Tech sits at the biggest table. All they do is spend and spend. Their NIL dollars and their rev share are through the roof. But it's, to your point, this is what people want to talk about. They like talking about expansion. This is what people are enamored with.
1: I'll go back to what I said. And again, this is coming off the story, like you said, Pac-12 Commissioner Teresa Gold signs a 5-year contract extension. There's a school or two out there that you're like, hey, I think this could be realistic.
0: I'll give you a few right now.
1: Okay.
0: UNLV. Basically, yep.
1: Still don't understand why they didn't join it, but okay.
0: Yeah, I don't know if they turned it down. I don't even know what played out, but for whatever reason, those sides didn't come to terms.
1: Sure.
0: Here's the other one that to me is, you're going to say this is crazy, but it's partially intriguing.
1: I agree, Georgia.
0: I love Georgia and Penn State. I love both of them. I think you bring them both in right now.
1: By the way, I'm not sure if I guarantee that they're in.
0: Where do you think I'm going when I say that? If you were to name a school, just a random school, I'm actually going to start with you. Give me a school. Because UNLV, all right, whatever, that ship probably has sailed.
1: Okay.
0: Do you have a school that comes to mind? You might tell me Stanford or Cal, right? They're playing in the ACC.
1: I hesitate on those just because of the academic part of it. That's where I hesitate.
0: Like that they, like, turn their noses at the other schools?
1: Churn.
0: Right, really.
1: Do a three. It's very, very high up there. That's why I think there was an attraction towards the ACC is because, hey, we're in here with Duke and some of these other I look at the Arizona schools. That's and maybe less U of A, maybe more Arizona State. But I look at those as would that be potential there?
0: I'll give you one that's way more outside the box.
1: Okay.
0: And your initial reaction is gonna be like, what are you talking about? The University of
1: Memphis,
0: Connecticut. Of course, on the Pacific seaboard. Mm-hmm. Right, stores Connecticut, touches the Pacific Ocean. The University of Connecticut plays football independently.
1: Okay.
0: One of only two or three programs that are. Notre Dame, obviously, but outside of that, nobody of significance. The part that is intriguing to me is some type of partnership or football affiliation where you guarantee men's basketball games for your league as well. You play UConn in football, you need a 9th school. It gives you 8 conference games. Yeah, it's far, I get it, but you're only playing them once. It's like the Big Ten with USC and UCLA in football. Well, you're only going to LA once if you're Penn State at most. UConn's got to do the traveling. And then the idea of you play UConn in men's basketball and women's basketball too. You play them at home one game, road one game, and neutral. As in UConn's going to play in Spokane one year. They're going to get San Diego State at home that same year. And they get Utah State and Chicago. And you're going to rotate through a scheduling alliance in basketball that benefits your league.
1: Are we both agreeing the chances of that happening is very, very, very slim?
0: There's been discussion and chatter between the Pac-12 and Connecticut.
1: Okay.
0: And I think Connecticut is like, does this really make sense to be playing football against Utah State and San Diego State? I mean, it's 3,000 miles.
1: I think we're back to kind of square one. I think based on that. I think because again, I think what you're looking for is they need schools that they think are going to be here long term. Like, they need schools that will make the Pac-12 a home.
0: Right.
1: And maybe it's one of these Texas schools. You know, we kind of saw some of the...
0: like the American schools?
1: Right. Like
0: UTSA.
1: There were a couple in the mix, which I actually think would be a decent idea, even though they're probably happy in their own conference.
0: I like what you said about Memphis. I mean, Memphis is a big fish in this conversation.
1: Yeah. But I go back to whatever school you get, it's got to be the hope is like, the school is here to stay.
0: Mm-hmm.
1: And I think if you went after a UConn or there was some interest, is that really a long-term play?
0: No, probably not.
1: It's not.
0: And it's also like, is it just too much of a stretch? Because they're 3,000 miles away.
1: We got so many schools out here on the West Coast that are so randomly set up in these conferences. Mm-hmm. The hope is that in the next 5 years, some things break down and they're like, look, maybe we can go be big fish in the Pac-12, where in the conference that we're in, literally nobody even knows that we're in this conference.
0: Yeah, that's a good point. It's going to be fascinating to see how it plays out because the Pac-12 is nimble. There's only 8 schools.
1: JD was telling us this. JD Wicker, the athletic director for San Diego State University, was saying like, hey, there's a reason why we're thin.
0: Only 8, yeah. Because could happen in the future.
1: That's an amazing storyline if it gets to that.
0: Agreed. If you miss Kevin Acey, you'll hear our conversation coming up at 5:30. 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
0: Do you find this story interesting? By the way, Kevin Acey, if you missed him earlier, you'll hear a conversation at 5:30 coming up with our Padres Insider. Do you find it interesting that it's become like this Texas Tech story with their quarterback where he's got the injunction to play and every other college athletic program known to man is like losing their minds?
1: Yeah.
0: Do you find that story pretty fascinating? It's like this is the story is going to change college athletics. Like we just find out within the last 15 minutes, Ross Dellinger at Yahoo, who's a great reporter, just is reporting that the University of Michigan has canceled a volleyball match against Texas Tech. Mm. Just to like kind of stick it to them, I guess. It's already been reported that both Nebraska and Georgia, they've been told to not schedule competition against Texas Tech. I guess the like the nuclear scenario is like, what if Texas Tech doesn't have anyone to play because nobody will play them?
1: NCAA asked court for a ruling on Texas Tech Sorbsy before the season. We saw that they were going to do it, wait till February. So convenient.
0: Oh, February, after the season's over.
1: February, that's our calendar. We didn't even know about the football season. That's our next availability.
0: Do you think he ends up playing this year or not? I think the Big 12 is going to do everything in their power to prevent him from playing.
1: Yeah, I think he does not play.
0: I agree.
1: I think he doesn't play, and I think, I think for the... Like, just let's take a step back here on this conversation. You and I have talked a little bit about it.
0: Yep.
1: Look, the world is not the same the way it was 5-6 years ago. You and I growing up.
0: Never had phones that could do this. Yep.
1: We didn't have phones with apps on them where I can just bet on anything.
0: Nope.
1: So I have a little bit. There's a part of me that has, not a part of me, a lot of me that has sympathy towards people, personalities. You get persuaded to do things. Maybe, we all got our own addictions.
0: Right. It's an addiction.
1: And it could be on anything. You could have an addiction to food. You could have an addiction on social media. You could have an addiction in sports gambling.
0: Mm-hmm.
1: It doesn't help, obviously, if you have it in the palm of your hands. But this is the question that you're asking yourself here. What's the precedent that you're setting if this guy can play?
0: It's not a good one, obviously.
1: What happens to the next one?
0: You have to have rules.
1: My point is that like, just imagine if there become, it's, this isn't a good example, but like, imagine if Chauncey Billups, Terry Rozier, some of these other players that have already been implicated or
0: indicted.
1: Yeah. Imagine if a week later, Chauncey Billups is still coaching.
0: He gets like an injunction. But the NBA has rules in place.
1: Imagine if Terry Rozier was, you know, a month later running point guard for the Heat.
0: That's the difference. That's such a good point. Because right now, the NCAA has said he's ineligible. It would be like if the NBA said, this person's suspended. But then a state court came in and said, NBA, not so fast. The state court of Oregon has determined, Portland Circuit has determined that he can still coach. Now, that's not how leagues work. And for whatever reason, that's now how the NCAA is working.
1: This is also, I think, a really poor calculation by Texas Tech.
0: Probably.
1: Like, just think about this for a second. I'm a parent, and I'm trying to figure out where my kid, me and my kid are trying to figure out. I got a star athlete, and I'm trying to figure out where this athlete's going to go play, where my son's going to play, right?
0: Mm-hmm.
1: And you got this thing kind of looming over Texas Tech. It's just not a good, it's also not a good look, period. It's also not a good look from a public relations perspective. Right. Like, it just ain't a good look.
0: PR, it's terrible.
1: It ain't a good look. And if I'm making a decision between Oklahoma and Texas Tech or, you know, Florida or Texas, whatever the case is, I know what I'm doing if I'm those other schools. The pitch that I'm giving, it's like, hey, we're, I don't know. From my perception, maybe people see it differently.
0: This is it not as simple as this? Texas Tech has a lot invested in their football program. If they don't have their starting quarterback, that investment is for naught. Texas Tech is one of the true modern spenders in rev share and NIL.
1: Big time.
0: They've thrown so much investment, and it changed their programs. They're winning at as high of a level as they've ever won in football and men's basketball, by and large. You take their star quarterback off their team. I get it. Like, we all understand it.
1: But it's like the calculus of this is what we're going to fight for under these circumstances just doesn't sound like a good long-term business decision.
0: Correct. And I think they're miscalculating it, and to your point. And I am curious to see how it ends. I think I agree with you that I think ultimately he's not going to play in 2026. And I do think the precedent that would be set if he does play is something that the NCAA doesn't want to entertain. The precedent that would be set. You have to have rules in place that have to be applicable.
1: Mm-hmm.
0: So it'll be fascinating to see what comes of it. Okay, so Padres and Cardinals playing their three-game series here tonight. Underway now. The Padres are still looking here. I'll do the anti-jinx. They are looking for a hit.
1: Yep.
0: Still hitless as they play in the fourth inning in the midst of this nine-game road trip.
1: What did you make of the weekend?
0: I thought it was a good weekend.
1: Overall thoughts?
0: Yeah, I thought it was good. I mean, I think, Baltimore has struggled, but I think after losing the series opener in the fashion in which they did to come back, five home runs Saturday, and then to see the way Walker Buehler pitched, I was encouraged by the weekend. I mean, like, maybe it's a mirage, but I'm like, I'm back where I'm like, oh, hey, maybe the Padres are like, they're back to where they were earlier in the year. Like, I'm cautiously optimistic about where they are after just six games. Maybe that's stupid.
1: What? Okay, so you walk me through your mindset, because I'm not there.
0: Yeah,
1: tell me what gives you that.
0: I think the youth for a short period of time is going to be beneficial, and then ultimately you're going to rely heavily on the pieces that you need to rely on. But I think the youth is why I'm optimistic, because I like what I've seen. It looks different than what I saw beforehand. Now, the question mark I have in my head is, can they do this for another week or two or three with the youth? But that's why.
1: Yeah, and the only reason why I asked that question, and look, I don't want to take away to like, hey, I'm having a good day. It's like, well, why? You know, I don't want to make it sound like that. But I guess the question I have is, for me, I look at, well, who did you beat? I look at, are these teams that you're supposed to beat or teams that maybe this is a coin flip? Like tonight is probably a coin flip. They'll give St. Louis the advantage just because they're at home, 7-8 games above 500. I look at if they could get through this Cardinals series and win 2 or 3, go through Texas and win 2 or 3, now like my attention is different. Now,
0: so that's what you need.
1: Now I look at how they started the season, and it's more of that to me. I guess I've watched this team too much where I got paused.
0: So would you, but you would feel, I don't know if confident is the right word, but if they win this series, or do you need this series and the next series? If they win this series, that's three straight series.
1: Now, if they win
0: wins.
1: This series, it's like, all right, you all know, that's 6-3 over a 9-game stretch. And this is, you went out through a stretch where you lost 10 of 11, and now it's like there's some real panic. That's a good rebound.
0: I'm with you. Let's get through the series. I'm with you. Yeah. I'll reserve judgment until we get through the series.
1: Convince
0: Kevin
1: you.
0: AC.
1: I sold you a timeshare.
0: You sold it to me.
1: Yeah.
0: You sold it to me. Kevin Acey, if you missed him earlier,
1: grab
0: the latest
1: a cookie
0: on...
1: and a bottle of water. It's on us.
0: It's only a 90-minute presentation, and then you get a free two-night stay. Kevin Acey, your Padres insider from St. Louis. If you missed it earlier, here until 6 p.m., stay with us, Schaefer and Sliwa. 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
17: 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Padres are in St. Louis taking on the Cardinals right now. It is Wandy Peralta going against Dustin May. We are currently in the bottom of the fourth inning and we have no score. World Cup finals today, all ties. Spain and Cape Verde tied at zero apiece. Belgium and Egypt tied at one apiece. And Saudi Arabia and Uruguay also tied at one apiece. 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
0: All right, San Diego Sports 760. Kevin Acey joined us earlier. Now, the question, Brent, is what did I ask him to start the conversation? And I asked him about the youth, that's right, the young San Diego Chihuahuas.
1: The young guns making it happen.
0: The El Paso Padres. Kevin Acey, our Padres insider, with us earlier talking about the influx of youth and the impact it's had on this club. We'll have that audio for you in one moment.
1: Yeah, we'll come back to it in a second. You know what's funny? As we kind of look at not just this series, but just look at the, you know, the remainder of the week for the Padres. Brother, we're going to kind of find out a lot about this team over this next year. We're talking a little bit earlier about the trade deadline and everything else. Next 30 days will tell a lot about the Padres. Maybe these youngsters are the ones that can kind of get this team going again.
0: What a catch. All right, Kevin Acey on the youth of the Padres.
18: I don't see how they could. I think it's a great question because obviously other people would have been playing and, you know, but like it was just kind of Groundhog Day, right? And they brought these guys up and to their credit didn't just say, gosh, you know, hope they're spark plugs. They put them in positions to be that and they decided how they were going to play and attack games and mix and match and all that. And it's worked out. Like I think it's amazing, and I've written about it every day. I think it's great. It's a neat story. It's also the same story with the Padres. Like, this isn't going to go on forever. I mean, one of these guys or whatever could have one of those special seasons, right? They're here for the rest of the year, and, man, you wonder, well, wow, how did it take so long for this guy to become a legit major leaguer? But there's a reason that they have been where they've been. Like, this is still about Manny Machado, Jackson Merrill, Fernando Tatis Jr. That's what it's still about. And then we can go and say, okay, look, if the offense is trending up, then we can start to turn our attention and concern to the starting rotation.
1: Kevin, how much do you think they just kind of, we're talking about this, that the team was just becoming so stale, right? Like, I'm sure for someone like yourself who's around the team all the time and conversations and topics, it was just the same story over and over again. Just having some of those, you know, youthful players into the mix. Again, maybe this isn't the long-term game plan or the long-term solution. But how much do you think it's just, again, just gave some life to a team that felt like was dead for about at least a couple of weeks there, almost 30 days?
18: Yeah, absolutely. And let's remember, like, Ramon Laureano got hurt, right? Like, so there's one and you know. But, yeah, absolutely. Because, like, Bryce Johnson was just not playing, like, and you know, so and wasn't a guy that you were going to play. You let him play a few times, waited for him to be exposed, like you kind of knew that he would, because that's why he's a 4A player. I don't mean to be callous, that's just what it is. And so you had a few spots where you go, okay, what can we do to, and what kind of players do we have, and dynamic players, and you know, hey, I think it was like perfect timing. I don't see how they do it sooner. This is not a recipe to turn your season around. So it's not like you go, gosh, what took them so long to bring Samad Taylor up, right? Like, so wasn't Fernando Tatis Jr. waiting down in AAA. So I think it was really, really good timing. And look, they've gotten fortunate. I think it's amazing. I also am like, look, they can be winning pieces, but Samad Taylor's not going to get a hit in an RBI every day. And, you know, they now have a serious catching situation, you know, just because, like, this is the highest level that Rodolfo Duran has ever done this. And, you know, like, this, there's just big issues with this team right now.
0: Kevin Acey is our Padres insider. Joining us right now is Schaefer and Slee with San Diego Sports 760. I'm glad you mentioned, obviously, the big three or four or whatever it is for the Padres. How would you characterize the weekend of Manny Machado? A couple of hits Friday, the homer Saturday, but one for his last nine over the last two days. Is it kind of more of the same, start and stop?
18: A little bit. I mean, he hit a couple balls hard, and I don't want to be like, hey, way to go. Let's give him a participation trophy. But, like, it's better. It's more like, you know, okay, we can see it. Still missing pitches, man. Still missing pitches that he's hit. He knows it. Everybody knows it. But it has been a much better week. It's where even, like, all of us can see that, okay, this is better. Now, look, we've reached a point in the season where every day that, yeah, like you said, one for nine, like every day that there's like a setback or like it isn't like two extra base hits, right? Like, or, you know, whatever is not like Manny didn't contribute. It's like, oh, what's going on? Because it's just been so bad and it's been so long. Like, it's just, yeah. So it's absolutely valid to like look at it and go, was that as good as, like, it kind of seemed it was for a couple days? Yeah, I think it was. Guys got to keep doing it. My gut says Manny has kept doing it once he's gotten going. And I've always said that I'm going to trust in that until it's not. Because

0: hopefully the power is next? Just how do you look at his evolution the rest of the way?
1: Get under, slightly under, a couple more balls. I mean, virtually no one, maybe Jordan Walker here, is lately hitting the ball as hard as Tatis. There's like 10 guys in the league all season hitting the ball as hard as Tatis. And he went through that period in May where he wasn't really hitting that many, but lately just not just like 100 miles an hour, 106, 112, like not ground balls for the most part either. So like just get a little bit under a few of those, like that's the difference. But like I was talking to people like today and yesterday about it, like you don't really say that because he was doing that. He was trying to fix it with adjustments to his swing path and his body and all that. And how'd that go? So now, oh, he's hitting like 400 for 3 weeks. I guess you'll take that. And he's hitting the ball hard. And you just, and obviously I don't know everything. I'm not in the cage. I'm not saying they're just hoping. But like you're going to stop screwing around. And he's going to stop screwing around and just go out there and play baseball like he has been.
2: I wanted to take you to a conversation. I think Jeff Sanders actually wrote about it. But the idea, obviously, the All-Star game is coming up in about a month. I think the All-Star break is less than a month from today. As we forecast, are the Padres going to have one All-Star? Is it going to be Mason Miller, or is there an outside chance of a second All-Star? How do you see it?
1: That's my anticipation, that it's me and Mason Miller there. That's my anticipation. I write three Mason Miller stories. I think it's going to be a big deal that Mason's there, and he gets to talk to the other All-Stars about him. But it's like, yeah, this isn't exactly last year or most of the past 5 years. But always an outside chance in today's All-Star game. I think, are we averaging like 20 replacements a year now?
2: True.
1: So like, if Tatis got super hot, if Gavin Sheets hits 5 home runs before then, sure. There's an outside shot. As of right now, you just can't look at this team and say that anyone else, you know, is on track. I mean, certainly no one's going to be voted, and I wouldn't anticipate that the players and league will put anyone on there. But you start getting down into like your fifth first baseman or something like that, and I haven't even looked because of the fact that there's really not anybody that quote unquote deserves it this year. So, there's an outside shot.
0: Kevin, I know it's June 15th, and me talking about a wild card race, all that, a little premature. I admit that. Cardinals start the season 38-31. Obviously, Padres and the Cardinals, three-game set here coming up. Does it feel to you that this is kind of an interesting matchup? We know what the schedule is going to be when this road trip is done, and it's the Braves and it's the Dodgers, and you got the Cubbies, Dodgers again. We went to Arizona, I think, for a four-game set. But does this three-game set, are you looking for something specifically? If they win 2-3, do you feel a certain way, lose 2-3? Just your thoughts on the series.
1: Yeah, I think so. I mean, there's a portion of, like, the thinking should be we've reached the point where it just doesn't matter. Like, this team needs to win, right? But, yeah, now you're talking about these next two, like, you theoretically going to be not quite the competition. But, I mean, the Cardinals just keep playing. There was a recent year they did this, too, where it's like, how are you in the middle of the season and this Cardinals team is doing this? They made some nice pickups, I think, with their pitching staff. And so, like, this is a good team that, 2-3 here. I haven't come here very often and seen the Padres take 2-3. Of course, it always feels like we're playing 4 here in the middle of August. So it always seems like we spend the longest 3 weeks of the season here for 4 days. And this is beautiful, by the way, right now. So, yeah, I think that I feel it's one of those where you're like, ooh, is it 2-3? Is it 1-3? Like, and that you're going to leave here feeling a certain kind of way for the off day. Like, hey, look at this. 3 series in a row and beat the Cardinals, man. And whatever happened in the standings or whatever. You're just like, and whatever happened in the game and you're really high about that. Or it's going to be like, oh, geez, they're starting pitching again and they lost 2 or they lost 3, whatever. And, oh, man, he went 1-for-14. And, and then it'll be off day and then they probably go to Texas and sweep the Rangers. I mean, but yes, absolutely. We've reached the point where it's like series by series, you go, okay. What, not only individually, but what can they put together here and keep that, that overall sort of momentum?
2: Kevin, final one for me on what played out Saturday with Xander getting hit in the head.

0: And then Marinaccio getting tossed and Craig Stammen getting tossed. It felt like the game, other than maybe Marinaccio being tossed and there wasn't a warning, it kind of felt like that game policed itself, and that's why maybe we didn't have any carryover. What did you make of what played out Saturday?
1: I think it did. The Orioles handled it well, the Padres. Other than, like, you know, Gunnar Henderson gumbied out of the way of one of those pitches from Rodriguez that, you know, would have hit him. But, like, you know, and then Bradley, you know, should have finished it off there. Other than that, that's exactly how you want it to be handled. There's not a single person that thinks that this was not intentional, that Marinaccio didn't get some clubhouse cred for doing his thing there. And so, you know, he'll end up serving his whatever when they reduce it down to one or whatever. Certainly can't afford to be down a reliever tonight, as if they don't always appeal their suspension. But, like, I did not anticipate a single thing on Sunday.
0: And I didn't even realize this until our conversation right now, but you had reported here that Stammen's a game and Marinaccio's three games. So Stammen is unavailable here tonight. It'll be Randy Knorr acting as the manager.
1: Yeah, right. Randy Knorr is the acting manager tonight. That, you know, manager has no recourse. He's done, right? Like, it's like when it happens. So you go, all right, we sit out tonight. And then Marinaccio, whenever it is that is convenient for him and the Padres, they'll drop this down to one or two games and he'll sit.
0: Kevin, appreciate it as always. We'll catch up with you later in the week, all right?
1: Right on. See you guys.
0: All right, updates on this Padres-Cardinals game now underway in St. Louis, plus a developing college football story that we'll share with you on the other side on Schaefer and Sliwa, San Diego Sports 760, and live on the iHeartRadio app.
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0: All right, final time on Schaefer and Sliwa. We have a winner, Alan, for our Maren Morris tickets.
17: Let's go.
0: Can you believe that? Let's get a drum roll and tell you what our winner has won.
17: Want me to guess the winner's name?
0: Yeah, guess the winner's name.
17: Mike.
0: No, it's Tim.
18: Pretty close.
0: Do you know where Tim lives?
17: Tim is in San Diego, California.
0: In La Mesa. That's
17: correct. He's in La Mesa. Good work, Tim.
0: Tim in La Mesa, congrats. You're going to see Maren Morris on the Corona Grandstand stage at the San Diego County Fair June 26th, all part of the Toyota Summer Concert Series, featuring a variety of classic favorites and shooting stars, all aimed to appeal to a wide variety of music lovers. Once upon a fair, in a land not so far away, the story of your San Diego summer begins. The show includes same-day admission to the San Diego County Fair. 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The Padres are being perfect game. I don't even know if that's a term to be said that way, but they haven't had a base runner through five innings against Dustin May, who's thrown just 50 pitches here tonight.
18: Yeah, you know, you and I were talking about coming into this series. You want some momentum. You feel like they built a little bit of momentum, 1-4-6.
0: Right.
18: Now you're going to face a team that you could be going neck and neck with in a wild card spot all season, and Dustin May has literally been perfect.
0: Yeah.
18: So down 2-0. You know, obviously for the Padres, this is going to be a little bit of a challenge. But listen, Dustin May is not. It's not like you're facing a pitcher that's. It ain't Yamamoto. It's not. You know. The elite of the elite.
0: Mm-hmm.
18: I'm not trying to discredit Dustin May because he could just be having one of those nights.
0: Yeah.
18: But obviously, they just need to get a runner on to change a little bit of that momentum. Giolito's already given up a couple runs.
0: He came in, to your point, 4-6 with a 4.21 ERA.
18: Yeah.
0: And a 1.25 whip. I mean, he's been okay. But again, 50 pitches through five perfect innings. Here's the other developing story. We've touched on it this hour. Brendan Sorsby. How do you even describe him? The maligned quarterback for Texas Tech?
18: Sure.
0: Caught up in a betting scandal that's been ruled ineligible by the NCAA, but granted an injunction in the state of Texas, has now stated that he intends to enter the NFL supplemental draft.
18: All right. Well, just let's bounce around here. You know, NBA drafts in about a week.
0: No, they just had
18: the NBA draft
0: he could be in.
18: Maybe he...
0: I love that. I like that. He got
18: figure it out here.
0: So this Pete Thamel to ESPN sources, Texas Tech transfer quarterback Brendan Sorsby plans to enter the NFL supplemental draft amid the legal wrangling over his NCAA eligibility after admitting he bet on sports He intends to head to the NFL. Is that, like, cool? Can you just go to the NFL after not being in the draft?
18: Yeah, this is a completely different world. I'm not aware of this.
0: Right?
18: You and I were just having a conversation. What? It's a bad look for Texas Tech. But you know what this tells me? This tells me that either Texas Tech is saying, yeah, we're not trying to, like we were talking about, this isn't a good look. Do they really want to fight this battle? You got all these other schools that are saying, okay, we're going to kind of stand our ground here. And not, is this the reason why he's like, all right, let me shift here. Let me get out of the Texas Tech business and let me try to do something else?
0: I have no idea.
18: Yeah.
0: That's the only thing I
18: could think of. Yeah. Why else? If Texas Tech was saying, don't worry, we're going to take care of this. We're going to handle it.
0: You're saying the writing's on the wall.
18: It has to be on the wall.
0: Yeah.
18: Yeah. I mean, sources, probably. Texas transfer quarterback, yeah. Brandon Sorensen, plans to enter the NFL. The only reason why this is happening, amid the legal wrangling over his NCAA eligibility after admitting he's been on sports, he intends to head to the NFL. Again, if Texas Tech already went this far out of their way,
0: right,
18: to basically say, hey, you're going to be our starting quarterback this upcoming year,
0: they know it's over.
18: Yeah, why is he, why would he now pivot and turn right? I don't think this has anything to do, unless Texas Tech are the ones basically saying, like, hey, this ain't going to happen.
0: It's not going to, right, exactly. What somebody said on social media, intending to and actually doing it are different things. He intends to enter the NFL supplemental draft. Mm-hmm. I guess he's got to be eligible for it.
18: Okay.
0: And then here's the other question we all should ask ourselves. What the hell is the NFL supplemental draft? Brent said nobody's been selected in it since 2019.
19: Yeah, the last player taken in the supplemental draft was safety Jalen Thompson, who was taken by the Cardinals in 2019.
0: That was 7 years ago. So we don't see that every day.
18: So it's typically held in the summer, often in July, before the opening of NFL training camps. Only occurs if the league office approves eligible prospects. There's a bidding process. There's a draft order. Yeah, this is maybe what this has done is just bring attention to the supplemental draft.
0: Yeah, exactly. Hey,
18: supplemental. The guy who heads the supplemental draft is like, this is great this, PR for us.
0: I've been hoping for this. I'm the supplemental draft guy.
18: Fighting for advertising to promote the supplemental draft. I get free pub here.
0: Our team's gonna want this player. Now you made a good point off air. I think which is, well, if he's good enough, they will. If he's good enough, they'll clearly want him. But is this baggage for a team to take on?
18: By the way, it's going to be baggage. It's going to be baggage for, you know, a little while. But I always say this. If I think in sports, if you're holding sports to moral
0: high grounds.
18: Yeah. I think you can look at plenty of examples where franchises, sports, organizations, owners will turn the other cheek if they're like, is he good? Is there talent there?
0: Are they going to put the supplemental draft on ABC on like a Thursday at 8 p.m.?
19: Don't give them any ideas.
0: There's one guy in a room and they have the lottery balls pop up or whatever for the 32 teams.
18: They get like a WeWork office. They're just renting it out for like a day.
0: We have a 1 minute draft at 8 p.m. Eastern.
18: We just need it for like a couple of hours.
0: Radio City Music Hall.
19: Jersey 20 Mike's caps on the table, but they're all the same cap.
18: Jersey Mike's are doing just subs. Dude. Just like there. Hey, help yourself, guys.
0: We wouldn't put it past the NFL. Hey, it's at 8 p.m. Thursday, July 29th.
18: Here's the worst part about all that. Probably will pull some ratings.
0: You can probably, yeah.
18: Honestly. Probably will pull. NFL pulls and everything. That's pretty funny.
0: All right. So we'll see if the Padres can get a base runner.
18: Yeah, that'd be nice.
0: Today against the Cardinals.
18: Nice.
0: Certainly not out of a game.
18: That'd be very nice.
0: 2-0 in the fifth series opener against St. Louis.
18: I even take a shot. Do you want one or no?
0: Yeah, I'll take one. I'll take a crumpled up piece of paper shot.
18: Now, do I have an advantage if I have two papers?
0: Yeah, probably.
18: This is going heavier.
0: This is going in.
18: Go ahead.
0: Boom. Nope. Off the rim.
18: Why is your confidence so high when you've shot 12%?
0: Let's see yours. There's no way it goes in. Oh, my God. Air ball. You've been terrible recently. I'm in your head. All right. If you missed anything today, sportssd.com.
18: I'm watching your form. It's like.
0: It's not great.
18: You know how they say. You play down your. I'm playing down in my competition.
0: Oh,
18: right?
0: That's a low blow. Back tomorrow, 3 p.m. for Brent and Alan. I'm John. Keep it here. Schaefer and Slee with San Diego Sports 760 live on the iHeartRadio app. Peace. I'm good.
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32: Texas Tech quarterback Brendan Sorsby is applying to enter the NFL supplemental draft, which is due to happen in July. The late game at the World Cup today in front of a huge crowd in Los Angeles, just about to kick off Iran against New Zealand. That was the site in Los Angeles of the Americans' dominant opening win on Friday. U.S. star Christian Pulisic did practice on the side in Southern California today due to his calf injury. He only played the first half of the opener. Tonight in Miami, Miami. Uruguay dominated the second half, eventually got a goal in the 80th minute to tie Saudi Arabia 1-1. Belgium tied Egypt 1-1 in Seattle. And a shocker in Atlanta, Spain in a scoreless tie. 0-0 final against Cape Verde in its World Cup debut. To Major League debut... To not his Cardinals debut, ex-Dodgers Dustin May. 5 perfect innings, cards up 3-0, end of 5 on the Padres.
0: One guy is happily divorced. One guy is happily married. One guy gets called daddy by his 3 beautiful daughters. One guy gets called daddy after a credit card approval. One guy won a state high school basketball championship. One guy only covered a state high school basketball championship. One guy does voiceovers for fast food chains. One guy only eats fast food. Does this seem weird to anybody else?
1: Crazy!
0: Can this sports writer and this sports fan share a radio show without driving each other crazy? 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Sitting in for Rob Parker, here's Kelvin Washington.
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6: The La Jolla Village on-ramp is closed to northbound 5. The fire department just got a small brush fire put out. Some slowing in both directions. North 805, tough stuff now from Murray Ridge to Governor.
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7: 5 days of the World Cup are now in the books. 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
13: We hope Todd is feeling better and he'll be back tomorrow. We learned it's Cape Verde, not Cape Verde. Although, listen at the end of the match when Cape Verde is playing Spain and listen to the broadcast.
14: This is a win.
15: I mean, look, they're celebrating down
14: the line. It's over. It is a win in every possible way for Cape Verde in their first ever World Cup game. A 0-0 draw with the European champion Spain.
13: Okay. Now, is this the Americanizing of Cape Verde? Yes, Paulie.
16: Yes, in Europe and in Africa, they call it Cape Verde. Okay. And locally in Cape Verde.
13: But over here, it's Verde.
16: Well, like
13: salsa verde.
16: Yeah, but if like Florence, Italy, is pronounced Florence in America, it's pronounced
13: Firenze
16: or something Firenze. Close to that.
13: And Venice is Venezia,
16: right.
13: And Basel is Basilico. Yes, Dylan.
17: As the soccer and linguistics expert of the show, I think the mix-up is that we are more used to Spanish here, and Spanish would be Cabo Verde, and Portuguese, it's Verde. So I think that's why that's the real way.
13: Cape Verde, 500,000 population. Spain is 48 million. Cape Verde, their roster salary is 55 million. Spain's is 1.2 million. Tim in Arizona. Good morning, Tim. What do you have for me?
18: Good morning, Dan. 6 foot in the morning, 5'10" at night. my question is for Paulie, mainly the IT team. Supplemental draft, if Sorsby enters and he's not selected, is he now an undrafted free agent and a lot more appealing with his $5 million NIL?
13: I don't know if I forgot to ask Florio that. If he goes undrafted or unselected, is he an unrestricted free agent?
16: We sent a note asking that. Haven't heard back yet.
13: Okay. Frank in Ohio. Hi, Frank. What do you have for me today?
19: Hi, Dan. 5'10" 3/4", weighing in at 165 with a record of 15 wins, 14 via the KO.

0: I don't think that's a mistake.
1: No, not at all.
0: I wouldn't, but I don't think it's
1: like a fifth round pick, sixth round, whatever it is.
0: Arizona and the Jets and the Cowboys should. Cleveland should sleep on it.
1: Why? Because it's a Shadour?
0: Because they're going to win too many games. They're not going to get a top three quarterback.
1: Please speak it into existence.
0: Put Cleveland's schedule on the screen. They got W's. Is it what Aaron Rodgers tweaks an ankle at 42? You don't think they can beat Pittsburgh?
1: They got Will Howard still.
0: I'm just telling you, Cleveland's got players. J-Mac with the news.
2: Well, that's the news.
3: And thanks for stopping by.
2: The Herd Lie News.
0: Tim Ream stopped by today. That was fantastic. Nick Wright as well. Nick gets all worked out. It's funny. I like Jalen Brunson. I think there's a little recency bias. Like I had when the Denver Nuggets won. I'm like, okay, they're the Spurs. You get worked up. You get caught up. I think Jalen Brunson's had an incredible run. He's a very good player. I've said he's the ninth guy in the league I'd build around. You'd have thought I said he's 29th. Here is the Browns schedule, by the way. Again, this is a roster. Look at the schedule. Tampa, Carolina.
1: They're losing. Wait. Start with Jacksonville on the road. That's a loss.
0: Dude, nobody knows. There's an upset every week. Just look at the games. You think Tampa, Carolina, Jets, Tennessee, Pittsburgh, New Orleans, Raiders, Bengals, Atlanta.
1: Bengals.
0: Are world beaters.
1: I'll give them four or five wins. What do you want? Five? You want six?
0: I think Cleveland's going to battle for seven or eight wins. I really do. I really like Cleveland. I think you have to take one big swing on a playoff team nobody expects.
1: Fair. Totally agree. Last year, I liked the Titans. That was a whiff. Let me ask you, what's the locker room like in Cleveland after they trade the heartbeat of the franchise, Myles Garrett?
0: Happy, because they got Jared Verse for free, and now they can get more people at the trade deadline. I don't think the Myles Garrett thing wrecked the locker room at all. A Jared Verse, Ohio kid, I think they're fired up for him. Get used to saying it. Cleveland Browns, playoffs.
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17: 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Padres were skunked yesterday by Dustin May in the Cards, 3-0. They'll be back today, same time, same place, with Michael King on the mound and Andre Pagliante going for the Cards. In the Vegas Golden Knights, John Tortorella took over as head coach of Vegas 8 games before the end of the regular season, took him to the Stanley Cup final, will not be back in Vegas for next year. 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
15: The Padres' roller coaster season rolled into St. Louis. A shutout at the hands of the Cardinals with Game 2 tonight. Are we panicking yet? Brendan Sorsby says goodbye to college football.
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17: Saudi Arabia and Uruguay, we're going with the over 2.5 in that game.
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25: It's San Diego Sports 760. Ben Fletcher, Sammy Long with you till 2 o'clock today. Sammy will keep it rolling after that from 2 to 3. Schaefer and Sliwa will be your drive home. We got a packed 2 hours for you. Padres get one hit last night. Brendan Sorsby has turned around the entire narrative of him, and he's about to be in the NFL come next year. We'll see what teams might be a good fit.
0: And, of course, the World Cup continues, and you're listening to the home of the 2026 World Cup here on San Diego Sports 760. We do have a pair of tickets for Maren Morris on June 26th at the Corona Grandstand stage at the San Diego County Fair. We're going to be giving those away on the Talkback mic, so open up that free iHeartRadio app, search San Diego Sports 760, tap the little red microphone icon. That will get you to our Talkback mic. The question for today: what NFL team would you like to see Brendan Sorsby go to in the NFL draft? So if you don't know the story, we'll get it in a little bit. But essentially, Brendan Sorsby is turning away from college football now because it sounds like the NCAA is putting some pressure on the Supreme Court to make sure that there's some sort of ruling before the season begins. So the the injunction isn't going to last for a full season. It's going to be immediate, probably. So Brendan Sorsby is turning around and saying, all right, I want in on the supplemental draft. So someone is going to be able to bid and get Brendan Sorsby. What NFL team makes the best pick? Answer that on the Talkback, Mike.
17: Do you think he's bet on what team?
0: Come on.
17: Will bid the highest pick for him?
0: Low-hanging fruit, Sammy. Low-hanging fruit. And you know what? Focus on your own bets, and maybe we all make a little bit of money.
17: Listen, I didn't know that all of a sudden Iran and New Zealand are, you know, the 96 Bulls.
0: Well, that's the question for the Talkback, Mike, today. What NFL team do you see Brendan Sorsby going to? Steelers, Cardinals, Vikings, they all make a little bit of sense. You tell us what you think makes the most sense. We are going to start with the Padres. Were you watching last night? Everybody, I think Fernando Tatis Jr. got to a 3-2 count in the first inning. There wasn't a single Padre to work a count past two balls, or except for Fernando Tatis Jr., who actually had a walk in that game. There was no working of counts. There was no quality at bats. Hell, the one hit that the Padres got was a roll me over ground ball that somehow saw its way through the infield by Manny Machado and wasn't a productive hit by any stretch of the imagination. So the Padres get one hit, complete game shutout by Dustin May, former Dodger, who hasn't been great this year, by the way. He has an ERA up near 5 on the season. He's been averaging a little around 6 innings per appearance. He's been good. He hasn't been great this year. Padres made him look fantastic yesterday. And remember how much hope we had coming into this series? Remember what we were saying yesterday about the Padres offense turning it around? One hit over 9 innings, 0 runs, really zero threat of a run. Look, it was a really nice play by Wynn, who's an excellent shortstop with St. Louis.
17: He's going to be a star for them.
0: He's fantastic, man. And that double play he turned that probably would have scored Fernando was terrific. But have you ever seen a more hapless offense than the San Diego Padres yesterday, man?
17: It's never good when you get alerts on your phone, ESPN alerts.
0: No hitter!
17: Tune in now. Padres getting no hit through 7. I mean, it's or through 6. It's right. You try to praise them. This is why it's hard to get excited about this team. Like, we come on yesterday and we've been very critical of this team through a large portion of the year, and they did go 4-2 over the last week coming into yesterday. You're like, all right, maybe they found something. Samad Taylor, Jace Bowen. It's nice seeing the offense pop. Fernando's been getting it back together. And yet the thing hanging over this team is that they cannot hit decent starting pitching. Not even great starting pitching. They can't even hit decent starting pitching. And for you to have the last week, and we're talking about, okay, maybe you can build on that. We're talking about the Braves, that series coming up, the Dodgers 2 series, and then the Cubs, and then, you know, Toronto after that, the Diamondbacks. And yet, a team that's in the NL wildcard hunt, who, by the way, came into San Diego 1-2-3, just makes you look pathetic. I mean, these guys cannot hit the baseball, and I keep hearing, seeing trades, potential trades thrown out about Tarek Skubal and Chapman and bullpen arms. I'm like, these guys are atrocious at the plate right now. They're not seeing stuff. I don't know at what point. I'm not advocating for a guy to get fired, but I don't know at what point you got to look at Souza and go, we got to do something here. Because I mean, the at bats to that end, the 3-2 count in the first inning, the at bats are bad. This is not just a slump. This is all season. They are not putting together good plate appearances, and it's really hard to watch.
0: I've gotten a habit of doing this. I'll watch the game live, and then the next morning I'll go back and watch. They have these condensed versions on YouTube that are about 12 minutes long. Watch the at bats for the Padres on the condensed version, I swear, and look at the counts of every at bat. I did this earlier today. I can't tell you how many 0-2, 1-2 ground ball roll me overs there were for the Padres last night. In fact, I don't think they got a ball in the air until the fourth inning against Dustin May. Literally, I don't think they got a ball in the air against Dustin May until the fourth inning. Look, he was excellent, and the slider was working yesterday for him. And that's
17: right, but it's not an excuse as to why you're that bad.
0: Thank
17: like, you should not. I feel like every time there's a good, decent to good pitcher on the mound opposing against the Padres, they're having career games. Like Christopher Sanchez mowing down the Padres.
0: Hey, they broke the streak of his scoreless innings. Don't you talk bad about the Padres and Christopher Sanchez. I am going to look directly into the camera when I say this, and I mean this from the bottom of my heart. Next time you want to give Manny Machado a day off his feet, which is what they said on the broadcast, this was a day off his feet, that's why he was DHing, just leave him on the bench for the whole game. Don't need to see him in the lineup.
17: Right.
0: I know he got the one hit yesterday. It should have been a no-hitter. It was a roll-me-over ground ball. It snuck past the third baseman. It was not a great hit. So next time you want to just get Manny Machado a day off his feet, leave him out of the lineup. Don't need to see him anymore.
17: And this is
0: I'm okay with it.
17: This is why when you talk about playoffs and could the Padres do something, you're not facing fourth and fifth starting pitchers on team. You're facing think about in the NL who you have to face. Chris Sale.
0: Dustin May. Chris Sale.
17: Dustin May. Yoshinobu Yamamoto.
0: Christopher Sanchez, who we just talked about.
17: Christopher Sanchez. Shohei Ohtani.
0: Like, he's pretty good.
17: Hell, Zach Gallen. Well, he hasn't been as good as years past, but Zach Gallen, guys like that. These are the pitchers you're going to have to face. And the Padres, over the course of the season, have shown no ability to hit him. Like, the only pitcher that's coming to mind that they've kind of hit that is a very good pitcher is Logan Webb.
0: Brian Woo,
17: that's true. Brian Woo and Logan Webb come to mind. Text line, remind us, 70470.
0: Logan Webb hasn't even been good this year for the Giants, and I don't think Brian Woo's necessarily been great for the Mariners.
17: I mean, it's just every time, and when you try to be like, they beat the Reds over two or three games.
0: Man, we tried hard
17: without their best player.
0: We tried hard yesterday, and I thought we did a pretty good job. And they earned some praise over the weekend. Yesterday, right back to bottom. Let's get to the big three. I'm done with it. We got Kevin Acey coming up at 12:30. We'll talk more Padres with Kev. We got a lot to get to on the show today. Tons of national news, especially around the NFL. Congratulations to Sammy. Rashee Rice got out of jail today. It's a big day.
17: Yes, sir.
0: It's a big day. Sammy, go ahead. Smash the big three.
1: Your lunch break is here.
2: Ready to go back to the office and knock the socks off your friends?
5: I mean, coworkers.
2: It's time for the top stories of the day. The Big Three.
0: Jay Silves on YouTube says, let's effing go, boys. This lineup couldn't hit water if they fell out of a boat.
17: You're right.
0: They couldn't yesterday. See if it changes today. By the way, not for nothing. It is June 16th. Cardinals just got 2.5 games up on the Padres in the wild card race.
17: Right, but with how good the NL wild card race is and so many teams competing, these series really do matter. And they don't really show a sense of urgency.
0: Where are we going, Shammy?
17: All right, let's actually head to hockey. So pretty weird story out of Vegas. John Tortorella, the head coach, the former head coach of the Vegas Golden Knights, takes over with 8 games to go in the regular season for Bruce Cassidy. Okay, so the Vegas Golden Knights fire Bruce Cassidy, 8 games before the end of the regular season. Tortorella takes over, leads them to the Stanley Cup final, beats the Colorado Avalanche, who are the favorites to win the whole thing, in 4 games in the Western Conference Finals. In Vegas announced today they will not be bringing John Tortorella back. His contract ran out June 30th. They will not be taking him back despite being an underdog, taking him to the Stanley Cup Finals. Is this a mistake for Vegas?
0: What else did the man have to do to get the job? That's really what I don't understand. Like, Vegas, correct me if I'm wrong, Sammy. I remember reading this. Vegas was on the verge of being knocked out of the postseason.
17: Yeah.
0: When he took over the job.
17: They were on the cut line, and it weren't looking good.
0: Right. They rattle off a bunch of wins in the regular season. They rip through the postseason, get to the Stanley Cup Final. At least 4 games into the Stanley Cup Final, I would have probably picked Vegas to win it. Now, they didn't win it. They didn't get the ultimate goal. But what else does the guy have to do to get a job? Imagine this in the NFL. Like, let's just imagine this in the NFL. You get to the Pro Bowl or trade deadline in the NFL. That's what I was trying to say. You get to the trade deadline in the NFL. Team fires their head coach, right? They're a struggling 1 game under 500 team. They finish the year with 11 wins.
17: And go to the Super Bowl and lose.
0: In what world does that head coach get fired? Well, maybe if he was the San Diego Chargers head coach.
17: Yeah, Marty Schottenheimer.
0: 14-win season, he might get fired. But other than that, like, seriously, it doesn't happen. It wouldn't happen.
17: I mean, Tortorella went, including the playoffs, 21-8-1. He would like to coach next year. And I'm not making excuses for Vegas, but they swept the Colorado Avalanche. Carolina was damn good. They took them 6 games. And William Karlsson, one of their best players, missed that game 6 for Vegas. So, look, Vegas is a very good franchise throughout their kind of short tenure in the NHL, but very surprising that you would just kind of kick him to the curb, especially considering what he did for them, and that had Bruce Cassidy remained as that coach, they're probably not getting the Stanley Cup Finals. Very, very odd from Vegas. All right, let's head to the U.S. Open. The U.S. Open gets going this week. Very excited for that. Rory McIlroy, when asked, he's at doing some press conferences for the U.S. Open. We talked about it a couple weeks ago, Fletch. The PGA Tour has proposed doing a two-track course system. So basically, like, to relate to soccer fans, World Cup's on right now, like the Premier League. There's basically, like, the top league, the PGA Tour, and then there is a relegation league where players who are not playing very well on the PGA Tour will drop down to, with different courses every weekend. Rory McIlroy is not a fan of this, does not think it would be good for PGA Tour, and kind of wants things to return back to how it was before. Do you agree with Rory?
0: I do, in wanting to return back to the way it was. Like, the PGA Tour doesn't understand, and I don't think golf fans really understand, how good it was about to be before the LIV split. Like, it was as good as golf has ever been, with more star power at the top than there's ever been. And then all of a sudden, the Great Divide happened, and a bunch of money got thrown at a bunch of different people, and you just split the world's talent in two, which sucked, man. It was awful. But imagine had that never happened. Scotty, Rory, Brooks, Bryson. Throw Phil in there. He was still winning. I know the news isn't super positive about Phil right now, but throw him in there.
17: In terms of talent, Phil, right.
0: John Rahm, Cam Smith, who was on fire, Cam Young, who's on fire now. Like, all of them would have been on the same tour this entire time, meaning week in and week out, at least three or four of them are going to be near the top of every leaderboard of every tournament of every weekend in golf. The PGA Tour could have been so, so incredible. The split happened, and that sucks. So Rory's talking. He wants to go back to pre-split, and now they're just kind of catching up as they go, trying to figure out the next iteration of golf, when the next iteration of golf was already supposed to be here, and it's not here, and that's garbage, boo-boo, terrible. And now we have four times a year where it's going to be awesome in the majors, so that's great. But moving forward, especially if the PGA Tour decides to go with this split league thing, that's all you're going to really have is four majors a year where everyone's super invested. Other than that, every couple years you get the Ryder Cup. Great.
17: Do you think, though, if it is a relegation, like someone like Ricky Fowler? Ricky Fowler's been playing a lot better recently, but there were years there where Ricky Fowler was one of the hot young names on the PGA Tour and then couldn't win for years. Joel Dahmen.
0: I don't think Ricky would have been even near the cut of relegation. Like, I don't think it actually matters that much, if I'm being honest, because it's like the 130th and down gets relegated.
17: Okay, so we wouldn't be seeing necessarily big names on this.
0: I don't think it would be a huge change. From what I've read, I don't think it would be a huge change between what we see now and what we would see in the future. If anything, it gives a little better opportunity for Korn Ferry Tour guys to actually have a better opportunity to get their card easier. I don't think it's necessarily a bad thing, but it is just golf trying to like catch itself up to where it could have been.
17: That's interesting. Right, because off the jump when I heard that it would be fun to see guys not just fall off the PGA Tour, and if you're winning a bunch at the lower level, then you could come up and play on the main tour, and you would be able to see some of these older stars try to work their way back up into the PGA Tour. Right, if it's that and it's 130 down, then I guess it wouldn't, be that much different than the Korn Ferry Tour, which happens now, which is mostly college kids trying to, amateurs trying to make it to the pros. But I'm with you. Golf needs to get back. Rory's main point here is we want to see the best competing against the best. We don't want to...
0: Week in and week out.
17: Week in and week out, right? Not just at the majors. It also adds more. So when someone's dominating, when Rory's dominating, when Scotty's dominating, when, DeChambeau, whoever the hell it is, John Rahm can dominate, it means even more. Because on a week-to-week basis, we see so many stars not end up playing because they want to get ready for the majors. It's just we want the best players in the world all playing together. So I'm with Rory on this one.
0: By the way, Shinnecock this week is going to be outrageous. The wind blowing today was at like 30 miles an hour, and guys were playing practice rounds today out there. Someone said if the wind is this bad come Thursday, the 12th green is literally unputtable.
17: Really?
0: Like, because they would putt. And with how fast the greens are running anyways, with the wind, balls were just flying off.
17: So we're hitting some overs on scores?
0: Well, the last time the Open was at Shinnecock, Brooks won it.
17: Oh, Brooks.
0: Brooks won it, and his final score, I believe, was either 2 under or 2 over par. It's never been more than 4 under par at Shinnecock. These are going to be high scores this week.
17: I love it. I'm excited, man.
0: Golfers are going to look like us. That's what we all want.
17: Yeah.
0: It's San Diego Sports 760. You're listening live on the iHeartRadio app. Maren Morris tickets coming soon. We'll remind you how to win them coming up next.
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25: Hey, it's San Diego Sports 760. Ben Fletcher, Sammy Long with you till 2. Sammy's going to keep it rolling after that from 2 to 3. Schaefer and Sliwa will be your drive home. You just heard Big Voice Guy say it. We are your home for the World Cup here in San Diego. 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Next one's coming up on Friday against Australia. Those stupid Aussies, they don't know what's coming for them, man.
17: Bro.
25: Enjoy your big-ass spiders. We got eagles over here.
17: Dude,
25: spiders for breakfast.
17: What if we go on a run? Like, this team, they finally have scoring with Balogun and Pulisic. And, like, if the back line can hold up, they have a real coach in Pochettino. And now that Turkey lost to Australia.
0: Come on.
17: Like, we're the favorites in the group.
0: If Team USA beats Australia, they advance, right?
17: They advance, yeah, because no matter what happens in that third game.
0: I think even if they draw against Australia, they may advance.
17: Yeah, because with the expanded group to 48 teams.
0: And the three-point win in the first game.
17: There's a way that you can be the third-place team in your group, and if you're the highest third-place team of a section of groups, you actually can still advance.
0: Basically, soccer's our business now. Spain, step aside.
17: Yeah, y'all can't even beat Cape Verde.
0: All right, can I say something very, very, maybe controversial here?
17: Let's do it. We love controversial.
0: Thursday through Sunday, World Cup games, phenomenal. Like, seriously, I had so much fun watching. Didn't know I could have this much fun watching soccer. I had a great time watching Thursday through Sunday.
17: We got France-Senegal on right now.
0: And then yesterday happened. Spain, Cape Verde, 0-0. Belgium, Egypt, 1-1. Saudi Arabia, Uruguay, 1-1. Iran, New Zealand, 2-2. We had four draws yesterday, dude.
17: That is, okay.
0: Come on. Like, I get it. And it's still a point for everybody. But four draws yesterday.
17: No, it's hard to watch because, like, I've gotten in the World Cup. But if I'm being 100% honest,
0: I want winners.
17: I don't want to watch a game for 96 some odd minutes with stoppage time and nothing happened. Like, it's just,
0: really?
17: It's like, okay, so you tied, like, look, you drew.
0: I know if we talk to, like, our guy Darren Smith about this, who is so tapped into the world of soccer, he was like, oh, you guys don't get the art of it.
17: Yeah,
0: and maybe I don't, and maybe that's my fault. Or Mike Usher be like, those were amazing games. And I'll be honest, I watched the majority of that Spain-Cape Verde game. That was a great game. Because you felt like the entire time Cape Verde was just hanging on by a shoestring as they were getting dragged over a mile of cactuses.
17: But what's crazy is that we're talking about one of the biggest upsets in World Cup history, legitimately, in terms of betting markets.
0: Did you see the parade in the streets?
17: Right. And they didn't even win. They just drew with them.
0: So it's yesterday frustrated me a little bit. We'll see if today can get back on track.
17: The one thing,
0: and also Sammy's bets were awful yesterday.
17: Okay, well, listen.
0: Could have hit a soccer bet to save your life.
17: Ebbs and flows. We hit soccer bets all over the weekend. Yesterday was not kind to us, but we got some good ones coming up at 12:45, 12:50.
0: What do we got today? Iraq and Norway, Argentina, Algeria, Austria and Jordan.
17: My boy Erling Haaland, just wait. The one thing I got to give soccer credit, though, which the NBA could take a little bit of a lesson from, college basketball as well. What we saw in that America game, remember when there was the flop and they actually they gave the yellow card for I'm blanking on who, but to one of the American players, and they realized it was a total flop for Paraguay. They reversed it. They looked at the VAR. They went to the screen, reversed it, and gave a yellow card to the Paraguayan player. And
0: nice pronunciation.
17: Look at that. I know Paraguayan, but it's working on it. And I love that. Like, this is so badly.
0: I agree. Like, in basketball, technical foul should be awarded to somebody who's flopping. I know in college they do the intentional foul if you're flopping, and that's good. I think that should be the case. And in soccer, especially, like, on this stage of the World Cup, you flop, that should be a red card.
17: Right. You should not reward. This is what people get frustrated with Shai Gilgeous-Alexander. You should not reward trying to trick a ref.
0: Right.
17: That should not. James Harden and SGA have made a career so far out of doing that. And it's very frustrating. Soccer, it's hurt the sport for years. I think that's why people who are football fan, like American football, real football fans, and stuff like that get frustrated because you're like, we're watching guys have, you know, car crashes in terms of tackles and guys are flopping on the pitch. But this is good. If they're going to review this and actually penalize the other team for flopping, I like that. It makes soccer a lot more enjoyable to watch.
0: You remember when Nick Chubb destroyed his knee in like 9 different places?
17: Yes.
0: And had one of the most brutal injuries we've ever seen live on an NFL game? He didn't have half the reaction that some of these soccer players have.
17: No.
0: When they go down and they like get tapped on the quad and they get shot in the face, it seems like. All right, it's San Diego Sports 760. Brendan Sorsby, excellent college football quarterback, got in a bunch of trouble for betting while he was on the Indiana Hoosiers team. We all know this. 9,000 bets were placed over his time in college football, which I don't think we've placed 9,000 bets over the last couple of years, and Sammy and I bet all the time. So, like,
17: speak
0: think
17: for
0: about
17: yourself.
0: That. But seriously, like, think about the quantity. In a short period of time, 9,000 bets is insane. So he does that, gets in trouble, right?
17: And he's betting on himself, just to throw that out there.
0: Yeah, and his team, which is a problem. That's very, very
17: easy. No, I'm going to say he wasn't, just so people know, he's not betting against like his own team.
0: Sure. But anyways, this goes to the Supreme Court. Supreme Court says, we're going to have to review this, and it's going to take a year so you can play for Texas Tech next year. And then it goes back to the NCAA. The NCAA says, hey, we need a ruling on this before the season begins. Otherwise, we got problems. Brendan Sorsby says, I'm going to the NFL instead. Supplemental draft. We're asking you on the talkback, Mike, today, what NFL team should go for it? What NFL team should get him? And if you leave us a talkback, you qualify to win Merritt Morris tickets.
17: And at 1:15, we're going to give you our picks of where he

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1: Sure. We're going to leave that open for the rest of the show. Kevin Acey's coming up next. 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
11: 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Padres skunked last night by Dustin May in the Cards. 3-0 today. Taking on the Cardinals again. Michael King will be on the mound versus Andre Pallante for the Cards. That game will be at 4:45. Currently a pick'em out in Vegas. And Chiefs star wide receiver Rashee Rice released from jail. Did not talk to reporters after being in jail for 30 days after violating his probation. And right now we got France and Senegal on in the World Cup. It is currently 0-0 at around the 30-minute mark. 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
12: 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Hamul Casino Resort, the player's place.
1: Ben Fletcher, Sammy Long, with you till 2 o'clock today. We have Kevin Acey, our Padres insider. And Kevin Acey, do I have a surprise for you? What's going on, Kev?
13: I find that I'm excited and I'm scared.
1: Well, here we go, Kevin. The man who gave you the headline that I'm not sure if you ever actually used, but Jackson Ferrell Merrill, he coined the term, is here in studio. Everybody, it's Travis Dale.
14: Oh.
15: Wow. Kevin Acey, best friend in the whole wide world. Kevin Acey did use Jackson Ferrell Merrill at one point. Kevin, how are you, man?
13: I'm good. I'm good. I didn't realize. Is it Bar Cart Friday and you fell asleep and just woke up? What are you doing?
15: Well, it was Bar Cart Friday several days ago, Kevin. Yes, I just woke up. But I woke up because I sleep in now. I think I'm a multimillionaire because I own SpaceX, Kevin. I mean, it's crazy.
13: Oh, my.
15: Yeah.
13: That is crazy. Wow, you got in. Wow, that's great. Oh. And hey, it's great to talk to you. This was a surprise. I'm not let down at all.
15: Okay, good. Wow. Good. I mean, that felt very sincere. Did you not get in on SpaceX? Do you not know people, Kevin?
13: I don't, man. I don't. Yeah, I've read a lot about it. I'm still not sure what I think of it. Well, I'm sure you guys have been talking about it constantly. Yeah.
1: Well, TD and I, you know us, Kevin. We are financial smarty pants. Mm-hmm. And so we each own one share of SpaceX.
15: Right.
1: Rich Ornberger missed the boat. And so watch out. You and Rich can go sit at the poor end of the table. TD and I will be over here, I don't know, smoking out of corncob pipes.
15: No, yeah. Corncob?
1: Or maybe a nice robe.
15: Yeah, well, absolutely. I mean, I guess we can smoke out of corncob pipes. I don't know if, are those still used?
1: Sure.
15: Huh.
11: Corncob, what?
15: Corncob pipes. You know, so when I was a kid, for Halloween, if you didn't have a costume, they put coffee grounds on your face and gave you a corncob pipe and called you a hobo.
1: How'd that work?
15: Now, I still do it today.
1: Kevin?
11: Then Child Protective Services were called.
15: What? On my parents? Come on now. Come on. Kevin, did you ever dress up as a hobo as a kid?
13: Yes, I did.
15: Thank you. I knew
13: I'm the same. I think, yeah. There's no doubt. Listen, if you were of a certain age, absolutely you at some point were a hobo for Halloween.
15: Right.
13: Because it was exactly like that. Oh, your mom's lazy. Your mom's, you know, whatever. She's got some problems, whatever. Oh, it's Halloween. Okay, here you go. Oh, absolutely.
1: Well, Kevin, maybe in a little bit, TD and I can share some of our money with you so you can get more elaborate Halloween costumes. Mm-hmm. How's St. Louis, Kev?
13: I wonder what today's equivalent of that is. Right? Like, you can't call someone a hobo. We're probably in trouble right now.
15: I don't know if you can even use the term.
1: I don't know.
15: I don't know what the equivalent is.
11: Is it unhoused?
15: Yeah. Well, yeah. But you're not dressing up as the unhoused anymore. What was your fallback costume as a kid, Sammy?
11: I never dressed up as a.
15: You didn't go trick or treating?
11: My big costume when I was a kid, I went as Ralphie from A Christmas Story with the bunny costume.
1: And it's crazy. He still shows up to work every day dressed just like him.
11: Exactly.
1: Kevin, how's St. Louis?
13: It's good. Yeah, it's great, actually, because usually we're here in August or July, and it is hell. And I mean, it's so bad, usually when we're here, like, the locals talk about how bad it is, and they're the people who live here. Today, or, like, this week, they're talking about how great it is, which means something, but then tomorrow it's supposed to be 90 degrees. But anyway, that's the kind of trip it's been.
1: Well, at least they got one hit yesterday. That had to be entertaining.
13: Oh, huge. I mean, look. It's always, if you, as a writer, and of course there's no such thing as a jinx, start doing all the research on perfect games, no hitters, and start writing it and feel like, okay, got a good handle on this. That's how you jinx a no hitter. Cause I just started to believe it. Cause that guy, like, he was good last night. He was good. He really was. And you're like, my goodness, they're not even coming close. He might do this. And then of course, you know, they got one.
15: Yeah, you know what? I'm Kevin. Words. Have you had any of the ribs out there in St. Louis?
13: Oh, you know that I haven't.
15: Golly.
13: I'm going to tell you this, though, just because I feel like it'll be better if I just acknowledge it on the airwaves publicly.
15: Okay.
13: 2 a.m. last night.
15: Talk to me.
13: When you're going to order something at 2 a.m.
15: What were you wearing?
13: You're not going salad, right?
15: No. Are you kidding me? No.
13: Entire calzone.
1: Oh, there we go. Kevin, that's the coolest thing you have ever said on this show.
15: Wow.
1: And you've said some lame things.
13: I'm almost in tears right now. My name is Kevin. And I ate an entire calzone brushed with butter and garlic.
1: Oh, I'm so proud of you.
13: According to the website.
15: Oh, God, I love it. I love it so much. You know what I love about a calzone is I pretend like I'm a real teeny tiny guy, and that's just my sleeping bag. I don't want to climb inside of it and then just eat my way out. Oh, man. And St. Louis, known for their calzones. So, whew, God, you know, I hope the Padres can get in the calzone today, right? And you got to win. Pew, pew. You could use that for any headline you want, Kevin.
13: Man, I've really missed you. I wish we were here.
1: All right, well, we're gonna say goodbye to TD. Is that okay, Kevin?
15: Wait, we haven't even talked about...
13: No,
15: We haven't even talked about Dustin May. I changed his last name today.
1: Oh, it's so bad.
15: Okay, so check it out, Kevin. I don't know how much it costs. I looked it up, and between $100 and $455 bucks, I can't tell. There's a lot of paperwork involved. But under $500, we can change Dustin May's last name to DeWind. And then he'd be Dustin DeWind. Huh? Huh? That's all we are, Kev.
13: Wow. That's almost as bad, and I don't do this. I don't do this because, like, it's a really tough job they have, like, and to do things on the fly. I have a delete button. I still make a lot of stupid remarks. But did you hear the Cardinals call last night?
1: No. What'd they say?
13: Like, after he finishes this game, and it was a gem, and they go, you know, his number is 3, right?
1: Yeah.
13: Just Dustin May's number is 3. The line was, it's June, but tonight is May 3.
1: I did see that.
15: Wow.
1: And our text line has said that today, Kevin. Wow. It is a little bit outrageous. Okay. All right, Didi.
13: Okay. You gotta have, you know, you just sometimes you don't rise to the occasion. That's all.
1: Yeah, it happens.
15: Not for me.
1: And if
15: not
1: you rise too much over 4 hours, you got to go to the hospital.
15: Yeah, so I'm talking about Blue Chew.
13: You know what that's like, Travis. You don't rise to the occasion. You know.
15: I know. I've seen photographs. You've sent them, Kev.
13: See, this is why when I was on that show, like, you always end up having one remark where you lower yourself.
15: Nah. What are you talking about?
13: I just did it, and I'm sorry.
15: We've saved it.
13: And now this.
15: We've saved it forever, and now every time you message me, that's what I'm going to hear. It's now been saved to the sound. Kevin, I love you. Apparently, yeah. They're kicking me out. They said it's been sports adjacent enough. So now they want to talk only sports. They're going to get down to business. So I love you. I'll see you later. Bye, everyone.
1: Yeah. Kevin Acey joining us today on San Diego Sports 760. Oh, Kev, those are the good old days. You, Travis, Rich doing the most absurd stuff, and then the producer jumps in with something like, hey, Kevin, when are the Padres going to fire Steven Souza?
13: I will give you that. There would be like 40 minutes. You could hear the frustration in your voice. You're like, hey, just one baseball question. Yes.
1: So, when are they going to do something about Steven Souza or this hitting situation in general?
13: Well, last night, I mean, I got you, but I want to say that today is not the day to talk about that. Dustin May did what Dustin May did. They have been, like, a lot better. I mean, I forget what it was, 265, a 750 OPS over the previous, like, 8 games or whatever it was. I mean, they were doing well. As a matter of fact, I feel like lately... more you have to be worried about the pitching. And I say that because of this. I'm not saying the offense is back or the offense is out of the woods. I'm saying that their only shot is for the offense to be out of the woods. But if it is, hey, have you noticed the starters are going 4 and 5 innings every night? Like, and, you know, the bullpen kind of, you know, I don't want to say overworked, but it's working like at its a lot. And so, like, I'm seriously, like, more concerned about that going forward if I'm Padres fans than I am the offense, partially because, like, if you're concerned about the offense and you think it's not going to be any better, well, then, I mean, pack your bags. Start, you know, get ready for whatever season that you root for, Aztecs football or whatever.
11: Do you think Fernando Tatis has turned a corner, like, individually with this batting average kind of getting up there in OPS?
13: I do, but, like, it's kind of like it is what it is, because from my understanding, and, you know, you try to talk to people and go, hey, it's like, what's the story here? And the fact is he tried to change how he swung, be that there was the hands, there was the body, there was the timing. There's like he's trying to get the ball in the air, and he was hitting 230. And he just goes back to being him. He's not chasing. He's not trying too hard. And he's hitting 330 or whatever it is over the last month with a almost 500 or whatever on-base percentage. Like, I mean, which one are you going to take? So they're going to keep working, but and hope that, like, we are talking, and both of his home runs have shown this. He's like a fraction of an inch away. Like, it's unbelievable he hasn't hit more home runs with the, because it's not just hard grounders anymore. He's lining out hard or, like, I mean, so my answer to you is yes. And then if people were to say, but the power, that's a, I would say, yeah, I'm with you. But, like, We're now on 2 years in a row of having this conversation. If you remember the middle of last summer, like he had this 40-game stretch, which was like 500 on-base percentage or whatever it was. And we're like, well, but what about the home runs? Well, guys, which one do you want? Like hitting 230, but he's trying to hit home runs, by the way, not doing it? Or this guy? I mean, that's what it is.
1: I prefer this guy. I really do. In fact, Fernando Tatis Jr. is the least of my worries right now when it comes to the Padres, which is sort of crazy to say.
13: Something to talk about.
1: Sure. Yeah, yeah. But Kevin, the one thing that left me just absolutely scratching my head yesterday is why the hell is Samad Taylor not on the field? You talk about the one guy who is provided so much energy, and I kind of compared him to Jerks and Profar just with the celebrations and the kind of timely hitting that he's had over the last couple of weeks. Like, it feels like he's kind of reintroduced some lifeblood to this team, and then he's on the bench yesterday, and Manny's DHing? I didn't really get it.
13: Well, if anybody's – Manny's got a DH day, and when – you know, that's just kind of how it was scheduled. And if anyone was going to get to May or hadn't recently, it was lefties. So you're going to put Sheets in left field. You're going to have Song at second base. It didn't work out. I absolutely understand. You know, why not Samad Taylor? But, like, you're trying to play the odds against Dustin May. And then also, and this is just me, like, I'm like, I love Samad Taylor. I loved him in spring training. Like, I mean, you know, I thought there was an argument for, and then he kind of tailed off at the end, but I thought for much of spring training, there was an argument to put him on the roster, just like there was for Jace Bowen, but I understand why Bryce Johnson was. But I mean, I really like what he brings. I think it's a phenomenal story. I give him and the other guys credit for, you know, at least partial credit for kind of a stanching of the bleeding. But he's a career minor leaguer. Like,
1: yeah.
13: Let's slow down here a little bit. So he didn't start. Okay. he'll be back in there today.
1: Sure. All right, Kev. Well, that's it. Do you like the surprise? Do you like having Travis here?
13: I loved it. I mean, it could have been worse. I mean, you know, it could have been worse. Let's just leave it at that.
1: That's good. And congratulations on the calzone. Very proud of you for that. That's awesome news. I'm glad to hear that. All right, Kev. We'll talk to you next week.
13: Yeah. Yeah.
0: A Padres Report with Kevin Acey is brought to you by Hamul Casino Resort. Hey, players, this is all yours. Hamul Casino Resort, the player's place.
1: Kevin Acey on San Diego Sports 760.
11: Was he referring to Rich Ornberger when he said it could get worse?
1: I think so.
11: I think there was a shot at Rich.
1: I think it was. Those interviews that we used to do in the morning with Kevin, where we would literally have to call him to get him out of bed at 7:30 in the morning once a week on Wednesdays, there was never a grumpier person turned loopy, turned hysterical in over the course of 15 to 20 minutes. And if we knew Kevin was trying to get off the phone, those interviews would get extended and extended and extended, and we would just go longer and longer and longer till the point where he would finally just hang up. It's San Diego Sports 760. We got long shots coming up next. You feeling better about today, Sammy?
11: I have been. We let Travis just take that interview. I have been in the lab getting ready for today.
1: Soccer picks, baby. Let's get them going. Long shots next. San Diego Sports 760 live on the iHeartRadio app.
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11: I am not even kind of joking. In the time that Travis Dale was on the air with us to now, the SpaceX stock has dipped so hard. We both just lost money. Buy the dip. Everyone knows. Buy the dip. Let's see. Text line 913. I agree, Fletch. The soccer players remind me of a fish on the bank just flipping all over the place. It's a joke. I told my sons, don't worry. They're not really hurt. They're just faking it. 619. Wow, Fletch. Just saw you on YouTube. You look so much better and younger now that you stopped drinking for a little while.
12: The 619 number is always concerned about Fletch's well-being in terms of how he looks.
11: They say the booze really takes a toll on your face. 619. I'm not making excuses. Look, I understand. I fluctuate quite a bit. I do. The day you caught me and called me super fat on the text line didn't hurt my feelings whatsoever. I had just been on a 2-day bender in Las Vegas. So I think that might have been less about being fat. It may be a little more, I don't know, bloaty, because I had just been drinking and eating nonstop for 2 days in Vegas without sleeping. So 619, thank you for the
12: encouragement. Yeah, it's not the best to weigh yourself after you get back from the Vegas trip.
11: Right, especially the next day. Which I think I slept a total of an hour and a half the night before. So I get it. Let's see. 913, Fletch. After that interview, we need to name the show The Calzone.
12: Look at that. The Calzone.
11: Dude, I love a good calzone. I'm not a calzone guy. Very much food recently. So a thing where it's just bread and cheese and marinara.
12: See, like calzone, it's like just have pizza.
11: Italian side. But a calzone is just a pizza flipped over the top of itself.
12: Yeah, but it's like, it's unnecessary.
11: It's so good. It's so good. Sammy, let's get some long shots for today. See if you can make us all some money. Go ahead, and we'll wait till right now and smash it.
13: You looking for some luck?
7: Want to win big?
13: Gotta play big.
14: You are so money, you don't even know it.
7: Time to take a chance.
15: Pay that man his money.
7: With long shots.
11: All right, Sammy, where are we going?
12: All right, start Major League Baseball. We got the White Sox taking on the Yankees in the Bronx. I like the over 8 runs in this game. Now, Davis Martin and Gerrit Cole are pitching. Gerrit Cole, one of the best pitchers that you know, over the last decade, just in general, in Major League Baseball. Fantastic player. Recently came back from that injury that he suffered before last season. But if we look at the underlying splits here, so we look, Davis Martin's been amazing for the White Sox. He's had a 1 ERA at home. A 3.59.

0: 9 ERA on the road. He has not been a very good road pitcher. And Gerrit Cole, surprisingly, coming off that injury, they've limited his innings so far this season, what Aaron Boone and them have done over there in the Bronx. And Gerrit Cole, over a 3 ERA at home, which is surprising for him because he's usually absolutely nails. Only 4 strikeouts over 11 innings pitched. So I don't know if Gerrit Cole's all the way back. He's had a couple good outings, but not quite the Gerrit Cole that we're used to seeing. So I like the over 7 or over 8 runs in White Sox and Yankees. White Sox beat the Dodgers 2 or 3 games. That was the first time the Dodgers had lost a series since the beginning of May. Very impressive what this White Sox team has been doing. Got to give them a lot of credit. So I like the over eight runs there. All right, Iraq in Norway. The World Cup debut of Erling Haaland.
1: Let's go! The Viking himself.
2: Is he 18 years old? 19 years old?
0: No, he's older. Oh. He's older.
2: The Spain dude is 18.
0: Yeah, Lamine Yamal is 18. But Erling Haaland, star for Manchester City, was kind of thought of as one of the best soccer players in the world and is still one of the best soccer players in the world. I think people would say Mbappe, Yamal is kind of the new young gun on the scene. But Haaland making his first debut, I think, puts on an absolute show. Now, to qualify, in the qualify for Norway to make Group I, they have outscored their opponents 37-5 in just 8 matches. They also were undefeated, going 8-0. The team's front line is really good as well. Martin Odegaard, Alexander Sørloth. Look, I like Norway -1.5. I think they put on a show, very hungry to make an imprint on this World Cup. Back Erling Haaland. That game starts at 3:00. -1.5 for Norway.
2: Should we smash him to score a goal?
0: Listen, that's tasty as well. I don't know what the odds are on that, but Haaland is definitely going to hit on that. All right. I'm also going to roll with Argentina.
2: Oh, it's not even that good. It's like he's almost guaranteed to score a goal.
0: That's why we're betting -1.5 Norway. We're going to go Argentina as well. -1.5 on the spread. Look, they lost. If we all remember, despite them winning the last World Cup, they lost to they were a massive favorite in the group stage and lost in one of those group games. Kind of was a wake-up call, a la what I think is going to happen with Spain, which would happen yesterday with Cape Verde. Look, Lionel Messi trying to put a shut on this GOAT debate. And Algeria is a decent squad. They've had some good qualifiers. Actually beat Norway, beat Bolivia 4-0 in qualifying. But Argentina's special sauce, everyone talks about Messi, is the back line. That's what's fantastic. They're really hard to score on, so we're not going to go over 2.5 goals because I could see Argentina winning this 2-0. But Argentina, with Di Maria and Messi, just has too much talent offensively. I like Argentina -1.5 goals to win by 2, so you get a little bit of value there. Argentina -1.5. I like Norway -1.5. We're betting on the stars and Haaland and Messi, and I like the over in the White Sox and Yankees. I think Davis Martin and Gerrit Cole get roughed up today.
2: I dig it. Get a little get back for the get back. I'm into it, Sammy. If Erling Haaland and soccer doesn't really work out, he has a spot as the next Fast and the Furious villain.
0: He does kind of give out that vibe.
2: He does give out that vibe. Just look at him. He's got that jawline. He's got the slick back hair. He's got a really big creepy smile.
0: I know text line's about to point out, because every game yesterday ended in a draw, that you just picked 2 absolute winners. There's going to be some get back today.
2: Yeah, but you picked them against the spread.
0: Yeah.
2: So it's good.
0: They have to win by that much,
2: though. Right. But it's like, it's not like you just picked them straight up.
0: Right. There's no value in Norway or Argentina on the money line. But right. -1.5, we got some value. Argentina's actually +121, so we're getting a little plus money out there.
2: You made it a little bit tougher, at least. It's like let's say, who's going to be the worst team in the NFL this year? Probably the
0: Cleveland Browns.
2: Maybe the Jets.
0: The Arizona Cardinals. Cardinals.
2: Okay, so the Cardinals are playing against the Rams this year, and the Rams are 12.5-point favorites, and you take the Rams. That's what you just did.
0: Yeah, take them on the spread.
2: Yeah, it's ballsy. I like it. San Diego Sports 760, Hour 2. Coming up next, we will be giving away those Maren Morris tickets in hour number 2. You got to win them on the talkback mic. If you missed the instructions earlier, we'll give them to you on the other side. It's San Diego Sports 760 live on the iHeartRadio app.
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0: 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Potters will be back tonight at 4:45, taking on the St. Louis Cardinals after being shut out by Dustin May yesterday. Michael King will be on the mound for the Pods. And John Tortorella, former Vegas Golden Knights head coach, will not be returning despite leading them to the Stanley Cup final after taking over with only 8 games to go in the regular season for Bruce Cassidy. And George Pickens, breaking news right now, per Ian Rappaport, will be playing on the franchise tag. He will not hold out for his new contract. A failed strut can turn any drive into a rough ride. 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
14: The Padres roller coaster season rolled into St. Louis. A shutout at the hands of the Cardinals with Game 2 tonight. Are we panicking yet? Brendan Sorsby says goodbye to college football.
19: Bye, Felicia.
14: Where could he fall in the supplemental draft?
19: Take care now. Bye-bye then.
14: And the World Cup continues. Plus,
20: I want winners.
0: Saudi Arabia and Uruguay, we're going with the over 2.5 in that game.
20: No, no.
0: Iran and New Zealand, we're going under 2.5 goals.
19: No, no.
0: I like the over 9.5 in Dodgers and Rays.
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0: Rockies Cubs, we're going under 9.5.
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2: It's hour number two here on San Diego Sports 760. What's going on, everybody? Ben Fletcher, Sammy Long with you till 2 o'clock. Sammy's going to keep it rolling after that from 2 to 3. Schaefer and Sliwa will be your drive home. Good time to remind you that an hour from right now is your next opportunity to win $2,500. 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America is turning 250 years old, so we're giving you $2,500. 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There's going to be a keyword. Once you hear that keyword, go over to sportssd.com right after 2 o'clock-ish. 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You can win $2,500. Sounds pretty sweet, doesn't it? Brendan Sorsby is a name that has kind of skyrocketed in notoriety over the last couple of months. We found out about all the bets that he placed while he was playing college football, both with the Indiana Hoosiers and with Texas Tech. 9,000 bets. 9,000 individual bets were placed. That is an insane number. So he was in big, big trouble. They went to the Supreme Court. The Supreme Court said it's going to take a year. College football said, nah, we're going to need this answer before this season starts so we know what the punishment's going to be. Brendan Sorsby, finding all that out, said, all right, going to the supplemental draft in the NFL. Now, if you don't know about the supplemental draft in the NFL, it is for players, college or overseas, who were not eligible for the actual NFL draft and become eligible after the NFL draft, a la Brendan Sorsby, who did not commit to the NFL draft. So teams essentially will get to bid anonymously a draft pick for the coming season in 2027 on Brendan Sorsby. And there's going to be a lot of teams supposedly interested. There's maybe one of the biggest supplemental draft picks ever, because if you read mock drafts, if you read college football analysts, Brendan Sorsby would have gone above Ty Simpson in this year's draft, who went number 13 to the Los Angeles.
0: Or around there, right.
2: Or right around there.
0: So, certainly would have been above Drew Aller, Klubnik, all the guys that went on day two and three.
2: Let's think about all the teams that could be interested. I have a list here that I've made up. I'm sure Sammy has some rattling around in his brain. So we could go Cardinals, Jets, Browns, Steelers, Falcons, potentially Miami Dolphins, potentially Tampa Bay Buccaneers with Baker Mayfield kind of in the who knows what land with his contract, and the Minnesota Vikings, who have two quarterbacks, which means you have no quarterbacks. So that would be my list of people who should be interested in Brendan Sorsby. Did I leave anybody off, Sammy, that you can think of?
0: No, I think that there's a total wild card in the New York Giants. I think Jackson Dart is the guy going.
2: That's his comp, by the way, from NFL analysts. It's like a cross between Baker Mayfield and Jackson Dart.
0: I'm not saying I would do it. I think Jackson Dart's actually going to be a really good player in the NFL, and I like what he did last year. But listen, I think a lot of teams are going to throw something at the dartboard. I think teams that have great quarterbacks, like I wouldn't be surprised if you're a Cincinnati.
2: How about the Rams?
0: Baltimore? The Rams got Simpson. They probably don't want to send a bad message. But, I mean, the Bills, the Chiefs, like, if you are a team and this guy could potentially have been a first-round pick next year, I mean, last year at Cincinnati, threw 27 touchdowns, 5-5 interceptions. He was going to Texas Tech. Texas Tech is supposed to be one of the best teams in all college football next year. And it is funny for all these teams, though, that next year, we all hear about this loaded draft class. Like, it's going to be headlined by Arch Manning and Dante Moore if both of them come out. Dante Moore will be coming out. We'll see if Arch does. Mayava from SC, CJ Carr from Notre Dame. There's tons of guys. Julian Sain, Ohio State, Lenora Sellers from South Carolina. But Brendan Sorsby was supposed to be a part of that. And you got to figure in next year's draft class that one of these guys would fall out of the first round, because just not enough teams need actual quarterbacks, even though they all might have first-round evaluations coming out next year. So this is a lifeline. I mean, if you are one of these teams that missed out, if you are not the Rams and you are not the Raiders who got your quarterbacks of the future in this year's draft class, I mean, if you're the Pittsburgh Steelers, is who I'm looking at. Because the Pittsburgh Steelers are still trying to win. I don't think that they're Super Bowl contenders, but with Aaron Rodgers and star receiver. What am I blanking on? DK Metcalf.
2: Yes.
0: DK Metcalf. Like, that team is still good enough to win a decent number of games to where the Pittsburgh Steelers are not going to be picking in the top five next year. So you got to figure the Jets, the Cardinals, these teams that are projecting to bottom out are going to have their pick of the litter. So if you're a team like the Steelers, if you're a team like the Vikings, if you're a team like the Falcons, that's going to have a decent enough record where you'll be picking in the middle of the first round, why not take a flyer on Sorsby? Because you might get immense talent for not a first-round pick.
2: So if we're talking pros cons here, this is the type of story, the betting scandal, that will follow you, and it will follow him the rest of his career. Brendan Sorsby is one of the biggest names in sports right now because of a massive, massive betting scandal that hit him while he was in college football. Not just betting and getting in trouble for that, but betting on games he was directly involved in. That almost takes it to the next level. So you look at Brendan Sorsby, and are there teams across the NFL that say, oh, we don't want to bring that news into our locker room? Like, there were people who talked about that with Tim Tebow because he was a Christian guy. Like, they didn't want to bring that type of news into their locker room because they thought it'd be a distraction. Does Brendan Sorsby have that star power now, infamous or famous, that maybe teams don't want to take the risk? I will say the team that makes the most sense to me, it's a tie between the Arizona Cardinals, who are dealing with literally a contract dispute with Jacoby Brissett, which is a crazy position to be in, or the Tampa Bay Buccaneers, who are in a much more real contract dispute with Baker Mayfield. You want your quarterback to sign? Sign someone else.
0: My thing, so I'm with you on the Bucs. The Bucs make a lot of sense because that Baker, I do think, will be the quarterback of the future for the Bucs, but the Bucs are headed for a rebuild because they lost a lot of guys on defense. They lost Mike Evans to the Niners. Like, that team feels like they hit their peak when Brady won the Super Bowl, and they've kind of been living on these old contracts. Mike Evans, Chris Godwin.
2: And I think they're okay with that, too. Like, they got the Super Bowl, right? They kind of figured they would be in for some bad years. Baker sort of saved them from that.
0: Levante David, like, there's a lot of players on that. Antoine Winfield are kind of getting up there in age. The Cardinals would, if I was a Cardinal fan, I would not want that. Because the Cardinals are going to be so bad this year, in all likelihood, they will be able to get Arch Manning or Dante Moore, who are better than Sorsby. You can make an argument that Maiava or Carr, one of these guys, will be better. Sorsby's a very good talent. But if you're the Cardinals, with not some reputation of being some great franchise that has great ownership, you're going to bring a guy in who has had this big-time scandal of gambling on his own games. You think you'd want stable coaching and leadership, and I don't know if the Cardinals bring that. That's why, like, the Falcons make sense to me in terms of, like you're learning under Tua. You're not being forced to play immediately Michael Penix or the Vikings, Kevin O'Connell. Like, Kevin O'Connell's not putting up with BS.
2: Right.
0: So I would go to a place that has an established head coach who you feel like can kind of mentor him.
2: Can I throw out another team that we haven't necessarily talked about yet? I mean, the Kansas City Chiefs. Who knows what the... I'm kidding. I'm kidding, Sammy. I'm actually really proud of you for not saying the Niners at any point during this break.
0: I was going to say the Niners, and I decided against it.
2: How about the New Orleans Saints? Like, unless you really believe that Tyler Shucks is the real deal, the Saints are probably going to be good enough to get 7-8 wins again this year, maybe be in the conversation for a potential playoff spot down the stretch, but probably not good enough or bad enough to get one of these top draft picks. If you don't think Tyler Shucks is the 10-year guy, why not?
0: I think any team... that I include teams that have great quarterbacks, the Chiefs, the Bills. Like, I would include these teams because if you're any of these teams and you're somehow able to get him for a six,
2: when are you going to ever have this chance again?
0: Right. And let's say Sorsby balls out in the preseason. Let's say he looks like the guy that everyone thinks he can be.
2: Trade value.
0: You could be netting a first or second round pick down the road. So all these teams are going to make offers. I am really curious. Is a team going to be willing to part with a second round pick, a third round pick, to get this guy because the value is insane? Or are teams like, I don't want to touch him because I don't want to have the whole gambling scandal attached to this and have to mentor him?
2: 760, would it be safe to say taking Sorsby is a gamble? 760, that's a lap. Go ahead, your office space, wherever 760. You're at right now. Take a little jog for us, because that was pretty bad.
0: I'm proud of 760.
2: 858, Sammy, when are you going to throw Padres no run first inning on long shots, easiest bet in baseball?
0: It's smart. I stay away from betting the Padres because every time I bet the Padres, people either call me a homer or that it's not fair picks. But it's fair. I mean, if I was going to bet the Padres, I would bet the Cardinals. That's why I stayed away from that game because I don't want to be putting money on the Cardinals and rooting for them. But that's...
2: No, it's the Padres, dude. This game, they're going to score 7 or 8 runs to make us look stupid for whatever we said on air today. Just like yesterday, they scored 0 runs and got 1 hit in an entire game right after we got done praising them for 2 hours.
0: If you were looking at the Padres purely from a gambling perspective...
2: They're the worst.
0: They are the worst team because there is zero consistency whatsoever.
2: I bet you unders would have been pretty good this year so far on the Padres. Like,
0: I guess that's good.
2: Unders.
0: And the 858's point, no run first inning because they're atrocious in the first inning and can't starting pitching, is probably fair, but they're so... You just don't know what you're getting with the Padres night in, night out.
2: Right. It's a tricky one. And by the way, last year, no run first inning was awful for the Padres because every team somehow got a solo shot home run in the first inning against the Padres, especially when Dylan Cease was on the mound. All right, quick break here. Coming up next, we get to the big three of hour number two. We got a little sidetrack talking about Brendan Sorsby, but that is our talkback question for the day. If you would like to win a pair of tickets to go see Maren Morris at the San Diego County Fair, Maren Morris is terrific, man. She's going to be performing on June 26th. Just tell us, what team do you think Brendan Sorsby could go to? This could literally be a three-word answer on the talkback, Mike, and you are qualified to win a pair of tickets to go see Maren Morris at the San Diego County Fair. Big three next, San Diego Sports 760, live on the iHeartRadio app.
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0: back. 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Man, I just picture Kenny Powers getting all emotional.
1: Don't bury him yet. Like the ad of the speeches. Shane Dogg. Is Eastbound and Down not one of the greatest shows ever?
0: I'm telling you, Eastbound and Down has more laughs per minute than pretty much any show I've ever watched.
1: Totally agreed.
0: Like, it is just hysterical, man. And there's not a single flop of an episode. Like, you're laughing at every episode. It's not the best show I've ever seen. It might be the best character in a, like, comedy of all time.
1: Like, Stevie, Craig Robinson, Will Ferrell, McConaughey's cameo.
0: It's great.
1: Michael Pena.
0: By the way, the Will Ferrell scenes with Craig Robinson in the first season, we've been lucky enough to have Craig in studio a couple times, and he's talked about him as if Will Ferrell's not just trying to make the show good. Like, he doesn't care if the show ends up being good. He's just trying to make everybody around him laugh and make it last as long as possible. Like, that's my type of humor.
1: Right.
0: Like, almost torturing everybody around you because we need to get this done. And he wouldn't let them get it done.
1: That is fantastic. I heard Jimmy Fallon talking about how the cowbell sketch, the shirt that he was wearing because he's too short, kept getting tighter every time they rehearsed it. So when it actually came out, it's like three sizes too small. And he's like, I couldn't even look at him. It was so good.
0: Oh, that's everything. The hot tub sketches, like Will Ferrell didn't care if everyone around him, like essentially you didn't even know what the plot was in the hot tub sketches on SNL because Will Ferrell was just killing everybody, making everyone laugh so hard. That's the way to go, man. That's Will Ferrell's special brand of comedy. Greatness. I'm honestly a little bit ticked off that Will Ferrell is like about to be the next Inspector Gadget or whatever. I don't know if you saw that news.
1: Oh, I didn't see that.
0: I think that's such a bad role for him, man. Like, Will Ferrell needs to be Step Brothers, Ricky Bobby, old school.
1: Why don't we get in Other Guys 2?
0: Thank you. I love that movie. So underrated. It was so good. Samuel L. Jackson and The Rock in the opening scenes of that movie.
1: Aim for the bushes.
0: Dude, it's so good.
1: See, in that one, like, look, I get...
0: And who knew Mark Wahlberg was funny before that movie?
1: Yeah, Wahlberg was great.
0: He's hilarious.
1: Terry Hoyts. And then...
0: I'm a peacock. You just gotta let me fly.
1: Dude, and like... My thing with Ferrell is this. If I get, maybe you don't want to touch Step Brothers. It's such a masterpiece. Don't make a sequel where it's going to like go down. The Other Guys is such, you could go a gazillion different directions with that sequel.
0: It feels like they did. They made 21 Jump Street, and then those movies are now getting sequels. Like, it almost feels like similar brand of humor, but I don't know. Will Ferrell's good.
1: A Blades of Glory 2?
0: I'd be so in. But change the sport. Like, that's the thing. You could take Will Ferrell and Josh Hader and do a completely new story about a different Olympic sport. You know what I mean? And it would be just as good. Like, brand new characters. No more Chaz Michael Michaels. Make someone else.
1: Chaz Michael Michaels.
0: John Jacob Jacobson. Something like that. You know what I mean? Like, you could go so many different directions.
1: I hope they make Wedding Crashers 2. That's what I really like. If I could pick any movie to make, it would be that one as a sequel.
0: I feel like it got pretty wrapped up, didn't it?
1: Well, yeah, but I mean, they could be like divorced 20 years later.
0: Yeah, they all get divorced. Like, Rachel McAdams just isn't even in the new one.
1: Like, you could go a gazillion different.
0: No Isla Fisher anymore. It's just, they're back.
1: It's just the boys are back.
0: All right, San Diego Sports 760. Sam, we did not get to the big three in the last segment. So how else are we going to know what's going on in the world of sports? Before we do, this Mbappe dude for France.
1: Killian.
0: He's playing the wrong sport.
1: What should he be playing? Because he does make like $500 million playing soccer.
0: He's playing the right sport for his bank account. Could that dude not be like an excellent slot receiver or a slot corner?
1: By the way, if soccer was the number one sport in America, we would destroy everyone. Imagine,
0: dude, Tyreek Hill on the pitch?
1: Yeah, like, come on. Lamar Jackson being a striker? Like, get out of here.
0: Like, Tyreek Hill, the way he high points balls in football, I'm talking like prime Tyreek Hill when he was like 26, 27 years old, where he would literally, he's the shortest guy on the field and was jumping over everybody to go high point footballs. Imagine he was doing that with his head.
1: Anthony Edwards playing center back.
0: Come on. We would dominate. All right, let's get to the big three of hour number two. Sammy, smash.
2: Your lunch break is here.
3: Ready to go back to the office and knock the socks off your friends?
4: I mean, coworkers.
3: It's time for the top stories of the day. The big three.
0: 858, we need a stepdad's with a twist on Step Brothers.
1: I like that.
0: Brendan and, oh my God, what is John C. Reilly's character's name? Dale. They get married at some point, and they go and have kids, and then they get divorced, and then they become stepdads.
1: That is fantastic. 858, have you watched Righteous Gemstones? Great show.
0: It is fantastic. I only saw the first season. I know it gets better. I know it's great. I know I would love it. Just haven't watched it yet. Danny McBride is maybe the funniest dude in Hollywood. Just throw that out there.
1: Yeah,
0: I don't think he lives in Hollywood
1: anymore. Like, this is the end. Like, he made that movie.
0: He's the only reason it was great. And Danny McBride also produces everything himself. Like, he's hardly ever taken a studio's money. It's like he self-funds. He gets all. It's Danny McBride's a very, very cool story. Where are we going, Sammy?
1: All right, Conor McGregor was just interviewed with Ariel Helwani. Said Terrence Bud Crawford declined mega fights. Said he passed on a $200 million deal for MMA and a boxing event against each other. So they would fight.
0: So one more time.
1: Conor McGregor said today on Ariel Helwani's show that Terrence Bud Crawford declined a mega fights for $200 million. They would fight once in the octagon and they would fight once in the ring. Is that something you would have liked to have seen?
0: I don't think so, if I'm being completely honest. I saw them kind of jawing back and forth at each other on social media. Conor McGregor saying, you don't even want to fight MMA ever. That's the sign of a true fighter, blah, blah, blah, blah, blah. I think it's a lot of nothing. I don't think those fights would be legit. Can I just throw that out there?
1: What, you think they'd be fixed?
0: I don't know if they'd be fixed, but it would feel a lot like the Jake Paul-Mike Tyson fight, where it's like it's not their main deal, and so they're both kind of caving to the other person. Like, when Nate Diaz went to boxing, at least you could kind of see it. Like, Nate Diaz was going to try to knock the other person out. Conor McGregor going to boxing never worked for me. The Floyd Mayweather fight, I thought was the lamest thing I've ever seen. So, give me, like, the Conor McGregor-Max Holloway fight was something I'd actually be really, really interested in. Because it's two guys who maybe they're at the tail end. Like, Max Holloway's at the tail end of his career. Conor McGregor is done. But it's going to be something that'll be great because it's two guys entertaining at the thing they're best at.
1: I think it's always funny when UFC fighters try to pull that on boxers. They're like, oh, well, we're the real fighting, and why don't you come over here? It's like, because there's no money in it. There's a reason why every UFC fighter goes to box and boxers don't go to fight in the octagon. Because the number one problem the UFC has had is that Dana White has not shelled out big money for his big-name fighters. Boxing has flaws. We haven't gotten the fights we've always wanted to see. The UFC has done a great job of capitalizing on that. But boxers make a ton of money, and boxing has a lot of stars with it because they know how to self-promote and make their own events. It's, again, it's hurt the sport. We haven't always got the matchups we want, but there's a reason why UFC fighters want to come get paid and box. In terms of those two fighting, it would have been a spectacle I would have watched, but right. I mean, Conor McGregor would have whooped Terrence Bud Crawford in MMA, and Terrence Bud Crawford would have destroyed him in boxing. Like, it's kind of a predetermined outcome.
0: What do you think's harder? Like, to switch into?
1: Well, the
0: like, a lifelong boxer, is it harder for him to go fight in the UFC, or is it harder for a lifelong UFC guy to go into boxing?
1: It's hard because it's like, I guess if you had to pick one, it would be UFC fighter going to boxing and that you don't have to worry about wrestling, anything like that.
0: Sure.
1: You use your hands. But I think what the casual fan doesn't realize is that boxers are throwing 11, 13, 15 punch combinations and throwing feints, which is something UFC fighters don't really do and throw that many punch combinations, because they have to worry about wrestling and things like that. So then you go fight a boxer and you don't know how to set up shots for later rounds. So it really is two different sports.
0: Like, the technicality behind boxing is obviously far higher standing up.
1: Right.
0: But the technicality on the ground in the UFC, the boxers wouldn't even know what they were doing.
1: I guess it would be UFC going to boxing. Because, right, I mean, how would, if you never wrestled your entire life, getting in against a jiu-jitsu master.
0: Right.
1: I mean,
0: which, that's where UFC guys, for the most part, are born. They start in wrestling, and then they learn the boxing afterwards.
1: Right.
0: It's easier to go that direction than it is to go from learning the boxing to learning the wrestling.
1: Yeah. It's an interesting conversation.
0: Who would win in a street fight? Like, dude, you get, like, Mike Tyson in his prime against Jon Jones. Who wins in a street fight?
1: So this
0: fight
1: has always been debated. You have UFC heads who are like, 99 out of 100 times, Jon Jones will win.
0: I kind of think so, too, unless Tyson gets one off right away.
1: It would favor the UFC fighter, but I don't think people understand that when Mike Tyson hit you, you went to sleep.
0: By the way, that's going to be the talk back question tomorrow. Jon Jones, Mike Tyson, street fight, who wins?
1: That, I think we get split.
0: I think so, too. Because in my brain, I'm thinking Jon Jones wins that the majority of the time.
1: Are you starting up?
0: Yeah, it's a street fight.
1: Okay. Because if you started on the ground, Jon Jones would win every time.
0: Of course. But if Mike Tyson can get him right away, dude.
1: Right. I mean, if you landed an uppercut, it doesn't really matter that you can wrestle.
0: Oh, that's kind of fun. All right. Well, today's talk back question, where does Brendan Sorsby end up in the NFL? We're going to give those tickets away. And what do you think, Sammy? 20 minutes? 20 minutes. We'll leave the
1: talk back. We had a big three plan, and then we started getting excited about Mike Tyson.
0: I know. God, that is a fun little dilemma to think about. That'll be the talk back question tomorrow. All right. San Diego Sports 760. We're going to talk some Padres. Do they get more than one hit today? That's next. San Diego Sports 760 live on the iHeartRadio app.
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1: 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Padres taking on the Cardinals at 4:45 today. Michael King will be on the mound for San Diego. They're currently a pick'em out in Vegas. John Tortorella, former head coach of the Vegas Golden Knights, will not be renewed on his contract despite taking over for Vegas for Bruce Cassidy with 8 games to go in the regular season this year and leading them all the way to the Stanley Cup Finals. Chiefs star wide receiver Rashee Rice has been released from jail after having to serve 30 days for violating his probation. And in the World Cup right now, France is up on Senegal 1-0 after Mbappe put one in the net 2 minutes ago. 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

0: with you till 2 o'clock today. Sammy will take over after that. Schaefer and Sliwa will be your drive home. San Diego Sports 760 is also your home for live coverage of the 2026 FIFA World Cup. Get daily match updates from the opening match to the final. Hear live play-by-play coverage of the most anticipated games in every Team USA match. 2026 World Cup coverage lives here on San Diego Sports 760. And I know Friday we're going essentially from the moment Team USA starts at noon. Sammy and I are going to be off that day. All the way until the nighttime World Cup games back-to-back-to-back-to-back on Friday. It's going to be a lot of fun. That's a huge day. So enjoy that here on San Diego Sports 760 while you're driving around. All right, Padres, today, looks like Mason Miller will not be available once again. He's on that bereavement list for the undisclosed family issue. Hope everything's okay. I think he has to miss a minimum of 72 hours, and what, he got placed on that yesterday or the day before?
1: Yesterday midday.
0: That sounds right to me. So Mason Miller won't be available again. He has to miss a minimum of 72 hours. Hopefully everything's okay, and hopefully that doesn't last too much longer. But the Padres today, look, Andre Pallente has had a good year so far, 3.88 ERA. It doesn't get any easier. The St. Louis Cardinals kind of rest on their pitching staff, which has been good, and Dustin May dominated the Padres yesterday. We'll see if they can get anything going today. I think the best news for the Padres, Samad Taylor's back in the lineup. Here we go. Get some hits going for the Pods. Manny Machado does have one career home run off of Pallante, and so maybe he gets into that. But this is really where I look to Michael King. Like, yesterday, the Padres were dominated by another team starting pitcher. Can Michael King go out there and be the guy that kind of puts his foot in the door and stops it from shutting on the Pods?
1: It is, right. And Michael King hasn't been the same Michael King we saw the first month of the season the last few weeks, but I've seen like some on social media people kind of hammering on Michael King. I'm not going to do that. I just feel like they put the offense being so putrid has put so much pressure on this starting rotation and bullpen. Not that they don't have to deliver and don't have expectations, because they do, but Michael King has gotten this team through a lot so far this season. And yeah, regards to the Padres, it's like, I know people are going to say it's what, June 16th, but when you're facing the Cardinals, a team that is atop the NL wildcard picture, and that whole division is being so, the NL Central being so so tight, it's like there really is no room for error. And considering the Braves, the Dodgers, the Cubs, the Dodgers again, and the Diamondbacks are all coming up, you need a good record over these games. And the starting pitching is only going to get better. I mean, the Dodgers have great starting pitching. The Braves have great starting pitching. The Diamondbacks have really good starting pitching. Outside of the Cubs are the one team that really just rely on their offense to win games. If they want to not be buried in this NL playoff picture, like, it really does start tonight. I'm not trying to be hyperbolic, but you can't keep losing series to teams that you're directly competing with for tiebreakers and expecting that at the end of the year you're just going to go on some unreal run and, you know, win 20 straight games to get in the postseason.
0: It's absolutely fair. Now, maybe my favorite part about watching this series is actually on the St. Louis Cardinals side of thing. But if you notice that, I think Burleson and Crooks was playing DH last night. They look like brothers. They're just a couple of thick white boys who are like country dudes who hit the snot out of the baseball, man. Watch out for them today, Michael King. All right, because I don't think we'll be able to get to it anywhere else on the show today. How about a little U.S. Open preview, Sammy? Shinnecock Hills is the host location for the U.S. Open this year. It's going to be terrific. Every time the U.S. opens at Shinnecock, is like lightning flashes are going off, man. The wind picks up in a big way. The course is incredibly narrow in the fairways, and the greens are lightning fast. And with the wind blowing, putting becomes almost impossible, which that's sort of how you defeat pro golfers these days, is you got to make the putting almost impossible, because they've gotten so good at ball placement from fairway to green and so good at reading these greens. Shinnecock kind of just throws a bunch of darts into your plans, and that's what it's planning on doing this week, I hope. So last time the U.S. Open was at Shinnecock, Brooks Koepka did win it. Brooks Koepka withdrew from the previous tournament, the RBC, with a hand injury. You know where my money's going this week. It's going to be on Brooksy most likely. But I do think that this is kind of one of those moments in golf where we get to really enjoy it, because it doesn't happen week in and week out anymore like we all want it to. But these majors, man, are so much fun because you got young guys like Cam Young, no pun intended, who are playing incredible golf. Chris Goddard this year has been on fire. And then you got the old heads, the Rorys, who are playing really great all season long. I can't wait for this. U.S. Open is one of my favorite weekends of the year. It rivals the Masters for me. I know it doesn't for most people, but this is as good as it gets, especially when it's on a legacy course like Shinnecock. And I know that players are like upset that they're going to be at Shinnecock this week because this course does torture you.
1: I think it's going to be fun. I kind of got thinking this morning because I'm really excited for the tourney as well. Who has the most pressure on them? Because it feels like that question 2-3 years ago would just automatically be Rory. Whatever major event there was, the answer was Rory before he won back-to-back Masters, and now he's playing pretty loose. You look at some of the live guys, right? Can John Rahm really come back and break through on this tournament? DeChambeau, guys like that. But you kind of look at, like, I don't know who you think it is, Fletch, but Scottie Scheffler is in an interesting spot right now.
0: He's the favorite.
1: He's been the favorite, by the way, for the last few tournaments. He's the favorite at the Masters, favorite, you know, at the Open. And it's like Scottie's playing great golf still. But I saw heading into the Masters, he was hitting on averaging on day one of tournaments, he was like 73rd. And then over the Saturday and Sunday, he's ranking number one so far this year. So Scottie has really been playing great once he figures out the course. But the problem is, it's why he's had a lot of second, third, fourth place finishes, because if you just get off to such a bad start on day one, you're not going to be able to, you know, make up enough ground against the best. It does feel like with Rory having success, a lot of the live guys coming back, it feels like a tournament where if you're Scottie Scheffler, you want to reestablish the dominance of that, hey, I'm the world's number one golfer. And it just this season on the tour, it hasn't been quite the same as it felt like the last couple of years.
0: It's almost even money right now to take Scottie to finish top five, but that's where he's been this year. He's been a top five guy. He hasn't necessarily been a top one guy. And I don't know what that is. I think I know. I think it's family life has maybe taken a front seat for Scottie Scheffler, which isn't necessarily a bad thing unless you're a fan of dominance. And so Scottie hasn't been putting in the extra work to go on a couple weeks earlier and take a private jet to fly there and back like Rory will do to go play a course 3 weeks before you're actually playing the course. And guys do that. And that happens regularly. I know Rory got a ton of press
1: earlier. Scottie did it with this one.
0: He did. And I think that because this narrative is starting to bounce up a little bit, like, oh, is Scottie not putting in as much time into the preparation on these courses because of his day one struggles? I think he's going to have a huge tournament. I really do. You look at some of the long shot odds. Brooks Koepka at 32-1. He's won here before. He is a U.S. Open killer. At least he used to be. Hopefully he can do something. I love Cam Young going off at 19-1. I think Cam Young is playing the best golf of just about anybody on the planet right now. And he's showing through the majors that he's like knocking on the door. He hasn't quite gotten through the finish line in the majors, but he's had a couple top tens now. You know he's getting close. And if you like follow the trend of golfers in the past, it usually takes a while in majors to sort of get in there before you get to the win.
1: And know how to win on Sunday. Right. What do you feel about Åberg? Because Åberg's been that guy that everyone's been kind of, he's going to win a major, he's going to win a major, he's so close, kind of to what you're talking about. And it feels like the last couple of years have been saying that. Do we feel like it's maybe his time this year?
0: I love me some Ludvig, man. I don't know that this course sets up great for him, if I'm being completely honest. I think the super, super narrow fairways is going to put so much importance on accuracy off the tee. And I just don't know that Ludvig is going to have it this week. He's an incredibly handsome man who does play well on Sundays, and that's going to come in.
1: The ladies love them some Ludvig.
0: My wife is head over heels for Ludvig Åberg. Like, we do this big pool for the U.S. Open and the Masters every year, and she just goes based off of looks. I think she's had Ludvig Åberg to win every tournament over
1: the
0: last
1: couple years. She got Ludvig and Bryson up there?
0: She doesn't really like the Bryson DeChambeau.
1: She doesn't like all the weightlifting?
0: No, she doesn't need the muscle heads. Look, she married. Come on.
1: What about Rory?
0: Honestly, more of my guy friends are obsessed with Rory McIlroy. Are you talking about his looks or how he's going to do?
1: No, I'm talking about his looks.
0: More of my guy friends are super into Rory than any of my, like, my wife looks at him and says, oh, whatever. But like my buddy Eric is obsessed. He's like, Rory has the perfect golf physique. I'm like, shut up, nerd. Just check him out already if you want.
1: Find you someone that loves you the same way Ben Fletcher loves Brooks Koepka.
0: I do think he's pretty perfect.
1: And
0: man.
1: then Ben Fletcher does not like himself some Rory.
0: No, or Patrick Reed.
1: Yeah, what happened with you and Rory? Because Rory is so likable to me.
0: He's not, though. Rory is such a pouty little bee sometimes.
1: But he's a killer. He's got that. He's got that killer instinct.
0: He wins a couple
1: instinct.
0: Of Masters and everyone starts calling him a killer. You've seen Rory at his best. Remember Rory at his worst, man, when he was losing all these tournaments by a couple of strokes and then ditching the media?
1: Because he's getting his name drugged through the media.
0: Look, if you want to know why I don't like Rory, honestly, go back, this was 5 years ago now, maybe? The British Open. he had it in a bag. The thing was in Northern Ireland. I can't remember the golf course, but it was the home court advantage of all home court advantages. And Rory chokes it away on the last two holes to Cam Smith.
1: To Cam Smith.
0: It was one of the best comebacks I've ever seen from Cam Smith, but it doesn't happen unless Rory makes a 3-foot putt. And then afterwards, he's talking about the wind. He's talking about everything else, not about the fact that he missed a 3-foot putt. I just think Rory's soft as hell. I'm happy that he won the Masters 2 years in a row, by the way. I think it's good for golf. I do. But Rory's soft.
1: I just want you to bring the same energy when Scotty goes and plays courses early than when Rory went to go play Augusta a couple weeks early. Here's he came on and crushed him.
0: Can I tell you the difference?
1: You can.
0: Scotty kept playing in tournaments while he was doing this. Rory ditched 3 tournaments in a row to go play Augusta every day. Soft.
1: Right, because he's trying to. Soft. No one judges him on the RBC Heritage. They judge him on whether you were wearing a green jacket or not.
0: And he is. Congratulations.
1: And he is. And it worked out for Rory.
0: Look at my smile. I'm so happy for Rory.
1: Rory is going to be going for a three-peat next year.
0: Whiner. God, a whiner. That's what he is.
1: Be hating on McIlroy.
0: All right, we're going to finish this thing up. Coming up next, we'll give away these Maren Morris tickets. You got 5 minutes if you want to get in your submission. What team should Brendan Sorsby play for in the NFL next year? I'll give you a couple options here. Arizona, Pittsburgh, Miami, Tampa. Who do you think? Hit us up on the talkback, Mike. If you put in a talkback within the next 5 minutes, you could win a pair of tickets to go see Maren Morris at the San Diego County Fair at San Diego Sports 760 live on the iHeartRadio app.
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0: 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The gambling questions will naturally dominate the conversation. 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
2: Well, we called it text line split. John Jones, Mike Tyson, street fight.
3: Completely text line split. Is very, very split.
2: That is the talk back question tomorrow. So keep your thoughts coming on that, and we can't wait for them. All right, let's see here. We got to scroll back a wise on the text line. 858, did you guys see Khamzat and Dylan Danis grappling match turn brawl? Have you seen these, the wrestling only league? It's actually pretty cool. It was happening in Vegas while we were there. So my brother-in-law and I watched some in the sports book, and they get big names. Is it Weidman, Chris Weidman?
3: Yeah.
2: Who was on the broadcast for the UFC 250, but he was in one of them when we were in Vegas. And man, they get big names to go out there and just wrestle. And so Khamzat, who was fresh off a UFC fight, went and wrestled Dylan Danis, kicked his ass, of course. And then Dylan Danis tried to start a whole brawl. It was chaos. But yeah, I did see that 858. Let's see, 913. Iron Mike throws lights out. Game over. 858. Dog. John Jones kills him 9 out of 10
3: Dog.
2: Times. And that's only 9 out of 10 because in the last one scenario, he decides to spare his life.
3: No. Listen.
2: That's kind of crazy, man.
3: No one's winning 9 out of 10 times.
2: 619, Mike Tyson.
3: If they fought 100 times, I would lean, if you say who's going to win more times than not, I would lean John Jones.
2: Like 56 times?
3: I'd say like 60, 40, 70, 70, 30, probably 70, 30, John Jones. But people I think are not.
2: So we're taking both of them at their peak. The nice part about this argument is at their peak, they're both like clinically insane people.
3: And the fight starts on the feet.
2: Yes.
3: Right. Because if it started on the ground, then John Jones would win every time.
2: But like imagine, just try to close your eyes and picture this for a second if you're picking John Jones, which I may also be picking John Jones. But close your eyes and picture this for a second. Prime Mike Tyson running at you, trying to close distance so he can start throwing shots at your body. Like, I don't think you can get over the intimidation factor of Mike Tyson in a street fight.
3: And the thing is, people are going to be like, he's going to land a leg kick first. It's like, but even if he does, Mike could still drive an uppercut into his jaw so hard that his lights go out. I mean, if you have not watched Mike Tyson highlights, or maybe you're like, I'm a massive boxing fan, so I go back and watch all these things.
2: It's all on YouTube, man. You can watch this anytime you want.
3: Go look up the Trevor Burbick knockout, Mike Tyson, and tell me that man does not have a shot against John Jones.
2: Mike Tyson is the only guy who people would legitimately look scared in the boxing ring of. Like, you could see it in their
3: eyes. Right, like heavyweight champions would be like, oh, no.
2: Because if you eat a punch from Mike Tyson, you know it's one punch and you're done. It's a more complicated discussion than just John Jones kills him 9 out of 10 times. I'm sorry, text line.
3: Yeah, 9 out of 10 is crazy.
2: It's a complicated conversation.
3: Again, I would lean John Jones because he has more ways to win. And if he got Mike Tyson on the ground, then it'd be probably night-night.

0: 9 out of 10 times is way too much.
1: You got the talkback mic open up. Actually, when I threw it in the random dealy, the talkback that came in just a few minutes ago actually was the one that ended up winning. So we could play that for everybody on our way out here and give away those Maren Morris tickets. Sammy, smash it.
2: Terry from Claremont, San Diego, and I think Brandon should go to the Pittsburgh Steelers. They know how to shape people up, and I think he might be able to thrive following Aaron Rodgers this year, and that might be a good call. That's just my opinion.
1: Terry from Claremont, you're going to see Maren Morris. Congratulations, Terry. And yeah, Sammy's pick was also the Steelers. It makes a lot of sense if you think about it. If you're catching up on the storyline, Brendan Sorsby was supposed to play for Texas Tech this year. Obviously, the gambling scandal rocked him. He's deciding to go to the NFL supplemental draft, which means every team can take a shot on whether or not they want Brendan Sorsby. It's going to be an anonymous pick. So my question is, what's the anonymous pick going to be? You know what I mean? Is it going to be a third round draft pick that you're giving up to get this guy who was just involved with a massive gambling scandal? And maybe the Steelers are the ones to walk away from it. This is going to be a fascinating storyline to watch play out, because I don't know that we've ever had anyone this high profile in the NFL supplemental draft.
0: Right. Most players that go to the supplemental draft are, there's a reason they're in the supplemental draft.
1: European players
0: who are projects and stuff like that. But this is interesting. I mean, I think you're going to see a lot of NFL teams be like, look, he messed up. Obviously, he was gambling on himself. That's a problem, but willing to overlook it because the talent is there. I mean, this guy could be, had he played for Texas Tech this year, one of the best players on one of the best teams in a first-round pick next year. And if you're a team that, again, is not being able to pick in the top five and have your pick of the litter, it might be value that you'll never see again.
1: Man, I think Tampa Bay makes a lot of sense, too.
0: I think Tampa Bay makes sense.
1: What the hell does Texas Tech do now, by the way?
0: Go buy another quarterback?
1: Really? Like, they're going to have to. Like, you're going to have to see them probably spend $10 million on getting somebody else in there for next year, which is crazy, but that's just the way college sports is now. All right, so Terry from Claremont, congratulations. You won those Maren Morris tickets. Check your email. You'll get something from our promotions team. And we'll have another pair coming up tomorrow. And the conversation tomorrow is going to be Mike Tyson or Jon Jones. Street fight. Who's winning that thing?
0: Spicy
1: Someone's
0: takes.
1: Dying, by the way. Someone is.
0: Some spicy takes on the text line.
1: I don't know how you even call that one, but it's not a simple conversation.
0: I'm curious what Sliwa and Schaefer would say.
1: Does John even know who those people are? John Schaefer might be Mike Tyson. Who? Did he play for the Iron Pigs when I was calling minor league baseball games? I mean, really? Like, I'm sure he knows who Mike Tyson is. He may not know who John Jones is.
0: I don't know if he knew who John Jones was.
1: John Jones is a
0: bad man. I mean, you have to live under a rock to not know who Mike Tyson is.
1: John Jones is a bad man, especially John's from the East Coast. I'm sure he does. All right, San Diego Sports 760. We're done for today. Sammy's got an hour for you coming up next. Schaefer Sliwell will be your drive home at San Diego Sports 760 live on the iHeartRadio app.
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0: 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Padres are in St. Louis, getting set for game two of their series against the Cardinals. It's going to be Michael King going against Andre Pallette. Its first pitch is going to be at 4:45. In World Cup, we got one game. France is taking on Senegal, and they lead 3-1. 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
3: Padres skunked last night with Dustin May in the Cards. Very disappointing outing. Very disappointing. I was expecting a lot more for that. I mean, we came on Fletch and I yesterday and then on this show talking a lot about how kind of being positive for the Padres over the last week, considering they went 4-2 against the Reds and the Orioles combined. And just not very exciting. Not a good way to start start this series against a team that you're going to need to beat in the NL wild card. Cut up today at 2:30. Ethan Kilbreath from Octagon from Seattle giving us the vibe in Seattle ahead of Friday's U.S. World Cup game, doing some sponsorships up there with the U.S. taking on Australia live from Seattle on Friday. And then we got some Giannis stuff. Where should Giannis want to go? That's going to coming up in about 15 minutes. There's a lot of teams being linked out there. Play a little Brian Windhorst has the latest on all of that. But first, let's start with the Padres. Frustrating. I mean, really frustrating outing from the Pods in that I don't know how many series, and I guess they haven't lost the series yet, but I don't know how many series they can lose and expect to be a playoff team against teams in the NL. The Cardinals came to San Diego and won two or three games earlier this year. And I was hoping, heading into that game yesterday, that Samad Taylor, Jace Bowen, Fernando Tatis playing better, the young kids in Taylor and Bowen kind of providing some juice to the lineup. Manny Machado's been putrid all year, but hey, he hit a home run over the weekend. And Jackson Merrill hit a home run over the weekend. So maybe they'd be playing better. And it's a lackluster way to start the series. I'm not saying they can't resurrect it, but it's frustrating that I feel like we have the same conversation with this team every time in that they're not consistent at all. And I think what's been frustrating recently is the pitching has started to come undone a little bit, but it's hard for me again to bash Griffin Canning, bash Walker Buehler, guys like that. Walker Buehler's been pretty good, but bash these players because it's like, they were being asked to be so good through the first couple months of the season because the Padres' offense was so bad. And now it's finally coming back, you know, that you can't just be nails the entire year. We're getting in the dog days of the MLB season where guys are tired, guys' arms are sore. I mean, they've made, you know, 13, 14 starts and or you know, a decent number of starts throughout the season so far and are now, you know, looking for the kind of the dog days. Just a frustrating way to open the series. And ESPN had a list of MLB execs, front office execs under the most pressure at the trade deadline. And AJ Preller checked in at 9. Now, this is what ESPN wrote. I'm quoting. San Diego signaled to other teams that it could have some money to spend at the deadline with new ownership set to take over. And that strategy is in keeping with Preller's generally aggressive style. But he must choose how to use his trade resources. Will he prioritize offense in a year which the Padres have struggled to score? Or could he take a shot at Skubal to give the Padres a rotation that can better set up their excellent bullpen? Now, Brent, do we have the Jeff Passan sound? Okay, so Jeff Passan was on Rich Eisen earlier talking about what team he thinks is going to be landing Tarik Skubal. This is what Jeff Passan had to say.
4: This is where the Dodger argument, though, like that the Dodgers are evil, kind of falls on its face a little bit. Why do the Dodgers have, if not the best farm system in baseball, then certainly among the top three farm systems in baseball right now? They're picking at the end of the first round every year. But they go out and they make a trade where they send Gavin Lux to Cincinnati, get Mike Sirota in, and now Mike Sirota's on basing 480 and slugging 600. They take players and they turn them into monsters. They draft well, they sign internationally well, they develop well, they do all the things that the Brewers do and that the Rays do and that the Guardians do and that successful small market franchises do. They just happen to do it with the largest payroll in baseball behind them as well. And that is how you create a dynasty. Simple as that.
2: Yeah, you do.
3: Well, that's the player that the Padres want, per every source, Tarek Skubal. Now, this is part of, you know, that's a broader question, which Jeff Passan got into there. He's right. He is right. Now, the Dodgers are easy to bash on because they do have the highest payroll, and why people get frustrated, don't tell any San Diegans this, but when people get frustrated is they have a bad closer the year before in Tanner Scott, and they go out and sign Edwin Diaz. They want some pop in the bat, won back-to-back World Series, they go sign Kyle Tucker. Now, on the flip side of that, if you're the Dodgers, Edwin Diaz has been out for months on end. Kyle Tucker hit a three-run shot last night for him, but Kyle Tucker hasn't been very good for the Dodgers so far. The Cubs are probably sitting there like, good, we didn't pay him all that money because Kyle Tucker hasn't lived up to his contract. This is why the Dodgers are kind of a beast in that every single trade deadline in terms of Tarek Skubal and players like that, big-time players on expiring contracts that teams that are flailing a little bit, as evidenced by the Detroit Tigers, are going to look to offload some of these players. And the Dodgers just have a better farm system than everyone. They have the resources. I mean, Andy Páez has arguably been the best player on their team all season, where they actually ranked the Padres as the second best offer that they could give for the Detroit Tigers. So the Padres have a pretty good farm system, despite prospect pool, despite the fact that they rank low in farm system. They mentioned Schoolcraft, Salas coming up. You know, could you throw Jeremiah Estrada in the deal to get a Tarek Skubal? But my question is this: when it comes to AJ Preller being ranked ninth on a list of MLB front office execs who have the most pressure at the trade deadline, I agree AJ Preller has a lot of pressure, but I don't think the pressure comes from having to land big talent. I think the pressure comes from, are you buyers or sellers? Because AJ Preller, I'm sure, is thinking personally, not just for the outlook of the Padres, but he got a contract extension, but it's got to play in the back of his head that we're heading into a lockout and there's new ownership. And new ownership, you would think, would want to make their presence felt. A lot of people believe that at some point Rob Pelinka might be fired from the Lakers because the Walters Group are taking over and wants to hire their GM and their president of basketball ops and their head coach. So no one's really safe. AJ Preller's in a unique spot in that he has a team that's so inconsistent from night to night and is losing tiebreakers left and right against teams in the NL to maintain a wild card spot because they're not winning the division. That ship has sailed. But on paper, you do look at it and go, well, the bullpen's pretty good. Is it the same as last year? No. I think if Joe Musgrove and Nick Pivetta are coming back, the starting rotation will be lethal down the stretch. Now, only the Padres know if they're really coming back. That's really what the Padres can tell us. Like, all reports that it's going to be around the All-Star break. Talk to Andy Halbrin. Talk to Kevin Acey. That's what we're hearing. But, you know, it's not necessarily the best news. Every time you ask that question to a reporter, it's like, yeah, they're hoping around the All-Star break. Are they actually coming back? And by the way, if they come back, are they going to be dominant? It's been a while since Joe Musgrove pitched and Nick Pivetta at the beginning of this year, but you're going to have a little bit of a ramp up. If you remember, Joe Musgrove was supposed to be ready for opening day this year, and it's June 16th, and he hasn't pitched yet. So AJ Preller is a really unique spot because Tarek Skubal's been thrown out there for the Padres. I just don't think Tarek Skubal helps. Of course, he's a great player. But does Tarek Skubal make them a championship contender right now? I don't think so. Because, again, the pitching has not been as good recently. But if they're not lying to us and Musgrove and Pivetta are coming back, I think the starting rotation with Michael King and Randy Vasquez is in a pretty good spot. Yes, Tarek Skubal gives you an ace-line starter, but are you really giving up the entire farm system for a half-year rental? Maybe AJ Preller does because AJ Preller goes, I want to keep my job. So I've gone in every year. I've gone in at the trade deadline every single season. So why would I stop now? to, you know, acquire, sell off players to acquire prospects for the next GM, the next president of baseball ops. But AJ Preller coming in ninth on that ESPN list of execs with the most pressure is, I think he's even up there even higher. But it's odd because, like, the top five, you got, you know, the Tigers, Scott Harris, the Mets, David Stearns, likely sellers, Craig Breslow for the Red Sox, Jed Hoyer for the Cubs at four, Buster Posey for the Giants at five. So you got some big market teams up there. But it is a very interesting approach to this trade deadline because right now, when you watch this Padres team night in, night out, you just don't really know what you're getting. That's, I think, the most frustrating part about the team is sometimes the pitching looks great, and the bats can't hit, and the bats look like they're kind of back over the last week, and then last night, Dustin May takes a no-hitter into the sixth and seventh inning. So it's really tough handicapping this team right now. All right, on the other side, Giannis. Giannis potentially on the move. All expectations are it's going to happen before the NBA draft, which is next Tuesday. We got the inside of where he's going to go. Where should he want to go? That's next on Going Long, San Diego Sports 760, live on the iHeartRadio app.
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3: 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Get them now before they sell out. Brent, I know you and I are very locked in on the Giannis saga. You, as a big Milwaukee Bucks fan, I'm very excited to see if we're going to be able to tip the balances in the NBA a little bit. You know, congrats to the Knicks, of course, winning the NBA Finals. But Brian Windhorst was on SportsCenter this morning talking about the latest on Giannis. It's long been reported that Giannis is going to be dealt before the NBA draft next Tuesday. This is what Brian Windhorst had to say.
18: The league believes that this is finally going to happen. I would be remiss if I didn't point out that he still could commit to re-signing with the Bucks, but talks have intensified over the last 7 to 10 days. Look, he has focused on wanting to be a member of the Miami Heat, and because he's only got 1 year on his contract, he has some control over that. But the Heat and the Bucks have been talking for months and not agreed to a deal because the Bucks don't love the Heat's offer. There are third teams involved. There are fourth teams involved. In recent days, we have seen that the Boston Celtics have shown some interest there. But a Celtics offer has a stumbling block. Number one, you'd be breaking up potentially Jalen Brunson and Jalen Brown. Number two, it would mean changing the entire structure of the way the Celtics play basketball. So stay tuned. We'll be more on that as the week unfolds.
3: It is funny how he meant to say Jalen Brown and Jason Tatum. It's funny how Jalen Brown is so disrespected as a star, in my opinion. Because Jalen Brown, like, this is a guy who was NBA Finals MVP when they beat Luka and Kyrie with the Dallas Mavericks 3 years ago. And yet, Derek White, Jrue Holiday, and Jason Tatum all went to the Olympics. His own teammates made the Olympic roster except him. Now, I get that Steve Kerr was trying to build out a roster and he wanted Jrue Holiday for defense. But last time I checked, Jalen Brown's one of the best defensive players in the game. Averaged about 29 points per game so far this year and was in the MVP conversation. And Jaylen Brown also had that Celtics team in a position to be the number two seed in the Eastern Conference. Look, I know they had an absolute collapse to the 76ers, up 3-1, but Jaylen Brown had them in a position to be in the playoffs as a high seed when not a lot of people had high expectations for the Celtics last year, because I thought Tatum would be missing the entire season. And they probably rushed Tatum back because they sat there and were like, oh, Jaylen Brown is having this team humming and able to keep him in position. So now comes Giannis, and Giannis being linked to Boston, but Jaylen Brown would be involved in that deal. And then you got Miami. On the Boston front, I'm trying to think where he should want to go. If he wants to win immediately, yes. Pairing him and Jason Tatum would be nasty in Boston. And Nemias Keita, they do a great job of evaluating talent. Peyton Pritchard would still be there. They, I think, would be up there with the Knicks next year in the Eastern Conference. But it also is like, if you're Boston, are you really going to move off Jaylen Brown? If I was going to move off either player, I'd probably move off Jason Tatum. But, Brent, I'm sure you're Bucks. want Jaylen Brown because you don't want Jason Tatum, who's had a massive injury history. What package would you like? Because the Miami package involves, like they said, Tyler Harrow, the 13th overall pick this year, and a lot of picks. But it really does seem like Giannis is only going to accept the contract extension with either Boston or Miami. If you, as a Bucks fan, would you like to see him go?
19: He's gone. He's not going to stay, even though Windhorst threw the obligatory. Oh, he could stay. I just got to throw that out there in case he does, so I don't look bad. But I don't like what the Heat have to offer. I just don't think we're getting enough back player-wise. And Boston will get, you know, a good player back in return, but what are we going to get back for picks? Because, you know, with how weak the East is, you know, we're going to not really get anything of value back from, you know, Boston's first round picks. So I think that's tempting with the Heat, but I don't really like either of the offers.
3: I'm surprised. I'm with you on that. If I was a Bucks fan, I think with considering the team, like get draft picks. Cause even if Jaylen Brown's there by himself, yes, Jaylen Brown sells a lot of tickets, but Jaylen Brown doesn't have the Bucks in a position to win the NBA championship next year. Whereas a bunch of picks, young player in Tyler Harrow, who can score a lot, will sell tickets, but also you can really jumpstart a rebuild and do what they did with, you know, Giannis and Middleton, everybody. Yeah. The Giannis potentially going back to Milwaukee. I mean, look, there's something cool about a player playing his entire career with a team. Kobe did it, and there is something great that you kind of stayed with your city. But I think also the flip side of it is Giannis got a championship. The Bucks got a championship. There's the Dame Lillard aspect of this, where Dame Lillard was in Portland for years. Everyone was like, Portland could not surround him with a championship-level roster to get over Golden State. Was a tough era to play basketball in, and that Golden State was dominating. But they couldn't ever get anyone besides CJ McCollum. And then he waits too long, goes to the Bucks. Then he has the massive ACL injury. He's never the same. I am surprised, though, that the Lakers and Timberwolves are not more interested. Now, I think the Lakers' problem is that they don't have enough assets. And unless the Bucks are super high on Austin Reeves via sign and trade where he can make more money, because if he could sign a contract with the Lakers, the 5-year $241 million, which he would be more than he can make on the open market this year. There's not a ton there. Outside of that, you can get more picks with Miami or a team like that. The Timberwolves also, because the Timberwolves and Lakers are in similar spots in that they both have megastars. They both have A-side players in the NBA, Luka Doncic and Anthony Edwards. But in the Western Conference, if you're going to compete with the Spurs, if you're going to compete with the Oklahoma City Thunder, you got to really build this out. It can't just be, you know, Ant every year, Luka by himself. That's just not going to get you enough. I am surprised at kind of how few teams are seriously in on Giannis.
19: I think Milwaukee made it clear what they want for like a base to even start talking to him. And it's like you said, the Lakers, they don't have the draft collateral. They don't have the player collateral. You know, same with Minnesota. What are they going to do? Give them Julius Randle and, you know, picks? That's, you know, if I'm the Bucks, I won't pick up the phone for that either.
3: It is right. And to the point you made about Boston, Minnesota, as well as the Lakers, you figure are going to be picking later in the first round, year in and year out. So picks aren't as useful. But this whole Giannis thing, it is kind of the one big move you can make in the NBA. And I do think that you're seeing the Timberwolves and the Lakers, whereas the Heat in Boston are going star hunting. Like Boston's like, listen, have we got what we could out of the Jaylen Brown, Jason Tatum duo? We need a big time interior force. And that would be Giannis. The pick and roll Jason Tatum him would be fantastic. The Heat need a star to go alongside Bam Adebayo. The Lakers and Timberwolves are finally learning a lesson, especially on the Lakers side of things, of the Lakers 10 years ago, star hunting. Just get a star. Whatever you can do, give away every draft pick, give away every asset, and get a star. And what the Lakers just saw, Jordan Clarkson and Josh Hart just won a championship, both former Lakers. Brandon Ingram, Lonzo Ball, Kyle Kuzma. They've seen a lot of former Lakers go on to have successful careers elsewhere. Now, that's a whole different conversation over whether the Anthony Davis trade was successful, because he got a ring out of it, but you could also make a case that the whole team as a core together might have been better. I think the Lakers and the Timberwolves are sitting there going, let's build through the draft. Let's build through acquisitions and free agency and young players and try to build an aggregate around our stars versus just sell everything off to try to get a star itself. I'm fascinated to see where Giannis goes. Hopefully we'll get it here in the next week. All right, live check-in on the World Cup from Seattle coming up next. Ethan Kilbreath working with Octagon, giving us a vibe of the Seattle or the Team USA taking on Australia Friday at 12 o'clock. We will be carrying that game on San Diego Sports 760. That's next on the other side. Going long, San Diego Sports 760, live on the iHeartRadio app.
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10: 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Padres are in St. Louis getting set for game two of their series against the Cardinals. It's going to be Michael King going against Andre Pallente. First pitch is set for 4:45. 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
15: Team USA. Huge win over Paraguay, 4-1 last Friday, and then be back for game two against Australia Friday at 12 o'clock. Hear that game right here on San Diego Sports 760. That game is going to be in Seattle. Joining me next, very excited to get to talk to my next guest, Ethan Kilbreath, working with Octagon. It was a sponsor, Bank of America, for the World Cup up there. Going to be live on the scene. Ethan, what's up, dude? How you doing?
16: How's it going, buddy? I'm good. Thanks for having me on.
15: Good to see you, man. He's a former editor at The Daily of the University of Washington as well. I'm curious. I know down here everyone's kind of got World Cup fever, especially when it comes to America. What's the excitement around Team USA and the fact that Seattle got to be one of the real host cities for America?
16: There's a lot of excitement. You know, Seattle is a good city for soccer. The Sounders have a lot of titles to their name. They have the second highest average attendance in the MLS. The University of Washington won the NCAA men's championship last year. So you have a pretty good culture for soccer in Seattle. And, you know, going into this tournament, a lot of people had complaints about the ticket prices or concerns about security measures in the city. And those are very real. But I think now that the tournament is actually here, people are able to just enjoy it. It's fun having the World Cup here, and it's fun knowing that somebody from across the world could turn their TV on and see Lumen Field or Seattle Stadium, as we're forced to call it. But yeah, watch parties at the pier set up here, and there's a floating watch party on the barge too, which has been really cool. So it's been nice to see the downtown area come alive, and it obviously helps that the U.S. started off the tournament with such a commanding win, because people like winning, Sammy. 4-1 over Paraguay. Probably the best World Cup win in Team USA history. So I think that went a long way in getting people on board so that this week they're ready in Seattle on Friday, and then later on in the knockout stage, people will be ready for it.
15: Your point with the Sounders is very true. Like, Seattle was such a city that adopted the MLS early, and the Seattle Sounders is such a big deal up there. And SDFC down here has been an expansion team that people have really, really got behind. Ethan, to you, what do you think defines success for the U.S. at this World Cup?
16: Well, I think you'd have to say that making the round of 16 would be a success. They made it there in 2022, but for the first time this year, you have a round of 32. So you'd have to win a knockout stage game, which would be absolutely electric. I don't know off the top of my head when the last time the U.S. won a knockout stage game was, but it's certainly been a while. And so as one of the host countries, making the round of 16, I think, is your baseline for a successful tournament. But I also think that success won't be measured just by the result and where the U.S. makes it, but also kind of the energy that we see from this country towards soccer and the attendance that we see at the stadiums. And so far, it's been great. And I think the USA wants to show some folks that, you know, this might not be our favorite sport. It might not even be in our top five, but we can still show out for the World Cup. So, you know, with that said, though, why not aim for a championship? Crazier things have happened. I think it would be pretty electric having a Team USA World Cup final win at MetLife Stadium 2 weeks after the 4th of July on the 250th anniversary of this country. So I think you'd have some Europeans maybe losing their minds in that scenario, but why not shoot for it, right?
2: That's a hell of a promo you just cut for us, Ethan. We'll be running that through. flip into college football. You were a former editor at The Daily for the University of Washington. So San Diego State's actually moving to the Pac-12, the new edition of the Pac-12. You, as a diehard University of Washington fan, you know, now in the Big Ten, as someone who grew up watching USC football, you know, it's fun seeing the new matchups, getting to face Michigan, Ohio State, and stuff like that. But do you miss the old Pac-12 as a fan, or do you like that the Big Ten provides kind of better matchups?
16: Yeah, you know, I have two different feelings at the same time here. And on the one hand, I do miss the Pac-12. At the same time, I think it was the right decision for the Huskies and Oregon, for that matter, to leave the Pac-12 when they did. I don't know about your Trojans. They might have started this whole thing, but I still love college football. It'll always be my favorite sport. But I do miss playing teams along the West Coast. I miss having a Thanksgiving Apple Cup alternating between Seattle and Pullman, you know, the trips to Corvallis. I even miss Stanford. But, you know, that's just a version of college football that doesn't really exist anymore. So the Big Ten and SEC are holding the cards, and you just don't want to be standing outside of the club, so to speak, in this landscape. Now, with that said, it has been fun having some new matchups through the Big Ten. In 2024, I traveled with my college friends to New York, and we went to the Rutgers game, which I would have never had any reason to go to Piscataway, New Jersey. And then in 2025, we went to Ann Arbor for the Michigan game. The Huskies lost both those, by the way, but you know, this year they get defending champ Indiana at home. Last year it was Ohio State at home. So there's certainly some fun matchups. I do miss the Pac-12, but in this landscape that we're in where things have consolidated so much and appear that they are going to consolidate more, I would certainly rather the Huskies be in the Pac, in the Big Ten right now than clinging to the Pac-12.
2: Ethan Kilbreath joining me right now, working with Octagon Bank of America sponsorships ahead of the World Cup game in Seattle. Was also a former editor at The Daily of the University of Washington. Now, Ethan, you are the biggest Mariner fan I've ever met in my life, and a legit Mariner fan before they got good. So my co-host down here, Ben Fletcher, and I, the Vetter Cup, for everyone in San Diego, if you don't know, obviously it's Eddie Vedder and Padres when the Padres and Mariners play. I think it is the most forced thing in sports, and I think it's a joke of a rivalry. Does anyone in Seattle view the Padres as a rival?
16: Oh, we just hate the San Diego Padres. God, it makes my blood boil even thinking about them. No, I'm totally kidding. And honestly, when you sent me this question, I was surprised that you've even met people in San Diego who care about this quote-unquote rivalry. It's totally the two leftovers, because the Dodgers are bigger rivals with the Giants and the Astros are bigger rivals with the Rangers. So I have no animosity towards the Padres. If anything, I've always kind of viewed the Padres as an NL equivalent to the Mariners. Honestly, it's similar size markets. Neither franchise has won a World Series, although the Padres, I think, at least have a couple pennants and the Mariners don't have one of those, but they were founded around a similar time. And both teams in recent years have been really good, but haven't got over that hump for the World Series. So, you know, congrats on sweeping us this year. Congrats on that big Vetter Cup victory. But honestly, we're not losing too much sleep over it up in Seattle.
2: Okay, good. That's what we were at. The Padres make a massive deal about it. I really do not get it whatsoever. Looking at the NL, the NL is pretty stacked this year. Like the wild card picture, the Padres right in the thick of it right now with a lot of teams. The AL has been kind of top heavy, it seemed like. And you got the Yankees, the Judge injury, the Rays, and then the Mariners started playing better. Where do you see the Mariners at, and what do you make of the NL being so much better than the AL this year in terms of maybe depth?
16: Yeah, it's good to be in the American League right now, Sammy, and specifically in the AL West, because I'll tell you what, the Mariners have been very mediocre this season. They had a nice 8-game win streak recently, but overall it's just been kind of eh. You don't really have a Cy Young caliber pitcher like you thought you might. We don't have a superstar player like Cal hitting 60 home runs as he did last year. And, you know, it hasn't been bad. It hasn't been a disaster or a train wreck or people need to be fired. It just has been almost a little bit boring, might be the best word for it, as we approach the midway point. And yet there's still not really many doubts that this team will be competing in October. No one else in the AL West has a winning record. The Mariners currently are a game over 500. The Rangers can pitch but not hit. The Athletics can hit but not pitch. The Astros' reign of terror is long gone, and the Angels are just the Angels. They're a perennial cellar dweller. So the Mariners leading the division, if they were in the NL East right now, they would be in fourth place and 10 games behind the Braves at first place, but luckily they're not. So the expectation for the Mariners this year is to get it done for the first time in history, to win the pennant and to go win the World Series ultimately. Last year was absolutely backbreaking, losing to the Blue Jays in seven games after having a 2-0 series lead, and then the lead in game three, and then being, oh man, three outs away in game seven, only to have George Springer hit a go-ahead three-run home run. So, you know, I think that contributes a little bit too to the kind of lethargic way that this season has felt, because you almost want to just fast forward to game seven of the ALCS again, but obviously, that's not how it works. You have to go through the season, and baseball is a long one, and there's going to be ebbs and flows. But, you know, it's been about a 5 out of 10 season so far for the Mariners, but the concern level at the same time is maybe at a 2 out of 10.
2: Go get, shoot him a follow on X at Ethan Arles, contributing author to Team of Destiny, Inside UW's legendary 2023 season when they went on the run, and working with Octagon Bank of America sponsorship ahead of the U.S. Men's National Team's second game Friday at 12 o'clock in Seattle. I hear that game right here on San Diego Sports 760. Ethan, you're the best, man. Thank you for hopping on with me today.
16: All right, Sammy, thanks so much. Appreciate it, brother.
2: Ethan Kilbreath, great getting to talk to him. Yeah, I'm glad someone from Seattle came on to actually, let's be done with the Vetter Cup. Eddie Vedder is a Cubs fan, right, Brett? Yes, exactly. He was wearing a Cubs hat at a Cubs Padres playoff game. I don't need to hear about the Vetter Cup anymore.
17: He wrote a really bad song about the Cubs the one year we were in the playoffs.
2: Yeah, exactly. Like what?
17: All
2: I mean,
17: super fans do.
2: What are we even doing here? Padres PR team. Let's be a little bit better. 858 Musk is heading the text line. 858 says Musgrove is a bullpen pitcher if we're lucky. That is like, listen, I don't mean to be negative about the team, but you start wondering about like Musgrove. Musgrove's a bit of a gamer. Like that's how I would describe Joe Musgrove. He can certainly get you through five or six innings. Not always the prettiest performance, but Joe Musgrove's a guy that's beloved here in San Diego and is something you want in part of the starting pitching staff. This guy hasn't pitched in a long time, so he better actually come back at the All-Star break. He can't just come back 2 weeks before the playoffs if the Padres are in it and expect him to be a starter. That's asking for a nightmare outing that none of us want to see. So hopefully Musgrove and Pivetta can come back. Again, great getting to talk to Ethan Kilbreath a few minutes ago, get a little update on everything going on up there in Seattle ahead of the U.S. Men's National Team's second game. On the other side, Alan Sliwa, John Shaver joining me for the crossover. Going long, San Diego Sports 760, live on the iHeartRadio app.
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25: Well, I'm just saying, like, hear me out from a recruiting perspective.
24: Yeah. Well, give the background. Athlete, what happened?
25: This happens all the time. There's some linebacker that picked Fresno State over Boise State and San Diego State. He's from San Diego.
24: He's from La Mesa, you said,
25: I mean,
24: right?
25: This stuff, obviously, yeah. There's reasons you're going to do that. Maybe you want to leave home, get a few hours away.
24: Yeah.
25: Maybe. Who knows the reasons? There's a zillion reasons.
24: I still don't know the reason, but we'll give the benefit of the doubt.
25: My general point, and this isn't to be, I think I probably said this before.
24: Mm-hmm.
25: Like, wouldn't most student athletes choose San Diego State over Fresno State?
2: 100%.
25: Doesn't
2: by the
25: it
2: way,
25: seem to be that would be the case. I'm not trying to basketball.
2: I'm not trying to offend people, but Fresno is one of the worst cities in America. I mean, it is.
24: Yeah, you can't. Let me just help you out.

0: through like Sequoia, all that.
1: I don't know if the main entrance is like Fresno, the entrance to Yellowstone or whatever, right?
0: I might have stopped at Fresno to like go to a Walmart
1: right.
0: to get the camping stuff I needed.
1: Yeah, I mean, I called a football game there, I think 2 years ago. Their atmosphere is absurd. Like Fresno State football to
0: good
1: Fresno,
0: vibe?
1: It's unbelievable. There's 40,000 people there. So they have a really good
0: fan base. So that's part of your reason of why somebody would leave.
1: Yeah, no, they have a good football history.
2: But if you're recruiting at Fresno State, you recruit via via computer, via FaceTime. You don't let them actually come to the city, because when that happens, you go,
0: all right, let me take a little bit of a shot at our Aztecs here for a quick second.
1: Wow.
0: Part of the, if you're saying they're getting 40,000 people to come up to a game.
1: Yeah.
0: Then that's part of my recruitment against SDSU. Right. It's like, hey, we're going to have 40,000 here, and San Diego State is not selling out their stadium, which is obviously that's part of our responsibility.
2: So but you have to live outside of the football stadium.
0: Yeah. What's close listen to outside of?
1: The Fresno State last year averaged 38,030 fans.
0: Brother, that's
1: one
0: a lot.
1: One of the top in the group of six. It might be the top, because I don't even think Boise has a stadium that's that large.
0: Yeah.
1: So this is one of the top draws in the group.
0: There are a lot of places you go to when a lot of people that go to college where really the only thing in that town is the college. So I'm assuming
2: it's like Lawrence,
0: all
2: Kansas.
0: There is in Fresno is to go to the college.
2: Yeah.
1: What are we talking about?
2: We just got to talk about Fresno. Yeah. And I heard you guys talk. I was listening to the show yesterday on the way home. You guys were talking about.
0: We didn't hear your talk back.
1: Yeah, where
0: we got to send us a talkback. We were giving away tickets.
1: We're giving Mary Morris tickets.
0: Yeah, we're giving away tickets. So
3: hit the talkback.
2: I'm going to hit the talkback.
0: Download the iHeartRadio.
2: You guys are talking about the Pac-12 commissioner getting an extension.
1: Mm-hmm. Yeah.
2: And who could come. I heard you throw out Connecticut.
1: Yeah.
2: Connecticut.
1: And Allen wasn't having that.
2: No, but to your point, it is interesting. I was listening, and I know where you're going with it. In that if you're UConn, you have a horrible football program, one of the best basketball programs in the country.
1: Right.
2: So you would get to play San Diego State, very good basketball program. You get to play Gonzaga, very good basketball program. So you get some big-time matchups.
1: UConn's not going to end up playing basketball in the Pac-12, but you could get them to maybe have a scheduling agreement. Right. Because UConn's not leaving the Big East to go play basketball.
2: But a little bit of a partnership. Because I think we need to look at the Pac-12. Like, basketball-wise, it's very intriguing.
0: Got a little shot. Guy shot there making some noise.
2: Like, I mean, Utah State just won a March Madness game. Like, that's not a terrible basketball program.
1: That's a good program.
2: You got some good programs.
0: Yeah, I agree.
2: Football, you're lacking some top-end talent. But,
1: I mean,
2: we'll see.
1: Here's the thing about Pac-12 basketball. Correct me if I'm wrong. I mean, we've seen San Diego State's success over the last 20 years. It speaks for itself. Gonzaga has appeared in multiple Final Fours under Mark Few. I mean, they could reasonably make a case. Like, they could win a national champion. I mean, the fact that they haven't won a national championship in basketball
0: is more surprising.
1: Somewhat surprising.
0: I agree with you.
1: So
0: they've been a disappointing program to win a championship, but they have not disappointed, if that
1: makes
0: sense.
1: That's exactly right. Exactly.
2: You do want, I heard you guys talk about Texas Tech, which is a lot of other stuff going on today with Brandon Sorsby.
1: Yeah.
2: But
0: is that done? Is that settled? Is he now?
2: He's going to the NFL.
1: He's dropped. He's gone.
0: Okay.
2: Do you know what's with that? What's nuts? It's a supplemental draft in the NFL. Every team to the league office anonymously bids a pick.
0: Okay.
2: So you could be, the Chargers could be like, I'm going to throw a fifth round pick in there. And the Chiefs could go, I'm going to throw a fourth round pick in there, but no one knows. Now, normally the supplemental draft is just European players or guys that no one's really looking at. But Sorsby was supposed to be a number one pick next year. So you have these teams like.
0: Okay, wait.
1: He was supposed to be
0: back.
1: Number one pick. Or
2: no, sorry. A first round pick.
0: Rounder.
2: A first round pick.
0: But that's still significant. Yeah, we're trying to figure out yesterday.
1: How's this work?
0: And we're like, wait, why is this whole thing such a headache? It's only a headache if he's actually good. So if Texas Tech is going to go out of their way and basically say, have the entire country come at us, well, then he must be a pretty damn good quarterback.
2: He had 27 touchdowns and 5 interceptions at Cincinnati last year. So, like, this was a guy, Texas Tech, supposed to be a top 5 team in all college football.
1: Mm-hmm. So what happens supplementally, so to speak? Who's going to land him?
2: So now, if you're the Pittsburgh Steelers, if you're the Falcons, if you're the Dolphins, if you're the Cardinals, if you're the Jets, if you're any of these teams that need a quarterback, you may be getting the value of a player that has a first-round talent grade.
1: But in this July or August.
2: You could bid a fourth-round pick, and if you're the highest bid, you could be getting...
1: You bid a pick on it.
2: So you bid... it's all done anonymously.
0: But let me ask you a question. Help me understand this. If this dude is projected to be a first-round pick, why was he going back to college? Why was he even attempting to go back there?
2: A year from now to be a

0: first
1: he
0: round
1: needed
0: pick.
1: One more year.
0: But they said that if he would have come out this year, he would have been behind Mendoza and probably Simpson, but would have been the third quarterback taken.
2: Then why did he come
3: back?
2: Doesn't
3: make any sense.
2: Well, I'll tell you why. Because the ref share NIL numbers are so crazy.
0: Right.
2: That, like, I mean, you're going to, he's probably going to get as much money at Texas Tech.
3: What did his thing start about, hey, we might have a gambling issue here?
0: Well, so he was 2 years on the bench at Indiana and didn't play. Then he went to Cincinnati. He signed the huge deal with Texas Tech.
2: And then it came out.
0: And then it came out that he was gambling on Indiana.
2: When he was there.
0: When he was playing there.
3: Gotcha.
0: So it's crazy because it's like, if you're an NFL team, do you want the headache? But the Cardinals could be getting a first round talent.
3: I can answer the question for you very easily. If you're an NFL team, do you want the headache? If he's good enough, they will take on the headache. We've just seen this in every sport. They will take on the headache.
0: Yeah.
2: By the way, Brent's telling me that his NIL deal at Texas Tech for the upcoming year was $5 million. Big number. I mean,
3: it's a big number.
2: You go 30th overall, you're getting good money, but I mean, $5 million in a year.
0: And you get to, you get to wait for your situation. What's your, what's on the show today, boys?
2: Annie Halbern.
0: Hey!
3: 3 o'clock, my home country, Iraq, playing at 3. So we're going to keep an eye on Iraq.
2: Who are
3: today.
2: They playing?
0: They're
3: good
0: playing
3: question.
0: You'll
3: Norway. Have to take a look here.
0: They're playing Norway.
3: Do you really know that?
0: Yeah, because I have a bet on the game.
3: Okay.
0: I have Erling Haaland in also
2: on topic. He's got a bet on the game.
0: Also at 4:45, Brandon Sorge's bookie coming on with Schaefer and Sliwa. That's tomorrow. No. Tomorrow at 12 o'clock.
3: What I'll the be hell back is with that? Fletch. What are you doing over here?
0: It's called a tease, Alan. Keep us in these guys on the other side.
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14: 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The Padres are in St. Louis getting set for game two of their series against the Cardinals. It's going to be Michael King on the hill for the Friars and Andre Pallente going for St. Louis. First pitch is set for 4:45. We got one World Cup final today. 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
8: It's Schaefer and Sliwa. Sean Schaefer.
2: The Padres' youth on full display all weekend long. First career home run for Samad Taylor. Rodolfo Duran going off with multiple home runs this weekend. How much is this about all these changes that have played out? Would they have been playing this way over the course of the last week without all this change that's played out?
8: San Diego's own Alan Sliwa.
15: I got no idea, but I'll tell you this. I will say that it's kind of infused just some much-needed energy. Mm-hmm. It's like the Padres started becoming really stale.
8: Here's Schaefer and Sliwa.
2: All right, San Diego, Southern California, what's going on? Hour one.
15: What the hell is going on?
2: Tuesday afternoon, gorgeous day.
15: Happy Tuesday. Happy Tuesday.
2: Good to see you, my friend.
15: Good to see you, too.
2: We're going to be with you for the next 3 hours.
15: Yep.
2: Talking about, what did you think? This was my pun from earlier, kind of like my dad joke. I told this to you, Alan.
15: Uh-huh.
2: And if you're watching us on YouTube, I titled the YouTube stream "The One Hit Wonders."
15: Yeah, you were
2: like that.
15: You were excited about that. Like,
2: I wasn't excited they had one hit.
15: You walked around. Yeah, but the creativity, like, out of your hey,
2: I'm like, what do you think of this?
15: I got an idea.
2: It wasn't ChatGPT.
15: I'm like, John, it's 2 a.m. Why are you calling me? You're like, I had to tell you.
2: I need to talk to you.
15: One hit wonders,
2: dude. Not only yesterday did they have one hit; it was Machado ground ball base hit by the third baseman. They didn't have a base runner until, was it the seventh inning? A walk. They had a seventh inning leadoff walk to Tatis. Mm-hmm. Later in the inning, they had the Machado ground ball base hit. And that's it. And here we were yesterday, Alan. We're like, well, maybe, I mean, I'm selling it. I'm like, maybe the offense has turned a corner, youth movement.
15: You're on your own on that one.
2: I know, but I'm not willing to say that everything I said is for naught, because there's always another game. But I don't feel great in general about the offense, is my point.
15: Well,
2: I don't.
15: I think, I mean, it's one thing to have Dustin May pitch a complete game.
2: I mean, that's insane.
15: Look like freaking Greg Maddux.
2: Right.
15: In the 90s. And have the Cardinals obviously shut out the Padres. Okay, it is what it is. Like, you can have that.
2: One game.
15: My bigger thing is more, you're starting to play some good competition. And you take out Texas from this final stretch of this road trip that they're on. St. Louis is a good team. At least they've proven up to this point.
2: Yeah.
15: Atlanta's a good team. Dodgers, go down the list of all these teams are going to be playing. That's why I'm always going to just have my hesitation right now with the Padres. Now, if you told me they take 2 or 3 in this series, I was ready to be like, hey, this is a good stretch. You've won 6 of your last 9 games. You've won 3 series in a row. But yesterday, it just never was there. And yesterday was probably one of the most boring games I've ever watched in my life.
2: We watched
15: from a baseball perspective. The game was done in 11 minutes.
2: I was going to say, the first 6 innings we were here, they didn't have a hit or a base runner. And then they finally did in a 3-0 loss, which opens up this can of worms that you and I have talked about before. And we even talked about before the show. Like, what would it take for the Padres to make a change with their offensive philosophy, whether that's their hitting coach, whether it's to their lineup? I mean, what's it going to take for things to actually change? They're terrible against fastballs. They're bad against high velocity. They're last in baseball in batting average and OPS. Like, what's it going to take, Alan? Is it going to take more of the same? Do they have to fall under 500? Is everyone just content with this? What would it take?
15: That's a good question. I mean, for them to be as awful as they are, let's put it this way. There are a lot of outlets that have talked about Steven Souza Jr. There's a lot of outlets that have talked about, hey, at some point you're going to probably need some change. The fact that it's a conversation external, of course it's a conversation internal.
2: Right.
15: It's impossible not to, right? Like, typically it probably starts, they're going to see things before we do. This is what they do day to day. This is what they get paid millions of dollars, you know, to obviously on an annual basis, whatever. Players, managers, maybe everybody paid millions. But by the time we notice a problem, you would think that they've already noticed it. So I guess a change happens when the noise gets louder and louder. A change happens if the record continues to drop.
2: Sure.
15: A change happens, I think, if you start getting below 500 and now all of a sudden the conversation is more about why the hell would they be in any conversations about buying? They should be in conversations about selling or just staying pat. I think that's when a change would happen. Other than that, if they just kind of continue, I don't know, actually. To be honest with you, it's so bad offensively. AC, in one of his articles that he put out yesterday, not only are they the worst hitting team average-wise, this, right, all that stuff, worst hitting team with fastballs as your pitch, the right, worst hitting team fastballs, against right, fastballs. So, like, there's always a new stat, a new wrinkle about their offense that I learn every single day. I'm like, oh, okay, there's a new.
2: Well, let me then ask you this, because I agree with the overall assessment, which is, like, if you've been a Padres fan that have watched the first 70 games, like, you'd be like, this is as bad as it gets offensively. And you'd be right, because there's not a team that's really performed worse offensively than the Padres.
15: Yep.
2: So I'll ask it like this to you. Would you advocate right now for that change? Or is there still something like, hey, I'll give it more time and here's why? As in, what are we really waiting for?
15: I was going to say, can I be honest with you? I think, you know, unfortunately at times, I think sometimes you just make a change not knowing if that's going to be the difference.
2: If it's going to work.
15: But I think if you're the Padres, have you not seen enough from their offense to say, let's make a change? You got guys who are historically bad right now. You have, go look at, I'll give you just an example on this.
2: Mm-hmm.
15: Have you seen Xander Bogaerts' numbers in the month of June?
2: I think we talked about maybe off-air yesterday. Mm-hmm. They're awful.
15: Awful.
2: Awful, awful, awful.
15: Machado, we already know, where he's at. We already know where some of these other players are at as well. So I guess what I would ask you is, why don't you make the case for me why you wouldn't make a change?
2: 70470, start it with team, or 877-767-4760. Like, listen to this real quick, because I agree with you. There are 12 batting average points below anyone in the sport. 12.
15: Mm.
2: Not one. 217 to 229. They're 12 OPS percentage. No. I think it's more than that. I'm like, no, it's 12. They're 12 points in OPS, on base plus slugging, behind anyone else. Mm. The New York Mets. So you're 12 percentage points behind in batting average. You're 12 percentage points behind in OPS. So, I mean, I'm on your team. I mean, we're preaching to our collective choir. Why is it good enough? Because the record's good enough? I think that's the answer. I think if this team right now was six games under 500 with everything identical other than the record, I think they would have made a change.
15: So why make this argument? Maybe this is the most, just because we're talking this through, why then wait for a change in the sense of, so you're waiting for your record to get worse before you make the change?
2: I don't know.
15: It's like I hear this noise from my engine, but I'm just going to wait till it gets louder and louder before I decide maybe I'm going to go check and take it to an automotive shop or something. I know this sounds a little cutthroat, and I don't know enough about, you know, hitting coaches and Steven Souza Jr. and everything else, but part of our job is to analyze the Padres, and we do it on a daily basis, and I'll continue to say this. I don't think anybody does it more than you do, literally in the market, for how many different ways that you cover the team. There's expectations for this team. There's a high payroll right now. There's guys that are aging. There's a little bit of desperation to try to stay in the hunt here and see if your window is still open for a little bit longer. My question to you is, when you're so bad offensively, mm-hmm, and like you just said, it's not even close between the 29th worst team and the 30th team, give me the argument of why you don't make a change. Sometimes you got to just make a change to make one, and it's not a guarantee that it's going to work, and it's not isolating it's one person's fault, but there's just too many signals for me to sit back and say that let's just continue to do this. And by the way, this is conversation didn't start just because Dustin May was flawless against the Padres yesterday. We were having the Steven Souza conversation. We're having it for the past about 30 days. There's been like a, hey, what do you do here? Do you make a change here?
2: So the part I don't like about it, and Brent, you can weigh in, is like, it's what we've said a lot. Well, they're facing Paul Skeens and they're facing Mizorowski with Milwaukee and so on and so forth. Dustin May is a nice starting pitcher, but he came into yesterday with a 4.3 ERA and a 1.3 whip.
15: It's the same thing with Nola.
2: Exactly. He had a 6 ERA before his two starts against the Padres. Right.
15: So people are like, you got Wheeler and you got Sanchez. It's like Nola looked like the greatest pitcher in baseball.
2: It's like, well, they're facing really good pitching, but what about when they're just facing good pitching or average pitching or below average pitching? They fail to reach expectation regardless of who the starting pitcher they're facing.
15: You know how I know a team is not going to be competing for a World Series? Is if you're saying...
2: Can't hit good pitching.
15: Can't hit good pitching. What the hell do you think the path is going to be to try to compete for a World Series?
14: In regards to the hitting coach and Allen's car analogy, this is the way I look at it.
15: Okay.
14: You've taken this car to, what is it, John, now 4 different mechanics? And 4 different mechanics haven't been able to fix the car. At what point are you going to say, maybe it's the car?
2: So you're saying front office then? Philosophy?
14: It's just, maybe it's just the team, and it's not necessarily Sousa's fault. It's just, you can't do anything.
2: We all agree it's not necessarily only his fault.
15: Yeah, I think to play off of that, I think that might be a conversation and a very fair conversation. Yep. I don't think the timing of that conversation is today. I think it's another one of those like, hey, Preller, we're going to make that change, Preller, but that's your hire.
2: Right.
15: You know what I mean? And like that kind of adds to the list of like, okay, well, is the issue Preller or is the issue Steven Souza? I don't know, but I know Preller hired Steven Souza and I know I need to make a change today. And if the change I'm making today, I'm not firing AJ Preller, so let me make this change of Steven Souza.
2: Yes, well said. Let's go to the phones real quick. 877-767-4760 if you want to weigh in. I mean, do you want to see a change, and what would it take to make that change? What are they waiting for? Dave does want to weigh in. Dave, you're on with Schaefer and Sliwa. Thanks for calling in.
16: Well, guys, you know, the Padres are like a team that has a jock strap that doesn't fit right. And Brent's analogy is spot on. At some point in time, we're going to have to face reality here and understand that the problem is not with hitting coaches, because that can't change. You can't keep going on this merry-go-round that they go on and keep thinking that there's going to be some type of great harmonic convergence in the atmosphere and all of a sudden things are going to change overnight. If they haven't figured it out by mid-season, that tells me that they screwed it up in the off-season. And who did that? It's the guy at the top. So at some point in time, this new ownership is going to have to come to Jesus, and they're going to have to figure out what they're going to do.
15: So Dave,
16: look at what St. Louis just did.
15: Dave, let me ask you a question, because I don't think you're wrong there that you obviously assess if AJ Preller is the right guy for the next 5-10 years. But we're sitting right now on June 16th, and you're trying to salvage the season that you're in. So I think the question... there's a big picture conversation, and then there's like a conversation for now. Yes, I understand. I may need to buy a whole new car. But as of today, I need my car to still get me from point A to point B. So it's not a bad conversation to have at some point. I just don't know if the conversation today is on Preller. I'm trying to salvage the season that the Padres are in and hope that they can make a wild card spot.
16: Alan, when you say salvage, are we talking about another one and done in the playoffs? I mean, I think we've been there, done that. So the goal is to win the World Series. This team is further away now, in my opinion, than they ever have been underneath this regime.
15: Well, I think this is, and we appreciate you calling in. Thank you. I think they're further away for competing from a World Series. The closest they got to competing, I thought realistically, for a World Series was 2024.
2: Completely.
15: That was their best shot of competing for a World Series. But what I'm not going to do is, they already are so far in. Making a change to your hitting coach, it's not like that is going to be catastrophic to the Padres' future. When I say that they're already they're trying to salvage this season, I'm trying to salvage the window of all these contracts that they have. They're eventually going to have to pay the bill, but you're 3-4 games over 500. You're in the hunt of the wild card spot. I want to still get into the wild card because maybe it's a guarantee that they're out in three games. Maybe they catch lightning in a bottle or they're aggressive. I know Preller right now can't be looking at this team and saying, oh, I'm gonna do everything I can at the trade deadline because I feel like I got a legitimate shot.
2: And you're not going to fire the players. You're not firing the GM. So what choices do you really have? 877-767-4760 if you want to weigh in. Andy Halperin at 4 p.m. Scott Lewis, voice of San Diego on the Midway Rising Project. He'll join us at 4:30. Schaefer and Slee with San Diego Sports 760 live on the iHeartRadio app.
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2: Annie Halperin will join us at 4 p.m. Scott Lewis, voice of San Diego. There's some reporting on Midway Rising, the arena project in San Diego, and we'll have the latest for us coming up at 4:30. Also, the latest on LeBron James's future coming up in about 10 minutes at 3:30 p.m.
15: I thought you said with Scott there. I was like, oh, he's also going to break that down as well.
2: Oh, yeah. I mean, if Scott Lewis wants to weigh in on LeBron's
15: give
2: future,
15: him
2: we'll give him.
15: The floor is his.
2: The floor is his.
15: A lot of YouTube right now. I think the sentiment here is, how are we isolating the hitting coach as the problem for the Padres? They got bigger issues. How's there not more blame on the players? That's kind of more of the vibe that I'm getting from the YouTube chat.
2: Well,
15: and I think Dave, too, the caller, kind of had a similar sentiment as well.
2: Here's the thing. And so I would love to hear from someone, 877-767-4760. What alternative do you have when your offense is going south?
15: That's the question. That's the right question.
2: You have $300 million contracts and players on no trade clauses. You have a general manager that just signed a multi-year extension. You have a brand new ownership group that isn't even in charge of the franchise as of yet. What alternative do you have? I think they've tried the alternative. You know what it is? Call up Samad Taylor and Jace Bowen and see if it lights a flame under these guys.
15: You're right.
2: It worked for a week. Will it continue for two? That's the question.
15: I think what people are failing to... I want to make sure I explain it as best as I can here. I'm not telling you getting rid of your hitting coach is the long-term solution.
2: Right.
15: I think this is just like a quick plug.
2: Right. Short-term fix.
15: It's a short-term fix.
2: Mm-hmm.
15: Nobody's saying that, hey, the Padres' chances now of beating the Atlanta Braves and the Milwaukee Brewers increase significantly because of one hitting coach, especially when you have a franchise that does not have a good track record of holding on to managers, holding on to your hitting coach. It's not like they don't have a track record of this has been the hitting manager for the last seven seasons. This has been the manager for the last 8 years. That's not. And by the way, that's for most businesses, when you have that type of turnover, it's not a good sign.
2: Mm-hmm.
15: However, I'm right now more concerned about the rest of June and July. And if the Padres have in these next 45 days can figure out how to be more competitive and how to be more effective with their bats, then it gives them a significant, a much better chance of just getting into this playoff scramble, if you want to call it. I know they're not going to be the favorites no matter what, but in the next 45 days, you got to make a case to AJ Preller that your chips and assets that you want to sell off to go fight for some type of a playoff run, this is your 45-day window.
2: Yeah, I mean, here's the issue. You're right. If you get too late, then Preller can't make the all-in moves.
15: Is that what they're saying then? Is like, hey, why even use more assets?
2: Well, I don't think I wouldn't say it yet, though. It's like, here's the thing. You need all the data collected before you determine what you're doing at the deadline. The deadline isn't today, thankfully.
15: So you don't have enough data.
2: I don't have enough data, but I think I do on their offense.
15: Yeah,
2: 70 games is enough.
15: Yeah.
2: Where my concern is, if you keep going down the same path and we get to the All-Star break and then the trade deadline, and this is just who their offense is, why would the general manager really invest in this team right here, right now?
15: I agree.
2: Like, if this is the same team 45 days from now, you can't go heavily all in on this team.
15: I agree.
2: Now, is there something, like you just said, like, is there something you can do as a stopgap for the next 45 days that ignites this team and then allows you to go more all in, so to speak, once you get to the trade deadline? I don't know the answer, but maybe you should try something, because this has been a tough watch. This has been a really tough offensive watch.
15: Here's what can happen. Very simply put, they could change Steven Souza and 45 days later, we're sitting here and it's still the worst offense in all of Major League Baseball.
2: Very possible.
15: That can happen. And then people are going to say, look, it wasn't the hitting coach. That's okay. Like, I'd rather have somebody say, you tried something and you failed again, then not try another thing.
2: Mm.
15: I guess that's kind of the point. It's like, don't you feel like you should just try something different? Now, I don't think that sits well with a lot of people because they're saying, well, do you usually try something just to try it? I think in their position, they do need to try something. You have too many indications of how poor your offense is to not try something different.
2: Yeah, I mean, go back to like the Phillies this year when they fired Rob Thompson. It's
15: they
2: like
15: were 9-19.
2: And it wasn't, nobody's saying Rob Thompson's a bad manager.
15: Rob Thompson
2: guided them to the World Series 3 years ago. It just wasn't working. And guess what? Since then, they're 16 games over 500 and one of the best teams in the sport. 39-33. 16 games over since their 9-19 start. Now, this is different. I'm not advocating for them to fire their manager. I'm not even advocating. I'm not sitting here like you have to fire your hitting coach, but you have to do something. And you have to do it yesterday, I think, to salvage what's still ahead this year.
15: If the conversation about A.J. Preller, I think I can help everybody out with this conversation. If you think A.J. Preller, he's the issue, you can make that case. If you think the big picture, A.J. Preller is not the answer big picture, you can make that case. If you think A.J. Preller is the reason why there's a lot of people looking at the Padres and saying, damn, that's going to be a tough future for the Padres based on these contracts and everything else, you can make the case. I'm not here to argue that. I'm just here to tell you that as of today, I feel like they got to do something different from a offensive perspective. And I do look at the hitting coach in order. That's the quickest, easiest change that you can make that might get you some results, whether that's the right thing to do or not. I almost feel like they have to do something.
2: They're hitting .217 for 70 games. They're hitting .217. All right, we have the latest on LeBron James's future, and we'll share it with you on the other side. Plus, Annie Halpern from the UT will join us at 4 p.m., and Scott Lewis, voice of San Diego, on the Midway Rising Arena project in San Diego. He's got the latest for us coming up at 4:30 here on Schaefer and Sliwa, San Diego Sports 760. We're live on the iHeartRadio app.
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1: 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Padres are in St. Louis getting set for game two against the Cardinals. It's going to be Michael King going for the Padres and Andre Pallante going for St. Louis. First pitch is set for 4:45. 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

0: Prince Liwa.
1: Oh.
0: San Diego Sports 760. We're watching the World Cup play out.
1: Oh.
0: And Norway has the early 1-0 lead over Iraq this afternoon at Gillette Stadium.
1: El Cajon is bummed right now.
0: Are they?
1: Yeah.
0: More Iraq fans than Norway fans?
1: You got obviously a huge, huge Middle Eastern base out in good old El Cajon.
0: I mean, is it over when the Padres fall behind 1-0?
1: Yes.
0: It was last night.
1: Yeah, that's not a good example.
0: That's a terrible example.
1: If you want to give, like, hope.
0: Okay, I'll give you. Was it over when the Knicks trailed by 14 in the fourth quarter of three of the games that they won?
1: I don't know if Iraq is the equivalent of the Knicks, the 2026 Knicks, but I'll take that.
0: We're going to find out.
1: I'll run with that.
0: We're going to find out. All right, coming up in 15 minutes, we'll hear from Craig Stammen pregame. Padres and Cardinals coming up today, game two at 4:45. There's some reporting here from Brian Windhorst on LeBron James's future. And I think the reporting basically states that they're at least negotiating the idea of his return to LA.
1: Mm-hmm.
0: That would have to happen between now and the start of free agency over the next 2 weeks. The two sides are talking about a potential return of LeBron James to LA. Will that be seen as a positive or not among Laker fans? Do most Laker fans want LeBron James back in the purple and gold next year or not?
1: All right, let me give you kind of a... I'll give you a couple things. Number one, Rich Paul was on with Pat McAfee on Friday, and he's basically saying, we haven't even talked about next season. 10 to 12 teams would be interested. I've got, you know, people have reached out to me, and there's 10 to 12 teams interested.
0: All that. Wow.
1: But I love the piece of, like, we haven't even talked about it. Like, we've played golf together, but it hasn't even come up.
0: And they haven't played in weeks. Lakers.
1: Of course, they've talked about it. But I think what he was trying to say is, like, look, I'm giving him his time, his space. He gets with his family and they figure it out.
0: Okay.
1: There was an article this morning I was reading in The Athletic, and it was, hey, the percentage chance he goes back to the Lakers, 40%. 30% chance he goes to the Warriors. 20% chance he retires. Everybody's
0: Wait, is that what it actually was, though? The 40-30-20?
1: Yeah, that's exactly what the numbers were.
0: Well, that's a pretty high...
1: I agree with you.
0: High odds that he's not. You're saying it's more likely, or excuse me, The Athletic is saying it's more likely he's not a Laker if there's a 40% chance he returns.
1: 40% returns goes back to the Lakers. 30 and 20 was Warriors and retire. So if you actually
0: 10% something else.
1: 10%, I think 5% was Clippers. 3% was this. Like, it was just kind of going down the list of, or Miami was maybe on that list.
0: I thought it was far more likely than not, and correct me if I'm wrong, that he would return to the Lakers.
1: I think he's going to return with the Lakers. I do.
0: Okay.
1: That's what I think.
0: Right.
1: And I think there are a lot of people that feel like the only other place he'd go to, I think the retirement thing is out of the conversation. I don't feel like that's...
0: He was playing so well.
1: Yeah, and again, there's been no indications he's going to retire. So my point is, I'm trying to make is, everybody has an opinion and a thought on what's going to happen with LeBron. I think the only way he leaves is if somehow he decides, you know what, let me go freaking play with the Golden State Warriors and Steph Curry for a year. Something along those lines.
0: Mm-hmm.
1: You asked me the question of, do I think most Laker fans want to see LeBron back or not?
0: Right.
1: I would say, you know, I'm obviously doing an NBA/Laker podcast almost every single morning.
0: Yeah.
1: So I would say, I feel like there's a larger percentage definitely that would like to see the franchise move on. That would like to see them build around Luka, that would like to see them get younger and more athletic. And even if it means the team is not as good next year, but if it's better for a big picture for a couple of years from now, that's what I think most Laker fans would like to see.
0: You've obviously heard my kind of outside opinion on it for the last few weeks, which is like,
1: which is kind of that.
0: My question was, like, if you're going to make this hallmark trade for Luka, mm-hmm. regarded in real time and probably even still today as one of the biggest and B, the most lopsided trades in the history of the NBA. If you're going to go to that length, why not rip the Band-Aid and see if you can win a title under Luka? Because you're not going to do it with LeBron. You have to build the roster around Luka Doncic. And you need to do it immediately, not because you're going to win a title next year, but because it can take time. So give yourself the runway, the 2 or 3 year period where you've built the right complement around this player. Why wait it off another year? I don't understand the true reasoning.
1: I think there is.
0: I want to know why.
1: Justifiable reason. It's arguably the greatest player to ever play the game. Like, it's not just, you're not saying, it's not Jimmy Butler. It's not go down the list of players right,
0: it's
1: that
0: Klay Thompson, great
1: it's
0: player.
1: Not an 8-year all-star.
0: Right.
1: We're talking about arguably the greatest to ever play the game. And here's another reason why. He's still pretty good.
0: No, he's very good.
1: Here's another reason why. They think, can we get, for all we know, the negotiations that they're having, maybe the Lakers are putting their foot down and saying, look, the most we can offer you is $25
0: million. Right.
1: Maybe $30
0: million. Right. You want 50, we have 30.
1: We'll give you 25 or 30. Right. Maybe there's a way Lakers are saying to themselves, well, hell, if we can get LeBron for 25, it gives us an opportunity to go add to the roster. They weren't bad last year.
0: No, they weren't bad. You're right.
1: But the problem is, being top four or top five in the Western Conference, that doesn't mean you're coming out of the West. It right. just means you're top four, top five. And there is a difference between where the elite is and then there's like second tier.
0: Yeah, I mean, you watched, we all watched. We watched the Oklahoma City LA Lakers series. I know Luka was out, but I didn't see Jalen Williams either for Oklahoma City.
1: Yeah, and also during the regular season, I think by average they lost by 29.
0: 30. Yeah, it's like Oklahoma City toyed with LA, and Oklahoma City wasn't even the best team in the NBA. They had massive flaws. We saw it against San Antonio. I don't think they probably would have been.
1: And they weren't healthy.
0: Yeah. So I guess the point is the Lakers are still, they're a step plus away from being at that caliber. So we're just going to bring LeBron back to recognize his accomplishments, the organization, because he's really, really, really damn good.
1: Could also just be the money good for business.
0: Yeah. I mean,
1: could be. Listen, I'm telling you, I sit more with you. If you told me today, you got LeBron said, I'm going to go play for the Golden State Warriors.
0: I would say
1: that's awesome.
0: Yeah, I want to see that.
1: I would say that's cool, and I would say that those games would be fun to watch if and when they're healthy.
0: Right.
1: And I think part of the idea there is like now the Los Angeles Lakers can say, Luka, here is the keys to this franchise.
0: Can you do it?
1: There's nobody sitting in the passenger seat. We're going to try to improve the team around you.
0: 100%.
1: We're going to try to find the right guys. But this brand is officially yours. Okay, what if next year he decides this is his retirement tour? It's like you're kicking the can. And if I'm Luka, I'm kind of like, hey, what's the deal here?
0: It's like I've been here for years at that point. If you're Luka and you complete next year and you go out in the Western Conference semifinals and you're still like, am I the lead horse? I mean, I'm the guy, but we're doing this retirement tour. Honestly, the more I think about it, it's a disservice to Luka. Honestly, why would you make this landmark move to have him spend 2.5 years with LeBron James?
1: I think it's fair.
0: It doesn't make a ton of sense to me.
1: I think it's fair. And I think if you're Luka right now, and let's say you go another year with this, Luka could easily be saying, geez, my best chances to compete for a championship was in Dallas. Now, we'll see what obviously happens. I do think they're still going to be aggressive and try to find ways to be competitive, but I just don't think you're getting any closer by bringing LeBron back.
0: And I do, if you put it off one more year, Luka's 27 right now. So now we're going to say his age 28 season is the combo year with LeBron. We're admitting we're not as good as San Antonio and Oklahoma City. Fair. Yeah. And now we're going to turn our attention to his age 29 season, which is fine. He's in his prime, but he's 27. Turn it over now. You don't need to wait for him to be 29 or 30.
1: If it was any other player other than LeBron James, I think they would do that.
0: Here's the other thing that we didn't touch on yesterday in terms of the NBA storylines. There's Giannis's future. We touched on that briefly. There's what's going to happen with Oklahoma City in terms of retaining their players and where they go from a salary cap perspective. But what we didn't touch on yesterday, but we have touched on briefly over the weeks of the show, is the NBA this summer could announce and is likely to announce further expansion. This is no secret. I mean, Seattle and Las Vegas have been rumored now for years.
1: Yeah, those are the two franchises.
0: But we're now potentially just weeks away from the NBA officially announcing their expansion plans, the year those two franchises start, how the draft will work. I mean, that's fairly monumental. We haven't seen NBA expansion in 25-plus years, I want to say.
1: Since the Thunder left. Oh, no, not expansion. Yeah, but that's realignment.
0: Expansion team?
1: Was it
0: the Charlotte Bobcats after... I think the Charlotte Bobcats were a one-off, were they not?
1: Yeah, I think you might be right.
0: But the point is, we haven't seen it very often, right? It's been decades, I think.
2: The Bobcats are the Hornets again.
0: Bobcats are the
1: 2004.
0: Hornets.
1: Yeah, 2004. Yeah, when the Charlotte Bobcats... Now the Charlotte Hornets joined the league as the 30th NBA franchise.
0: Why did that happen? Because Charlotte moved to New Orleans?
1: So it's been 22 years.
0: Okay, so it's been 22 years.
1: Yep.
0: I mean, is there a bigger story than, I mean, LeBron's huge, but like that's a massive story, is it not?
1: Massive story.
0: Yeah.
1: I think there's some, you know, I think there's, oh, wow.
0: Oh, Rack the Equalizer. Header Equalizer. Wow. In New England.
1: There
0: wow.
1: we go.
0: We got a ball. I told you.
1: This is the Knicks. They are, nothing. They are the, you don't know, don't do the Padre example. The Padre example is not good. That's awesome.
0: How about that?
1: Iraq and Norway tied.
0: Yeah.
1: This is where I think you can get into a little bit of a local tie and something to kind of keep in mind with this expansion, and we'll see what happens from here. I think the city of San Diego's got a, we've got to figure this out. And it's so, if this city is going to become the best version of itself when it comes to sports, I do think, and I truly believe this, nothing unites a city more than sports. And I think nothing highlights your city more than sports. And that expansion that's happening in the NBA, when Seattle and Vegas, when they eventually get a team,
0: mm-hmm.
1: it's just going to be another missed opportunity. And it is what it is. What's happened in the past has happened to the, sure. has happened in the past. But I firmly believe this. If we somehow figure out a way to get a stadium, and we'll talk about Midway Rising in a little bit because Midway Rising is now delayed again. I don't care. You want to delay it, that's fine. As long as that thing gets built, I don't care how right. it happens. You get a 16,000-seat stadium, we're in play. But let me rewind 10 years ago. Let me rewind 5 years ago. Maybe 10 or 5, I don't know how long ago. Let's just say that there was a project going on right now at the San Diego Sports Arena. They took that thing down, Kroenke
0: right.
1: and his group,
0: completed.
1: The 16,000-seat right. stadium. We're in the process of right. all this. Do you think San Diego would have at least had a seat at the table for an NBA franchise?
0: Yes. Okay. And here's why I believe it. Mm-hmm. It's like, well, we'll never get Major League Soccer. You know, mm-hmm. Yeah, and then you build Snapdragon Stadium.
1: Done.
0: And before it's complete, basically, they
1: MLS is like, amazing. What are we doing? It's of like, course we'll go
0: San
1: down there.
0: San Diego, California. Yeah. Are you kidding me? It's yeah. an if you build it, they will come. Now, is it more challenging today because we are 5 or 10 years late? I'm not saying it's a stone-cold mortal lock guarantee, but I think you got a modern billion-dollar 17,000-seat arena, you're going to get the National Hockey League. Or you're going to, there's going to be a,
1: I think the
0: there's
1: NHL
0: be
1: is
0: a mechanism.
1: I think the NHL
0: to get
1: is real.
0: The NHL.
1: I really do.
0: We'll talk to Scott Lewis about it yeah. coming up at 4:30 from Voice of San Diego. Annie Halpern on the Padres, the scuffling Padres. She'll join us at 4 p.m. We'll hear from Craig Stammen on the other side. His pregame comments to the media as the Padres and Cardinals play game two coming up at 4:45. Here on Schaefer and Sliwa, San Diego Sports 760, live on the iHeartRadio.
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12: 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A close call for the pilot of a small plane who lived to tell about it. SpaceX is now bigger than a Microsoft, but still smaller than Apple. 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
1: Well, Iraq and Norway have gone back and forth. 2-1 Norway still in the first half in Foxborough this afternoon.
0: Yeah, if this doesn't go as planned, I'm out. Oh, kick the freaking ball. Do a radio show.
1: Yeah, that's what we got to do.
0: Yeah, we got to do a radio show.
1: All right, so let's hear from Craig Stamm and Brent. Where does it start with? I missed that. You could just tell us on the air.
2: How to forget about yesterday for my
1: hit. That makes sense. They had just one hit. That makes sense. All right, Padres coming off a 3-0 loss in which they had one hit against St. Louis. Michael King today, game two at 4:45. Annie Hopperin will join us in 11 minutes. This is Craig Stammen within the last few moments.
3: Yeah, I think every game, no matter how it goes, you put it behind you. But you got to try to learn from it some way or another, good or bad. And there's ways we can take something from yesterday. I don't know what it is exactly, but we can take something from it. Because we're going to face pitchers like that when they're on, and we got to find a way to battle. And, you know, we kept it close last night. It was a battle, but, if it's a playoffs or a game that we need to win, we've got to, find a way to be

0: of our staff right now, and you know, we need him, you know, to pitch at his best. He's been pitching well all season, I think. You know, there's a few games here and there that haven't worked out well for him, but he's a guy that we rely on and we think can go deep in games.
1: Yeah, bad that Fernando took in the seventh last night. Y'all are looking to get some offense going. He's able to be patient, stay in process, and draw the walk. Is that kind of indicative of what his last month has been like, when he's kind of really gotten in the right direction here?
0: Yeah, you're right. He's had a lot of at-bats like that. Even his first at-bat of the game was like that. He just didn't finish it off. Got to the 3-2 count and, you know, grounded out. But, you know, worked him real well. And, like, honestly, that's the kind of at-bat we needed from everybody in our lineup throughout the day yesterday, the way that May was pitching. You know, he was forcing us to swing the bat. He was throwing everything for a strike. So he was pretty tough last night, but that type of at-bat that he had in the first and the seventh, those are at-bats that we're looking for, you know, just not from Fernando, but from everybody 1-9.
1: How much have you seen him over the last month find more of those, have that consistency, and be in that approach where you all need him?
0: Oh, definitely. He's pretty much been locked in on those kind of at-bats over the last month. Like, we felt pretty good about, you know, what he's done for us in the leadoff spot. He's kind of, you know, been very patient, but also very aggressive in certain spots, and he's, you know, playing the game really well right now.
2: What you got from Wanda yesterday, obviously, is why you chose him to be the opener. But, like, he's kind of an underrated guy. Like, what was it you thought, all right, this is our guy in that spot?
0: He's done it before. You know, he's been in about every situation you could put a pitcher in his career, so that helps. He's a veteran, and I think he wants to pitch more games that are in the balance, and so giving him more opportunities to do that is what we're trying to do, and that's one way of getting that done with Wandy. But he's also able to get righties and lefties out, you know, very well. It's not a huge drop off, you know, against righties from a left-handed pitcher. It's actually kind of the opposite. So we feel like he has the ability to get both-handed hitters out, and that's a good, you know, a good trait to have as an opener.
2: You feel more, like I said, he's underrated probably, and you guys know him better than us. Do you feel more and more comfortable with him?
0: Yeah, I think I felt comfortable with Wandy, you know, from the start of the season, and it's just about trying to find, like, what's the best role for him and what, you know, allows him to have the most success. And part of that is we have a really good bullpen, and we have a lot of back-end guys that are, you know, probably ahead of him when we go, you know, winning game 6, 7, 8, 9, but he's that guy that's right behind those guys when they need a break, and he's the next guy in, you know, for us to use to leverage situations.
1: Y'all status quo on Freddie right now? Anything different there?
0: Yeah, status quo on Freddie, you know, still going through concussion protocol and trying to ramp up activity.
1: But in Duhart, anything different going on there either?
0: Same thing, yeah. You know, ramping up activity, you know, hopefully get him back soon after the 10 days are over or right at it.
3: Dude, think about how many injuries, by the way, they're dealing with. Not to excuse it, but like Laureano now basically for the year, for me into the concussion IL. I forget about Andujar being out right now as well.
4: That's right.
3: I mean, obviously we know about Pivetta, Musgrove. I mean, huge pieces.
4: Cronenworth, yeah. Go down the list.
3: Now, again, am I going to excuse it away because of that? No, I'm not.
4: Here's the issue. And I think if you said, you know, obviously if I'm ranking the injuries, the Pivetta injury just set the table of like, all right, that's... Pivetta is such a key piece for the Padres. Takes so much pressure off the rest of their rotation. That one kind of set the tone. But look, I want Laureano in the lineup, obviously healthy. Yeah. And he wasn't healthy, it didn't seem like, for the last couple of months. Andujar had a moment there where he was one of the best bats for the Padres. Yep. So you're right, they've had a lot of... key important players that have missed, but there's also some players that I don't, even the ones that are out, that I didn't have that much confidence in while they were in.
3: Yeah, no, I completely agree with that. And just in hearing Craig Stammen there, where he's being asked about like how good were Fernando Tatis Jr. at bats, like I can't spin yesterday as anything positive. I can't spin Fernando Tatis Jr. drawing a 6-pitch walk in the seventh inning as a positive development.
4: Against
3: I can't.
4: Dustin May.
3: Let's look at yesterday.
4: Also, who's like, on the mound?
3: Let's look at yesterday like a failure. And it's one game. It's going to happen. But you can't. Well, wasn't it bad by Tani there in the seventh inning? Give me a break. Give me a break.
4: Anybody saying that? I don't think anybody's saying
3: that's
4: that.
3: That's what the line of questioning was.
4: Yeah.
3: The line, hey, wasn't this was some good at-bats from Tatis there.
5: I mean...
4: Okay, let's put it this way. No one's buying it.
3: I agree. Nobody's buying it.
4: I'll say that then.
3: Annie Halperin from the UT on the other side. Her thoughts on the podcast.

0: Padres as they get ready for Game 2. Plus, Scott Lewis, voice of San Diego. He will join us coming up at 4:30. We're here until 6. We'll tell you about our giveaway today, which is San Diego County Fair tickets, including a chance to see Maren Morris perform there coming up on June 26th. We'll let you know how to win those tickets coming up in the 4 o'clock hour. This is Schaefer and Sliwa, San Diego Sports 760. 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
16: 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The Padres are in St. Louis getting set for Game 2 of their series against the Cardinals. It's going to be Michael King going against Andre Pallante. First pitch is set for 4:45. In an NBA note, the NBA Finals Game 5 on Saturday was the most watched Game 5 since 1998. Yeah, according to the league, it averaged 24.5 million viewers on ABC and ESPN. Like I said, making the most watched Game 5 since 1998. We got one final so far in the World Cup. France and Senegal. France defeated Senegal 3-1. And right now, Norway leads Iraq 2-1. 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
5: It's Schaefer and Sliwa. John Schaefer.
0: The Padres' youth on full display all weekend long. First career home run for Samad Taylor. Rodolfo Duran going off with multiple home runs this weekend. How much is this about all these changes that have played out? Would they have been playing this way over the course of the last week without all this change that's played out?
5: San Diego's own Alan Sliwa.
17: I got no idea, but I'll tell you this. I will say that it's kind of infused just some much-needed energy. Mm-hmm. It's like the Padres started becoming really stale.
5: Here's Schaefer and Sliwa.
0: All right, hour two here on San Diego Sports 760 as the Padres get ready for the middle game of their three-game series against the Cardinals. Always our pleasure to welcome friend of the show, Annie Halperin, from the Union Tribune, back with us here on Schaefer and Sliwa. Annie, how are you? Hope you're doing well.
18: Thank you, John. I'm doing great. Always a pleasure to be joining you and Alan, so thanks for having me.
0: All right, so we've talked a little bit, you heard that open right there, about the youth movement. But on the other hand, this offense as a whole has been about as bad as it gets in the sport. So how do you see the state of the offense right now? Where, yeah, you've gotten some of the shot in the arm, so to speak, from some of the young players. Yeah. But you also have a night like last night where you managed just one hit in a complete game loss to Dustin May.
18: I think it's still a very dire situation. I do. I mean, I look at it and it's like, yes, you are getting some production from those new guys and from the bottom of the lineup. And you have been seeing some better production from maybe Manny and, you know, the way that they got going a little bit on the beginning of this road trip and the end of that homestand, it seemed like, okay, the top of the lineup was maybe getting going or having a little something started. You started to see more from Merrill and Tatis has been doing well. Maybe not the power, but he's still been getting on base and getting the hits. So I think that you started to feel like it was maybe coming around, but then you realize like how uncertain it really is. And the question that I have with the younger guys is it is a shot in the arm, but you just don't know how long it's going to last. And baseball is so cyclical where it's like you might just need these guys. They might give you exactly what you need, like a month's worth of time that they really kind of help you get out of this slump, or, you know, a few weeks where they're just performing well and that's all you really needed. Like, and who knows? They could be great all year long. I don't know. But a lot of times the league will catch up to you and there'll have to be adjustments that are made and everything. So it's like once they do catch up, or if these guys lose a little steam, is the top of the lineup or the other hitters, are they going to be ready to go? Are they going to be able to take over from there? And I still see some stats. Like, I was reading AC's newsletter this morning, and it blew my mind that the Padres only have one hitter in the top 100 facing fastballs.
0: Yeah.
18: I watch the team every night. Yeah, I watch it every night, like you guys do and like your listeners do. And it never looks that dire to me. I know it's not great, but it never looks that bad to me. And sometimes I see these stats. Like, there was one a few weeks ago where they were the only team in the majors without a guy with an OPS over 700 or something like that. Maybe Bogarts was the only one. And it was just astonishing. Like, when I see it on paper, I'm like, man, that, you know, when you look at the rankings and you see that they're 30th in so many categories, it's like, wow, they're really still struggling. But then I look at the standings and I go, all it takes for them is one or two good weeks and another team to have one or two bad weeks, and they could be leapfrogging teams and right back in the thick of it. And they're still in the playoff hunt as it is. So that's what's so crazy about this year.
19: Annie, we were having the conversation a little bit earlier in the show. Do you make a change to make a change? And I'm, you know, you could give us whatever angle you want to go with here, but when the offense is as bad as it is, and the team is obviously trying to compete for a wild card spot. And you're, like you said, they are in the thick of it. But I think we're watching the trajectory of where the team is going. Obviously, it's not sustainable if the offense is as bad as it is. Do you make a change? Do you do something to shake things up? Where do you kind of fall on that?
18: I wouldn't be surprised if they do that. I think that that is the understandably the logical like next step, is you maybe fire Steven Souza, or you know, you make some kind of change. You're obviously, you can't fire the players, you know, you're not going to fire AJ or the front office or whoever. I don't love it, and the reason I don't love it is because I just don't know that it's Steven Souza's fault. Like, I just don't, it's so hard for me when they've had so many hitting coaches over the years, one after another, come through San Diego and have these kinds of results more often than not, maybe not this bad, but something along these lines. And so, okay, like, maybe, like you said, Alan, maybe you do it just because you have to do it. Maybe you feel like you just have to do it. I think it will be hard for Craig Stammen to do that, because, you know, Craig is like so right. Fair. Like, he's going to be like more than fair, you know, to the point where probably like Craig will take a brunt of the blame, as he's been trying to do. So I think you're going to have to, if it's going to come to that, it's going to need to be AJ Preller intervening, or that baseball ops and saying, you know, we're going to do this whether you like it or not. But you got to be careful with that too. If Craig really feels strongly about Steven Souza staying, or maybe there are players behind the scenes that are lobbying that it's not his fault. You know, you got to be careful with if you make a change and it's really not what I guess is wanted. But I can see the argument for making a change because you have to make a change. I still don't love it though. I guess it's just kind of like what happens in the sport.
0: You make a really good point. Annie Halperin from the UT is with us. Please correct me if I'm wrong. Souza and Stammen go back to their days as farmhands and players with the Nationals, right?
18: Yeah.
0: So that's where correct. It gets a little
19: But are we allowing a personal relationship to get... That's kind of the issue.
0: You're right.
18: I don't even think it's like the friendship. I think it's more like, here's Craig Stammen. He plucked Steven Souza out. Steven wasn't trying to, you know, necessarily lobby to get this job or whatever. Like, Stammen called him and said, we want you to come here. You're the guy. And I think it's more that Craig would look at it like, I have like taken this guy and put him in this position. And, you know, if he fails, we all fail, sort of thing. Like, where I don't think I'm saying it right. I don't think it's more of a friendship thing as much as like Craig would want to be so fair about it. Like, he would not be putting the blame on Steven Souza. You know, he would do everything but do that.
19: Can I just, and we all answer this together. I don't think if Steven Souza is fired tomorrow, it's a guarantee that the issues are now gone. And I don't think everybody thinks this is just his fault. I think it kind of goes back to the same thing that we said. Just look at the numbers. And if the numbers are as bad as they are, do you just feel like you have to do something? That's the point that I'm trying to make.
0: And my point would be, the reason the personal relationship to me matters is Stammen didn't ask for this job either. They chose Stammen to do this job.
19: Yeah.
0: So you put him in this spot, and now you're going to ask him to make the change. And I don't know if they would really be asking him, or if it would really be the front office making the change. Let me ask it this way, Annie. Annie Halperin from the UT is with us. With all this talk about the offense, the truth is their rotation has some significant question marks, obviously.
18: Oh, yeah.
0: Especially with the injuries they're dealing with. If you could acquire one thing, if the deadline was tomorrow and they were still in the mix like they are right now, but they have question marks everywhere, are you acquiring a starting pitcher right now, an impact starting pitcher, or an impact bat?
18: Oh, gosh. This is like Sophie's Choice or whatever. This is like, you know, I don't know how to answer. This is, okay, I think that their pitching troubles are more dire than maybe it seems they are, you know. And that is not the fault of the pitchers. I think the pitchers have been doing a tremendous job. Ruben Niebla, Ruben Niebla, they're working with like they lost like $300 million over the offseason or something like that. And they're working with like $3 million total in these pitchers, you know, because these are guys that were, I don't know if that was right, but you know, you get what I'm saying.
0: You're like, saying
18: they lost
0: Dylan
18: Cease, you know.
0: Yeah.
18: Yeah. And they are working with guys who were essentially flyers, you know, people who were reclamation projects, people on the scrap heap. And they're getting what they can out of them. And I think that these pitchers are doing a really good job of hanging on. Like, they are hanging on tooth and nail to give the offense a chance to come back most nights. And they're doing a really good job of it. But if you just look at the patterns of, I mean, you rarely get six innings. You get five innings mostly, sometimes six innings, but it's rarely back-to-back from a pitcher to the next night. The bullpen has, by and large, been great, but they have been asked to cover a decent amount of innings, and they're out of their roles. And the thing about the pitching, and especially the bullpen, is it's not a slow simmer. It's not like, oh, you start to see some drop-off, and then, you have a long ramp-up before it really gets bad. When the bullpen drops off, like, the bullpen drops off hard. You know, it's like arms just go dead, you know? And so you really have to be careful. And they are. I mean, Craig's a former reliever. He is going to be so careful. I believe that they're trying to do everything they can to put these guys in the best position. I think you need more than one starting pitcher. Like, I look at this, and I'm like, okay, maybe if you get back Pivetta, and I'm not sure if you get back Musgrove, but maybe if you get him back, but you don't know what they're going to be. And so you've got these other guys. You're hopeful that King has started to turn things around and get some consistency. And I know he's really been working hard to find his rhythm again. So hopefully that clicks in for him as we get closer to the All-Star break. Brandy Vasquez, a little bit up and down these days, yeah. You know? Sometimes after the All-Star break, and players have been talking about this a little bit in the clubhouse. I know listeners don't love it, and I completely understand why, because it is kind of like you're living very dangerously. But sometimes guys can just click in after the All-Star break. Like, they see the finish line, they see that they're still in it. A different gear happens. They move to a different gear, you know? And so I'm not going to sit here and be like they're all headed to like a bad place, but I think you're going to need that starting pitching, and I think you just got to hope that the offense comes back.
19: Yeah, there's a little bit, Annie, of just this. There's no margin for error from a lot of these pitchers because the offense is so unreliable. So there is kind of a trickle down effect in regards to that. I know this is probably a conversation that you run into, and we obviously spent a lot of time on this. Where do you think the Padres have to be for A.J. Preller to say, hey, you know what, this team is worth continuing to invest in? And where do you think the Padres have to be for A.J. Preller to say, I hate to say this and I hate to do it, but, yeah, we're just not going anywhere this year, and I don't want to invest any more capital into a team that I don't think can make noise. Can you just kind of play out what both sides would look like?
18: Here's what I've seen over the last years that they've been in playoff contention, right? Think of it like it is your baby, and you have invested all this time and scouting and made these decisions, and financial, and the fans have invested. It is really hard for the front office to let go of the dream. I mean, I think they would have to be out of it, like 10 games under 500 or really far below a wild card spot, or they would have to be out of it. Now, I don't know if they'll go for like the gusto. I don't know if they'll make huge moves. I think that depends on where the new ownership is at in this whole thing. And maybe there is some learning that's happened from the front office over the years where it's like, hey, we don't necessarily want to get rid of what, you know, really good pieces that we have in the farm. But if they feel like there's a chance, I believe, and they're not wrong necessarily. They're not wrong that it's not impossible. You get in, and all you got to do is get in. You get in, and you get hot at the right time, and you can ride this thing pretty deep. So I do think that is the mentality, is like they're going to believe in the product way more than anyone on the outside is, and even to the point where – and I'm not even saying that they're wrong. I'm saying that, like, they're just – they're invested, and it's hard to turn that bus around when that bus is so far down the road.
0: Well, we'll just have to see. It's funny because I completely agree with it. And then on the other hand, you take a step back and you're like, look at this offense. Like, can you actually contend? Right?
18: Like, you know, well, yes. And I remember Allen was talking last time I was on, you know, to me, they do not look like a World Series contending team. Now, right. they look like they could possibly be in the playoffs. Like, the playoff race is so bunched up. Sure. And, you know, who's going to hang on, who's not. And you do, if you can get hot late in the season and turn around fortune quite a bit, you know. But in terms of, like, we just talked about the rotation and can you get the offense going and everything, I'm with you. We're like, they might go make some moves so that they're in the playoffs, but I don't know if you're selling everything off or trading everything off if you don't think that you're a World Series team. You know, you might more be on the margins and hope for the best.
19: Andy, I think what you said is, you know, probably most important. There is kind of this dream, and how realistic it is, there is a part, and I'm sure there's a lot of San Diegans that share that same sentiment. Get in the damn playoffs and you never know. Like, this is... It's not like this franchise has three or four World Series behind it where it's like, hey, we got to plan for the next one.
0: You just got to get in.
19: There is a little bit of like, let's just see what happens.
0: Annie, appreciate you taking time for us.
18: Also,
0: yeah.
18: Oh,
0: what do you got?
18: Sorry. Very quickly. Also, when you have whatever tweet that came out today about 3 million fans and all that, yep. You know, it's going to be a lot tougher to sell if you don't get into the playoffs, if you don't just make it in. And that, right. I think that... I'm not going to lie and say that that's not probably on some of their minds.
0: No, you're right. They're a marketing machine. It's a really good point. Annie, we appreciate you taking time for us as always. Hope all is well. We'll do it again when they have more than one hit in some game.
18: Sounds great.
19: Look forward to that two-hit, three-hit game.
0: Annie Halpern from the UT will react on the other side. Scott Lewis from Voice of San Diego on the Midway Rising Project at 4:30 on Schaefer and Sliwa.
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19: 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Of course, we'll be carrying the Mexico game as well coming up on Thursday. You and I out in Chula Vista.
0: Looking forward to that. There's going to be a huge crowd out there. Mexico's second match, 1-0 in their group. And we'll be out there actually broadcasting from 2 to 5.30 on Thursday afternoon from Chula Vista. Hopefully you'll be able to join us then.
19: Spent 4 hours yesterday in Chula Vista.
0: Well, that's because you got a TV.
19: Trying to get a TV. And Best Buy. By the way, shout out to Best Buy. They helped me out. I mean, it was just, there's a lot going on.
0: How big is the TV?
19: It's 75 inches.
0: That's big,
19: it's a big TV.
0: How big? There's a TV in our studio that nobody can
19: see.
0: It's
19: probably that size.
0: It's about that
19: probably
0: size.
19: Probably that size, yeah.
0: Now, what do you do with a 75-inch TV?
19: I put it in the bathroom.
0: Yeah. Is that what you yeah, so, just put like use it as a coaster? Just put drinks on it?
19: I put it in there so when I'm in the shower, I have a good view of whatever's on there.
0: But were you think like 75, like did you think, well, like 65 is not good enough?
19: Here's what happened. My life is currently ran predominantly by ChatGPT right now.
0: You asked ChatGPT what size television you should
19: not
0: have.
19: Even just asked. I gave it the dimensions of the living room, the living area.
0: Did you tell it you're a sports fan?
19: Oh, yeah. No, it knows everything about me.
0: I know, it's amazing.
19: Yeah, it knows everything about me. So it was like, hey, it was trying to go bigger. I'm like, brother, relax.
0: Bigger?
19: Everybody relax over here.
0: Did you put in a budget? Or was it like, hey, you're good. Just charge the thing.
19: Definitely a budget as well. And definitely blew through that budget. I get upsold. It was a...
0: Do you?
19: Yeah, and I had a... There was a moment there where I had kind of a budget in mind. I blow through that. And then I go to get the TV... I bought it in Mission Valley. They didn't have it. So I'm like, all right, they had it in Chula Vista. So I'm going to go get it over there. Then all of a sudden, I'm getting upsold already. I'm like, I already bought this one.
0: You already bought. You didn't get the warranty this and the warranty that.
19: So I stopped on the second upsell. I'm like, that's enough, everybody.
0: Did you get the home warranty?
19: Did not get the home warranty. Should I get it?
0: No, I don't.
19: I don't get it either.
0: My theory is like, what's going to happen? Like, it's TV.
19: Yeah.
0: What did you get upsold on? Hell, do you want the bigger remote?
19: No.
0: what could they possibly sell you on? You already bought, what's a TV have that's an upgrade?
19: They were trying to sell me.
0: Oh, like the next best television.
19: The next best TV.
0: Okay. Hey, you want your remote, Roku remote to be gold?
2: You could go 8K.
0: Yeah, yeah, exactly. What? So what are the bells and whistles on this thing? Because I feel like you spent like $7,000 on this.
3: I don't know what the bells and whistles are.
0: Is it like 8K?
3: And by the way, definitely did not spend anywhere near that amount. Absolutely not. But it's a good, it's one of the, it's a Sony, and it's like, now listen, there's levels to Sony. I stopped at a level. Right. I'm like, that's enough.
0: Are you a big TV like viewer?
3: No.
0: That's what I was going to say. Like,
3: but it's
0: like
3: supposed to be
0: working.
3: Really good for sports. So let me just kind of set this thing up. I'm trying to like buy things that I think I'll have for a little bit.
0: Send me a picture when it's up and running or video.
3: Might like, take a second.
0: Is it going to be tonight or no?
3: No.
0: Is that going to be tonight?
3: I'll tell you why.
0: Because you need someone to help you?
3: Because your ass is not coming over and saying, now I got

0: you.
1: No.
0: Let's just get this thing up here real quick. We don't even have to put it. I'm not asking you to put it up on a wall.
2: Are you going to put it on a wall?
0: But I need two people.
2: Are you putting it on a wall?
0: Maybe.
2: Like with the, like,
0: yeah, maybe. Maybe I'll do that. I'll kind of worry about that later. Right now, just get it up.
1: Can you put a 75-inch television on a wall? I feel like that's heavy.
0: Yeah, they can do that. If you ever been to, like, a restaurant or something.
1: We landed on the moon. I mean, yeah, we probably can do that. That's a very good point.
2: So this is what you did last night? Well, I'm watching the Padres get one hit.
0: Just hear me out here. 6 o'clock, we leave. 6:30, you're out the door. You're heading to your humble abode.
1: Yeah. Oh, I was home by 6:30. Oh, you're saying if I go to your place first?
0: 20 minutes. You know, it's like quick little 20-minute.
1: Maybe Friday morning before we go to the World Cup in Monterey.
0: Yeah, but then I can't watch the games tonight on a nice World Cup coverage.
1: All right, here's what we're going to do. We're going to take another timeout because Scott Lewis from the Voice of San Diego is going to join us. We have an update on the timeline related to the arena in San Diego, the Midway Rising Project. What does it mean?
0: Critical.
1: For San Diego sports fans, and what is the latest there? Scott Lewis will join us on the other side. We're here until 6 p.m. This is Schaefer and Sliwa, San Diego Sports 760, live on the iHeartRadio app.
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14: Yeah, hey, well, thanks for having me. There's basically three big things they have to do, and they're all very hard. The first is kind of just like all of us, if you want to build something, you got to get a permit. Obviously, theirs is big and tough. They need to finish the environmental impact report, which, you know, we'll talk about all the things they're going to do to the traffic, to the environment, to the views, everything locally, and what they're going to do to fix it. The traffic is the big thing. So all the roads they're going to improve, the ways they're going to do that. So they have to get that document done and finalized and certified by the city council. There's rumors that they're going to still pursue an effort to get a legislation also from the state that'll allow them to avoid any legal attacks on it. So the state might say something like, hey, they did a great job, that nobody can sue it. So that's all has to happen. The second thing that has to happen is this is city land. This is almost 40 acres of land in the city of San Diego that the city owns. And so they're going to either have to buy or lease, probably lease that land. And so the lease deal itself will have a lot of things in there, like what parks are you going to build? And in exchange for that, like how much rent do you have to pay or don't you have to pay? And that's a really complicated negotiation. And we don't have any insight into what's been going on there or whether they'll have to pay money or have to trade too many, bits of infrastructure like that. And then the third and final thing is really interesting. They're going to create an infrastructure financing district, which means that all the property tax generated in that district, in that area, they will get to keep it there and use it to invest in improvements to their roads and all the things they say they want to do. So those are all three very difficult negotiations.
0: Scott, just, let's take everything you just mentioned. And this has obviously been a project that's been going on for a while. Last time you and I chatted, we talked about just how important this is and how it really can be a game changer for the city of San Diego. Are you any less encouraged today? Is this like, no, this is part of the process. And yes, it is taken time, but a project like this, that's part of the process is that obviously it's not something that can happen overnight. And clearly that hasn't been the case.
14: Yeah, it's I'm building a little ADU and I had a 3-month delay I didn't expect and that stunk. And so this is like, 1,000 times that, or 4,000 times that. And so it makes sense. On the other hand, like the mayor said, he was going to put this in front of the city council by May. And, he's gotten us numb to all of his disappointments, but there's another one. He said this was going to go forward, that we've got everything going this spring. And there is literally one week left in spring, not even a week. So it's not looking good for that timeline. So what does that mean in general? Like, did he not put enough pressure on him? Is there some sort of problem that's come up? I wasn't able to get anybody on the phone today after I saw that news as well, that UT broke it. And so I haven't been able to get insight on like if something came up or if it's just the hassle of pulling off something this big.
1: Scott Lewis, voice of San Diego, with us right now. Schaefer and Slee with San Diego Sports 760. Obviously, as a sports station, a lot of our listeners are thinking about the angle from a sports perspective and what a new arena could mean in San Diego, California. How far away are we from even knowing what type of arena could possibly be there? Like, is this, what would you expect? 16,000 seat modern arena? I mean, what could it bring to the city of San Diego? What are the expectations when it comes to a new arena?
14: Honestly, that's one of my biggest questions. I think a lot of people's biggest question. I think it'll be more of a giant, entertainment. It'll be what the sports arena is now, but it'll have the kind of access for big concert acts that they can't currently handle because of the, all the logistics with loading docks and stuff like that. So I think, if to the extent that you care about the sports that could be there or that were there or that are there now, that's it. It's not big enough the way they've designed it to handle an NHL or an NBA team. And it's a really interesting discussion. So to be big enough, they'd have to go up one more story, one more tier. And that would push it out of the realm of something that they would be willing to pay for themselves, that we would have to kick in some San Diego taxpayer cash to make that possible. So it's going to be the kind of stuff that you see there now, the goals, the lacrosse, but maybe a couple other acts and sports that we don't have there yet. Maybe they'd lure down that minor league, Clippers team or whatever it is. Right. So I don't know, stuff like that, but we're not getting any NHL or NBA teams.
0: So that actually surprises me a little bit. I'd be surprised you build a 16,000 seat stadium out there. Because we're looking, and for what it's worth, not that this matters or anything like that, NBA, I think the smallest arena they have is 16,600. NHL, there's a stadium, 15,300, I think is the number.
14: Yeah.
0: Do you think Kroenke would be part of a project where he has ownership of a stadium that close to being in the realm of a professional team and not try to attract a professional team? That I have a difficult time thinking that the stadium just houses these events or concerts that you're talking about. It seems like that's a waste of space to only be 1,000 seats away.
14: Yeah, well, there's a lot of little mysteries about this project like that. Why not go all the way to get something like that? Partly where it's situated, the finances, Kroenke's involved because he wants to make money. And it makes money as long as it doesn't go up that another tier, that extra tier to make it an obvious choice for a major league, arena sport team. So I think I think we'd all love to have an NBA or an NHL, flirting with this location, and maybe they have that in their pocket. They've just done a really, really good job of lowering those expectations. They are not promising or pledging or anything or saying we're going to try. They're saying what you got here, we're going to just do it better. And so maybe they've got something in their pocket, but they're certainly not telling me about it.
1: Scott Lewis, voice of San Diego, with us right now on Schaefer and Sliwa. What's an optimistic timeline even look like for this project? And the reason I bring it up, there have been some projects, obviously, in San Diego that take forever, better than I. But then there's been something like the San Diego State acquisition of the land in Mission Valley. And then Snapdragon Stadium is up during a pandemic within 18 or 24 months. So what's realistic here as it comes to fruition?
14: I think that if they get this approved and through those three big hassles over the next year, you could start to see some construction and demo on the, construction of the new arena. I think pretty soon, and pretty soon in San Diego terms is, 3 years, 4 years. But I think you'd start to see things happen a lot faster, the moment that they got the approval. And so I think that's what everything's kind of, it's just like any project, again, just like a little thing you're building yourself. It's get the financing lined up, you get the permitting, and then after that, you can start going fast. So I think it's not unrealistic. There's 4,000 housing units. That's where they make their money on this project. And so they'll want to get started on those. They promised that the first phase would include the arena just because that's the public benefit here. So I think they're itching to get into those houses and get those leased out or rented or sold or whatever. So they're going to do a lot to get to that point as fast as they can.
0: Scott, more just opinion on this one, but how critical do you think this is just as we kind of look at San Diego and trying to build, give more opportunities, not just for San Diegans, but other people to come into our market. And it's a great, who knows what it could lead to. Maybe there's some Sweet 16 games there. Maybe I go down the list of what the opportunities can be. How important do you think this is? We don't have an NFL team anymore. Obviously there's a lot of, lot on the backs of the San Diego Padres. But how critical just do you think this is to get a project like this approved in San Diego? And hopefully 5 years from now, we're talking about actually going down there, not talking about a project or what the project can be.
14: This is the biggest, public land development, most ambitious project in California, maybe on the West Coast in general, in such a valuable plot of land. I mean, think about where it is. It's central coast of city of San Diego, right a mile away from the beach.
0: Incredible location.
14: It's extraordinary. There's just a vast amount of land right there to be developed. And, the arena itself, look at what happened with San Diego State. I didn't think they were going to be that close to getting, they said they'd get an MLS team and they did. And then, they said they'd get some acts. They did. They got Olympic soccer. It's incredible what they've done with that facility. And something like this, if it gets even half of the sort of optimistic things that it could get, would be great. Yeah, I think there's a lot of opportunity. And so I think the thousands of housing units, the area is just a, it's not San Diego's prettiest neighborhood.
0: No,
14: if you find yourself walking around if you find yourself walking around Midway, you know, something's gone wrong in your life. But I think you transform an area like that into one that you want to walk around and you want to take your kids to, other than for the swap meet. I think you've done something special for the community. And so there's a lot of potential there. And I think a lot of people are nervous about traffic and stuff like that. If they could get it right, you know, we San Diegans will have something we'll enjoy and love for decades. It's a 100-year project, you know. In 100 years, it'll be the way that we design and build it now.
1: Oh, I thought you meant it would take 100 years. I'm like, Lord, Scott, I know it's slow here, but that seems long. No, Scott, we appreciate you taking time for us. I'm sure there'll be updates to this story. I want to learn more about the Chula Vista property as well that's being discussed in San Diego. We're up against it right now, but I don't think it'll be done between now and the next time we have you on. So we appreciate you doing it.
14: I'm on anytime, guys. Thank you
0: for the insight. We appreciate it.
1: Great stuff from Scott Lewis at The Voice of San Diego. We can react to that. Let's do that on the other side here until 6 p.m. Schaefer and
0: talking to break with you the whole time.
1: 760. We're live on the iHeartRadio app.
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1: Did Scott Lewis pour some cold water on the NHL NBA?
0: No.
1: In the future possibility.
0: No, I don't think he did, if I'm being honest with you. Okay. Again, I'm going to go back to what I just said. If you're building a 16,000-seat stadium, I'm sorry, you're not building that for a G League team. You're not building that for the San Diego Goals.
1: Are you building it for Justin Bieber?
0: Yeah, I do. I think you are definitely building it from an entertainment perspective. Right. But I'm going to go back to the same thing that I just said. And let's just, like, be honest with each other here. So, wait, what's the difference then? The difference is between 16 and 17,000, you can have an NBA team? Which,
1: said,
0: again,
1: though, like another, like a different-sized arena, like taller.
0: If you ask me this, do I think an NBA team's coming to San Diego? I don't.
1: Right.
0: But if you ask me, do I think an NHL, San Diego can pitch in the NHL about a franchise in San Diego, I do think that's more realistic.
1: Mm-hmm.
0: Nothing today, nothing tomorrow. And why even have a conversation with the NHL unless you actually are starting to build an arena? You can't tell me that there's a stadium in the NHL that has 15,300, has a 15,300 seat stadium and say, well, 16,000 is not big enough. That just doesn't, it doesn't math up for me.
1: Yeah, it's a very interesting discussion. Because to your point, it's like, are you really going to invest to this degree to then limit yourself, or are you just going to invest to that degree to open up the possibility? You have to be appropriately sized for these two leagues. Even if from day one you're on the outside looking in, you have to at least have a pathway for the door to open. You don't want to open an arena where the NBA then says it doesn't even, it's a disqualifier, so to speak.
0: Let me give you an example here. We knew when San Diego State was going to build their stadium. Did we not? Of course we knew an NFL team ain't coming.
1: Right.
0: You can't get an NFL team here at 35,000.
1: Mm-hmm.
0: And I know people are going to say, oh, well, there's ways we can extend it and this and that. Yeah. Okay, that's fine. But let's just, like, be honest. I think everybody knew the NFL in San Diego died the moment the greed and the ego kicked in with Dean Spanos and decided, I'm going to go to L.A. and not even get a stadium while I'm out there. Why I think this is different, when I say Stan Kroenke, you associate Stan Kroenke with what? You associate
1: sports
0: him with
1: franchises.
0: Sports franchises.
1: Right.
0: And I'm not telling you that Kroenke needs to have a sports franchise, because Kroenke built, I watched Stan Kroenke, as we all did, build SoFi up in L.A. You could also be the owner of a stadium or an owner of land and lease out like the Chargers are doing up in Los Angeles. I find it very difficult to believe. You got him involved, you got a 16,000-seat stadium, and you're not going to make a play for a professional team to come down here. And if you are a professional league, don't you still see a void in San Diego when it comes to professional sports? You only got one of the top four.
1: Yeah, I mean, here's the thing. Because until you're actually told no by the leagues, the door would be open if you had the building. It's like, Scott just made the point. It's like a lot of people didn't believe Major League Soccer would come to San Diego under San Diego State's umbrella. with Snapdragon Stadium.
0: That's such a good point.
1: Lot of people, I was here for it. I mean, a lot of people thought.
0: And it happened like that.
1: You know, there were a couple of reasons why.

0: an opportunity at the time. But what you're trying to set yourself up for is when that opportunity comes, you're in play.
1: Yeah, the issue, I'll give you a a cautionary tale.
0: Mm-hmm.
1: Sprint Center in Kansas City. They just built an NBA and NHL arena like 15 years ago. They're like, we have no assurances. We're going to lead like best foot forward. You can't deny us. It's Kansas City. We have the Royals and the Chiefs. Of course, you're going to give us an NBA or NHL team. We built a $1 billion arena 15 years ago. Crickets. Nothing's ever
0: come. What are they using it?
1: They have the Big 12 tournament. They have concerts. I mean, it's this ridiculous arena. It's this, I don't know what it is now. 15 years ago, it would have been a modern NBA arena.
0: Let me tell you something. I'll take my chances in San Diego.
1: Right. I know. I agree.
0: I'll take my chances because I do know this happened when the NFL was here. You were not only just getting Charger fans. You know who was coming to this city? Chiefs fans, Broncos fans, sure. Niner fans. Everyone was. You want to know why? Because it's San Diego, California.
1: Right.
0: So, I go back to it.
1: Like, I mean, they didn't mess around.
0: But let me go back to the premise of the conversation. You said that, and I think the conversation on the MLS. Do you think the MLS looked at San Diego and said, guys, they got one pro team there. It's just the Padres. Do you think the MLS said, even by the way, I think if the Chargers were still here, the MLS would be a no-brainer in San Diego, and they would still come. You don't think one of these leagues would say, they got one professional of the top four in San Diego. I still think, I mean, this is just me speaking out of my, you know what? I still think the NHL would be the best fit and the most realistic if you build a 16,000-seat stadium there.
1: Yeah, I think it is possible, definitely. But there's so many hurdles that need to be crossed even before that conversation, unfortunately. Like, build the thing. I've had this conversation here for 4 years about Midway Rising.
0: Yep.
1: 4 years, and now the project is further delayed.
0: Yep.
1: Scott said a good timeline or an expedited timeline would be 3 to 4 years.
0: Yeah.
1: A construction project underway.
0: All right.
1: Sounds good. The Midway District.
0: Sounds good. And you know what? If you build it and you have no guarantees anybody's coming, all good. You have go drive by that area, brother. That's not a good area of San Diego. Like, if there's an area that needs to be properly developed, it's that area. If there's an area that has the most opportunity of any area of San Diego, it's that area. Midway Rising has to happen. It needs to happen. And if it does happen and a professional team doesn't come, I'll take my chances with the concerts and the housing and the Sweet 16 and everything else that comes. And if an opportunity comes at some other point, maybe it gets us a WNBA team out here. It gets you in the conversation, and right now San Diego's not in the conversation.
1: Brian, what do you got?
2: I'm looking at stadium capacities in the NHL. The smallest stadium is Canada Life Center in Winnipeg. They only hold 15,000.
1: Yeah.
2: So there's a lot of smaller ones. And even the largest arena in the league is the Bell Center in Montreal. That only holds over 21. 20.
1: Yeah.
2: So.
1: If you build it. All right, the wrap on the other side. If you missed our conversation with Mike Vaccaro from the New York Post on the NBA champion New York Knicks, you'll hear that in the 5 o'clock hour as well. Hour 3, Schaefer and Sliwa, San Diego Sports 760, live on the iHeartRadio app is next.
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